0: my family. I didn't know if it was going to come back.
1: The exact mustn't contracted hantavirus is not known. A woman's been sentenced to 25 years to life in prison for killing her 4-year-old daughter in East L.A. Maria del Refugio Avalos was convicted of second-degree murder. Deputies say Mia Gonzalez was unresponsive in a vehicle in January of last year. The medical examiner says she died from strangulation and a sharp force injury to her wrist. Prosecutors say the killing was premeditated over a fight with the girl's father. Jurors couldn't agree on premeditation. They convicted Avalos of second-degree murder instead. Soil testing used in the search for the remains of college student Kristen Smart, who disappeared 30 years ago, is showing signs consistent with human remains. Investigators say they've been searching the Arroyo home of the man convicted in Smart's murder. San Luis Obispo County Sheriff Ian Parkinson's emphasizing her remains have still not been found.
2: We are not leaving that house until we are sure that we have checked everything.
1: Paul Flores was an acquaintance of Smarty. 3 years ago, he was convicted of her murder, even though her body has not been found. The grand opening of a business owned by rapper Snoop Dogg is postponed because of safety concerns.
3: Smoke weed every day.
4: The cannabis retail store in Long Beach is called SWED for Smoke Weed Every Day. It is Snoop Dogg's first brick-and-mortar business in his hometown. The decision follows a deadly shooting last Friday at the grand opening of Marathon Burger, a franchise connected with late rapper Nipsey Hussle. One person was killed and two others were injured. Snoop Dogg was supposed to be honored with a proclamation from the city of Long Beach and receive a city certificate during the ribbon-cutting ceremony. A new grand opening date has not been announced. Daniel Martindale, KFI News.
1: U.S. Secretary of State Marco Rubio's wrapped up his trip to Italy. Rubio had discussions with Italian government officials about the war in Iran, as well as a meeting with the Pope at the Vatican.
5: The church has always interacted on behalf of a mission for peace and a respect for all of humanity. But at the end, it was a very cordial and important meeting.
1: He says it's important to understand each other's point of view, and he thought it was very positive. And today is the first anniversary of the election of Pope Leo, the first American-born pope. He's marking the day with visits to Pompeii and Naples. His first stop was in Pompeii at the Marian Pilgrimage Shrine. We'll check the 2 freeway when we come back.
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1: Southland weather from KFI. Lots of clouds and fog coming into the Southland overnight tonight. Lows above 40 degrees. Gradually clearing up tomorrow by midday and a little hotter, about 5 degrees. Mid-70s at the beaches. Highs mid-80s. Metro LA, Orange County. Maybe like 105 near Palm Springs. It's already been close to triple digits this week there. Mid-80s San Fernando Valley. Mid-90s out there in the high desert. Little more heat on Sunday. Monday could be the hottest day of the week of this little heat spell we've had. Cooler on Tuesday. About 10 degrees. Right now, Irvine 72, Buena Park 74, Burbank 74, Torrance 73 degrees. 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The Dow was up today, 12. NASDAQ heavy, stock heavy NASDAQ was up 440. S&P was up 61. Something hit something in Pasadena.
7: On the 210 westbound, there was a wreck at Mitchell Linda, but Highway Patrol just said we got them out of lanes and off of the freeway. But what's up with that 210 westbound? Overall delays getting away from just about Buena Vista out of Duarte. And you're on the brakes ahead all the way to Fair Oaks. The eastbound side of the 210 slows in Pasadena as well from the 134 freeway. Delays ahead to Citrus. Now, you know, first pitch is at 7:10 tonight, Dodger Stadium, as they take on the Braves, and a lot of people piling in right now. We're seeing extra pressure on the 2 southbound. In addition to that, looks like there's some kind of a work zone south 2 at Verdugo Road, and the drive is a mess all the way towards the 5. We're also checking out the drive on the 5 southbound, slowing out of Burbank, leaving Olive, delays all the way to the 605, and that 91 eastbound slows in Anaheim, leaving the 5 as well, all the way to Green River. With Southern California's most accurate traffic reports, I'm Angel Martinez.
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6: 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And then after 6 o'clock, it's the podcast, John Cobalt Show on Demand. And 3 o'clock hour, we have Bill Assaly on about the, he's the first assistant U.S. attorney in charge of the Central District. And he was part of the big bust at MacArthur Park. 25 gang members rounded up, tons of fentanyl. And we also went through the entire Pratt-Rahman-Bass debate last hour, so you can hear that tonight or this weekend on the podcast. And the first 2 hours of the live stream are recorded and up on YouTube right now, and you could look at that later as well. This hour is two rounds of the Moist Line, and I want to talk about this. I started mentioning this at the tail end of last hour because I don't understand, and a lot of times I'll just say rhetorically, who votes for these people? And then one day I thought, yeah, who votes for these people? Like, what at least demographics? I can't get names. And I'm looking at people like Nithya Raman or Karen Bass or even Gavin Newsom. Now, obviously, I talk to mostly guys, right? Most of my friends are male friends. And I, among most of my friends, there's nobody voting for Karen Bass. They were all, obviously, it's Rick Caruso, right? I talked to some women, friends of my wife, but even they would vote for a guy like Caruso. I don't actually know a whole lot of Karen Bass, Gavin Newsom, Nithya Raman voters. I hear about them, but I don't know them. So I looked up the voting records, and you know Karen Bass got 60% of the female vote in Los Angeles, and I'm getting to a point here. And then I looked up Gavin Newsom. First time he ran in 2018, he had 65% of the female vote. Don't tell me his hair and jawline don't matter, because he's dumb as a rock, obviously. So is she. So you got 65% of the women voting for Bass and Newsom. And they collectively make this place really unsafe. Newsom's emptied out the prisons. Newsom has allowed the homelessness to explode way beyond reason around the state. Bass has caused it to continue to get worse and worse. All of them were against Prop 36, which enforces the law. It's like, so why are women voting for political leaders? Because these a lot of, you know, they're involved women, right? They read, they watch. And I'm trying to understand this. Why are they voting for political leaders who make the place unsafe for themselves and their children? Because it hit me today when I told that story about my wife trying to take the dog to the vet. And there were like six drug addicts, mental patients scurrying around the sidewalks at the corner where the vet's offices were. That's like what I would think the women would be voting for, you know, a Rick Caruso. They would vote for a tough guy as governor who, so they could be safe, so their children could be safe. Like, what woman votes for Nithya Raman when Raman won't move the homeless encampments from in front of schools? And it happened in Los Feliz. That's where the gang members, not just homeless people, the gang members are selling guns and drugs. It's like, so what woman does that? And what kind of woman votes for Anithya Raman? New York Post did an editorial on this the other day. And they wrote, walking while female should not be a deadly condition. Yet that's how it feels for many women to walk down the streets of L.A. Not in the dark of night, but in the broad daylight. Like I said, not on Skid Row, but in West Hollywood. Not on a busy road, but near a college campus. And there's a story they've been covering in the California Post about Kirsten Munson. They describe her as heavily pregnant. She's 10 months pregnant. She took a walk with her toddler and was trapped by two zombies who appeared on the sidewalk in her path. Drug addicts. Nice surge of adrenaline and cortisol into Kristen's body there, huh? So again, everybody knew Karen Bass was going to stink at the homeless. When it came to the homeless problem. Then they write about the sorority girls of UCLA. Have you heard this story? They're being hounded, harassed, and stalked by homeless men at UCLA who make all kinds of disgusting sexual remarks. One of the guys screams at them, but young women vote for the likes of Bass and Newsom, probably like 75, 80%. Why? They're all about letting the homeless run free and letting the prisoners out of jail. Why vote for them? Because now the people that they will not put away, that they will not punish, that they will not treat, they're the ones chasing you around, and they might rape you. They might kill you. So why are you voting for them? The danger is so bad, according to the California Post, that the UCLA largest women's organization has hired private security to protect the sororities. Well, why not mobilize to vote for candidates who are going to pay for a full police department? Because we only have 2/3 of a police department at best right now. So I don't understand. They write there's not enough police on the west side of L.A. or anywhere. In recent years, women have been attacked and killed by homeless guys. You remember Breonna Kupfer? She was in my kid's high school. She was a graduate student at UCLA, murdered by a homeless guy who wandered into the furniture store where she was working. She got stabbed to death. They write, throughout the city, women are constantly being reminded that they're unsafe. On the L.A. Metro, there are continuous announcements that sexual harassment is not tolerated. Yeah, you go tell that to a drug addict or a mental patient. So the question is, I mean, we've got 5 women running the county on the supervisor's board. We have a woman who's the mayor. We had a woman who was in charge of the DWP who drained the reservoirs. We have very few men, if any, in the big jobs. So why? Why are female politicians and the oddballs like Newsom allowing the criminals and the vagrants to run and frighten and menace and potentially rape and kill the women of California? And why do the women vote for these people? And I don't know. I don't have an answer to this. I think if you asked any one of them, they would say safety is a high priority. Safety for their children is a high priority. I'm sure they would. They should find all the homeless stuff repugnant. I mean, what Spencer Pratt said in the debate, 93%, according to the DEA, are drug addicts. And huge percentage are mental patients, too. So why do you vote for the people who don't give them drug treatment, don't give them mental health treatment, just let them rot in the streets? I mean, they start 14,000 fires a year. I don't understand. And why is it political? Nithya Raman tried to say, oh, this is like a MAGA thing. What is political about not wanting a guy to squat and take a dump in front of you, which happened to my wife 2 days ago, trying to get in that veterinarian? Guy actually pulled his pants down and dropped one right in front of her. Even my dog was offended. What? Why would you vote for somebody who allows that? I don't know. I am baffled on this one. But the female vote for the likes of Abbas and Newsom, absolutely off the chart. And the younger you go, the higher the vote. And so the college girls at UCLA are being chased by the most disgusting creeps imaginable. Homeless, drug addicted, crazy, sexually deviant. Ask them who they vote for. Do they make the connection? And if they don't, why don't they? This is the number one issue normally you should vote for on a local election. Public safety. Police, fire, getting bad guys put away. I don't. 100% bad. And it didn't used to be this way. Not that long ago, it didn't used to be this way. I don't know. Maybe you know. I don't know. We come back. First round of the Moist Line. And we'll also have the second round later on. And in for Deborah Marcus, Michael Crozier, live in the KFI 24-hour newsroom.
1: 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And the learning platform Canvas is back online after a massive cyber attack yesterday that disrupted access at colleges across California and the country during finals week. 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
1: From Odoo.com Weather Center, Odoo, the only business software you need. Cloudy, foggy, cool out there tonight, then clearing up by midday tomorrow and some more heat through the weekend. 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It is slow in Irvine.
7: It's that northbound side of the 5 leaving the 133 freeway. Delays all the way to Euclid in Anaheim. Also in Anaheim, that eastbound side of the 91 crowding up away from the 5, taking you ahead all the way to Green River. Slowing in Anaheim, 57 northbound from about Ball Road as you continue to the 91. More slowing in Brea from Imperial Highway all the way to the 60. Tough in Duarte, 210 westbound. It's backing up all the way from Buena Vista as you continue all the way to the 134 freeway. With Southern California's most accurate traffic reports, I'm Angel Martinez.
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6: 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All right, let's do the Moist line, see what you think. 877-MOIST-86 if you want to be on next week. Let's roll round one.
19: Hey, it's John. Thanks for calling the Moist line. I'm so excited to hear from you. It's about time.
21: I hope gasoline in California goes to $15 a gallon and the people of California get exactly what they deserve because it's what they voted for. Personally, I can afford it if it goes to $100 a gallon. Not a big deal to me, but for the average voter that's been voting for free stuff, they're screwed, and I'm happy. It's the only way they're going to learn.
22: Governor Newsom, the crap that he spewed from his mouth... Just lies, lies, lies. I'm really scared the rest of the country is going to believe those lies.
23: Hey, John. It's Joe Biden. I just want to endorse my good buddy, Javier Macarena.
24: Oh, my God. Gavin Newsom sounds like Trump now. I'm the best governor ever. Nobody has ever done nothing in the that I have ever done. Typical politicians, both of them.
25: Going back to the failed 911 Newsom project, no surprises there, I guess. But I'm just wondering, why, how does he still have people who adore him and want him in office? I don't get it. When are we all going to be tired of lining his privileged, preppy, pretty boy pockets? I don't get it.
26: Yeah, the people, they so, like you said, John, they in a trance, hypnotized, hoodwinked, brainwashed, everything in the book. Why? Because they're Democrats.
27: Maybe LAPD should set up those police cameras on poles, and if that doesn't work, the neighborhood should buy one.
28: Gavin Newsom, as I stated many, many times earlier, he looks presidential. And even now, he's sounding presidential. Okay? Gavin Newsom.
29: I just heard that political campaign statement by Nithya Raman. My God, what a liar.
30: It wouldn't surprise me if the state legislature thinks about passing a law ordering all U.S. citizens out of California.
31: It's almost like Karen Bass has this attitude of, oh, how could it be my fault? I wasn't even here.
32: Mayor Bass has got to go, and the only suitable replacement is Spencer Pratt. He's the only person who stands a chance of restoring Los Angeles to its former glory.
33: I don't know, John, but it seems like the Sherman Oaks Homeowners Association seems to be leaning a little bit far left.
34: If these motherfuckers out there in the city of L.A. vote for Nithya Raman, she will ruin the city beyond recognition. You think Karen Bass was bad? Raman is worse.
35: Karen Bass needs to be held not only criminally liable for the fires, but she needs to be imprisoned and have her pensions and every other piece of money that she has stripped away completely to be paid back. She gets nothing. She needs to go to prison and that's it.
6: Yeah.
36: John, you said this quite a while ago, that you thought that Nitwit Raman was coming in there to siphon off votes, that at the last minute she'll bail out and those people will go back to Bass and that'll push her over the top. So it's not surprising she's also trying to stay in the race to keep Spencer out.
37: That's on one of those Google Map type trucks covered in cameras driving down the street. I would love to see some of that candid footage that they capture when those camera trucks go down the alleys and streets in downtown LA.
38: What gives the Democrats the right to hide anything that the taxpayers are paying for? That's my money they're using for that train to nowhere.
39: The no ice signs are an illegal campaign because she put her name on them. She spent city money to campaign on the no ice concept.
40: These signs in the city of LA saying ICE cannot operate here may have the opposite effect that they desire because the illegals may think, oh, I'm safe here, and they're going to go gather at these parks and become sort of like sitting ducks, all gathered there waiting for the ICE agents to come and get them.
41: Thank you for leaving your message. Please hang up. Goodbye.
6: All right, another round of the Moist line coming up. That was good stuff. In the last segment of the show, a little bit past 5:50, when we return, two of the stupidest people in public life who both score significantly in polling to become president. One male, one female. Think you know who I'm talking about. Newsom and AOC. You're not going to believe the stupid stuff they said just in the last 24 hours. We'll play it for you. We've got Michael Kurzer live in the KFI 24-hour newsroom.
0: The long-awaited D-Line extension is officially open.
1: The first subway rolled into one of three new stations connecting downtown L.A., Koreatown, the Miracle Mile, and Beverly Hills.
2: What do you think about your ride?
3: I'm going to say it like this. This is a good community effort, especially to those who have to get to and from work.
1: Dom was one of the first riders. He says he hopes the stops at La Brea, Fairfax, and La Cienega will help bring the community together.
3: There were people who were opposed to us coming here, but they got to get used to the fact that we're their neighbors.
1: Metro says there will be 24/7 security and train riding security teams to help keep things on track. Heather Brooker, KFI News.
0: Members of Congress say they're concerned the proposed merger between Warner Brothers and Paramount could hurt California workers and customers.
4: Dozens of California lawmakers have signed a letter to State Attorney General Rob Bonta asking him to take a close look at the Warner Brothers Discovery Paramount Skydance merger to see if it's in the best interest of the people. Congress members Nancy Pelosi, Maxine Waters, Ro Khanna, Brad Sherman, 34 in total, signing the letter posted by the California Post, expressing concern that Californians could lose their jobs and also saying they don't have confidence that the Trump administration will properly review the merger. Bonta has already promised to scrutinize the deal. Jason Nathanson, KFI News.
0: And Netflix is going to stream the NFL's first ever regular season game in Australia. The 49ers and Rams will be down under on Thursday, September 10th at the Melbourne Cricket Ground. The matchup will require a Netflix subscription. Nationally, the local markets will still get the game on over-the-air television. Netflix is also set to host two NFL games on Christmas Day after carrying the holiday games the past two seasons. We'll check those freeways next.
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0: Clouds, fog, cool temps tonight, sunny by about midday tomorrow, and about 5 degrees hotter, a little warmer on Sunday and Monday before maybe a 10-degree drop on Tuesday. Right now, 66 in Santa Monica, 65 in Corona. It is slow in Santa Monica.
7: East 10, that drive is pushing back all the way from 20th Street. Delays continue across Mid-City all the way to the 5 in Boyle Heights. And the westbound side of the 10 also loads up, leaving the 5 looking better by Western. The drive on the 5 southbound in Burbank, that's pretty tough away from Olive as you travel all the way to the 605. And northbound slowing is loading up away from Valley View out of La Mirada. That's a tough drive ahead as you continue all the way towards the 2. The 2 southbound, well, that's also pretty messy right now. And delay's not quite backing up from the 134, but it's getting pretty close as you continue all the way to the 5. First pitch at 7:10 at Dodger Stadium, so a lot of people heading into that direction. With Southern California's most accurate traffic reports, I'm Angel Martinez.
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6: 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John Cobalt Show continues. We have the Moist line coming up round two in the next segment, 877-MOIST-86. 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And we have a new two-hour live stream from the first 2 hours of the show that we put up. You can watch that later. All right. If you look at polling for the Democrats for the presidential race in 2028, and that is a long way away, 2.5 years, but they do polls. Two of the top three names would be Gavin Newsom and Alexandria Ocasio-Cortez, AOC. The third, by the way, is Kamala Harris. Newsom, old word salad, and AOC, who is just a complete bird brain. I have clips of Newsom and AOC, and even by their standards, this is really stupid stuff. So AOC goes on a comedian's podcast named Ilana Glazer. Never heard of her. But you'll hear she makes a couple of sounds in this clip. And she's one of these smug progressives. In fact, she has smug progressive face. They all have that, especially the women. Very smug, self-satisfied, I'm absolutely right kind of look on their face. So AOC's talking to her, and it's the concept of whether you actually can earn $1 billion. Cut 13.
18: Level of wealth and accumulation that is unearned, right? You can't earn $1 billion.
7: That's right.
18: You just can't earn that.
7: That's exactly correct.
18: You can get market power. You can break rules. You can do all sorts of things. You can abuse labor laws.
7: Yep.
18: You can pay people less than what they're worth.
7: Yep.
18: But you can't earn that, right?
7: That's
18: and
7: right.
18: So you have to create a myth that since you didn't earn that, you have to create a myth of earning it.
6: It's like listening to a ninth grader. What? And did you hear that comedian? What's your name? Ilana Glazer? That's right. That's absolutely correct. Yep. That's right.
7: That's right.
6: That's right. That's smug face there.
7: That's right.
6: Now, this is not hard to deal with. You know what? Years ago, there'd be things going on. And I used to think what I want to do is take something that can be complicated and explain it so every busy person driving home from work can understand it in a short amount of time, right? Make complicated things and break them down. Now, the job has changed. Where every day we have very simple things that have become controversial. The idea that you cannot earn $1 billion. I know I've used these examples a lot, but if you're Jeff Bezos and you build a company that delivers goods overnight, you buy them on the internet and then they come to you and you pay him for the delivery service. Well, if hundreds of millions of people use it, then yeah, he's going to make $1 billion, and he earned it because it was his idea. And it was his work that he put into it. Now, on what planet is Jeff Bezos not entitled to that $1 billion? I don't care if it's 200 billion. He earned the money. He built the company. You didn't. AOC topped out at being a bartender. That was her peak. Elon Musk built electric cars. His company builds rocket ships. He has Starlink, a satellite internet service. He has Neuralink, which plants electrodes in brains, maybe to get paralyzed people to walk again. SpaceX, I said, is sending up. I don't understand. Maybe you can't earn it, but yes, you can. If you have an idea in this country and it hits and you have lots and lots of customers, then they pay for your goods or your services and you get the money. Well, of course you get the money. It's your idea and you own the company. Stupid. All right, now on to the male version of AOC, Gavin Newsom. Now, he tries to pull a trick here. He's always pulling rhetorical tricks because he thinks people are as stupid as he is. He tries to blame the gas prices entirely on Trump. And he tries to say, get this, that California prices have been stable for 2 years. Well, they've always been $1.50 to $2 more than the rest of the country. So, yeah, they've been stable, but they've always been $1.50 to $2 more. Listen to him get tangled up trying to blame Trump for the excessive prices for California gas.
20: Now, as it relates to the cost of fuels, California hasn't changed anything as it relates to that cost. Those baseline costs have been static, but the cost at the pump has not been, for one reason: Donald Trump's recklessness as it relates to the war in Iran. Period.
6: All right,
20: full stop.
6: And what? Oh, period. Full stop. Thanks for that. Period. Full stop. So you said the baseline price is static. Always trying to show off that he's really not that stupid by using bigger words. The baseline price was like $4.50 when the rest of the country was $2.50. See the trick he pulls? Play some more.
20: And what they're trying to do is tell you and everybody else every single day, all these high-paid lobbyists and the folks that are paid by them are telling you somehow it's someone else's fault. It's Donald Trump's fault. We had stable gas prices the last 2 years.
6: Again.
20: Consistently.
6: Again.
20: The only thing that changed was what the voters told us they wanted to change years and years ago, and that's the annual CPI as it relates to the fund that pays for our roads and bridges and our infrastructure.
6: Stop. Worst roads in the continental United States. Thank you. Move on.
20: Otherwise, everything was status quo ante, despite all the screaming and yelling on the low carbon fuel standard, despite all that stuff that was being written about, all that didn't materialize. So this is Donald Trump's crisis.
6: Wait, stop. That helps raise the prices, so they're always $2 more than the rest of the country. Whether we're at $4.50 or $6.50, that low carbon fuel standard is part of that $2 package of excess costs that we pay. Continue.
20: So this is Donald Trump's crisis. It's of his making. And I continue to be very proud of Ronald Reagan, who launched the California Air Resources Board. I'm very proud of Richard Nixon, who created the Clean Air Act, Endangered Species Act, the Clean Water Act, and afforded California its waiver so that California can continue to lead in 1970 in terms of our efforts to not only grow our economy, but to reduce our greenhouse gas emissions.
6: He's amazing.
20: Well, is Donald Trump promoting that? Why isn't Donald Trump providing a federal gas tax holiday? He's not promoting that.
6: Stop a second. Federal gas tax is 18 cents. It's been 18 cents since 1993, for 33 years. The base California gas tax is 71 cents. And then there's a myriad of other taxes, also taxes on the oil producers, the gas refiners. A chunk of that money goes for the high-speed rail criminal scam, which he oversees. But it's 71 cents to 18. So what does Trump declare a gas tax holiday? The federal gas tax is not excessive. It's 18 cents. It has been raised in 33 years. Your taxes are extremely excessive, and we have the worst roads. Is there more to that?
20: It's interesting that Ron DeSantis, one of his acolytes, is not promoting it in Florida. Because he made the point last time they did, it wasn't passed along to the consumer. There's nothing that says that along.
6: Stop.
20: They pocket.
6: Stop. I go to Florida regularly, okay? Before the war, the gas was $2.50. Get out of here. Round two of the Moist Line next. And Michael Crozier has the news.
0: Police are looking for two people who drove through a storage facility gate near downtown and burglarized multiple storage units. It happened on April 18th, around 3 in the morning. A stretch of unusually hot weather is going to hit this weekend into Monday and should get a bit of relief by Tuesday. We'll check the 210 freeway next.
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7: So this was on the westbound side of the 210 before Azusa. They've got them out of lanes and traffic is a huge mess recovering away from the 57 freeway. But the eastbound side of the 210 still just a hot mess all the way out of Pasadena. Getting away from Almost Mountain, delays continue all the way to the scene of this crash. And then more slowing ahead on the 210 eastbound out of Upland from about baseline as you roll towards the 15. The Cajon Pass 15 northbound loading up at Glen Helen Parkway to the 138 and the southbound side of the 15. That's slowing down from the top of the turns. You've got a slow one ahead towards Cleghorn. With Southern California's most accurate traffic reports, I'm Angel Martinez.
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0: over Ron DeSantis and bring him to California?
1: Watching the mayor's debate last night, it just made me sick to my stomach. I wanted to puke. Pratt, you know, God bless that guy. At least he's there for change. And my vote is going to go for Pratt. We need change.
2: Karen Bass putting up her little signs saying that federal agents aren't allowed in certain areas is equivalent to your child putting a do not enter sign on their door.
3: We need to gather up buses full of homeless people and take them to parts of L.A. where they don't have the pooping problem. Give all these homeless people free coupons for food and hamburgers. Let them hang out in these cities for a day.
4: Spencer Pratt is amazing. Get this guy in office to change our city. L.A. needs to be back to what it used to be. We deserve it. Vote for Spencer.
5: All these elections, you know, L.A., what a mess. Thank God I don't live in L.A.
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7: 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Goodbye.
8: All right. If you vote this weekend, since most everybody has a ballot, Pratt for mayor, Steve Hilton for governor. That's what I'm doing. All right. Here's all the programming notes. We got the podcast coming out in just a few minutes. John Cobalt Show on Demand. You could hear today's show. We had Bela Sailey on in the first hour, the prosecutor here, federal prosecutor, the U.S. attorney, and he talks about the big MacArthur Park bust. We also spent an hour on Wednesday's debate playing all the clips between Pratt and Rahman and Bass. All right, so those are the highlights of today. Also, we've got the YouTube stream. We did a live stream for 2 hours. You can watch all that on YouTube. It's been recorded. It's been posted. And enjoy the weekend. You could, you know, even, well, never mind. I don't want to get I don't want to get in trouble in the last minute right before the weekend.
9: That's exactly when you're supposed to get in trouble.
8: No, I know that. That's just I'll just wait. I can get in trouble on Monday. All right, let's do Michael Crozier live in the KFI 24-hour newsroom.
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9: Getting worse or? I'm Michael Crozier, live from the KFI 24-hour newsroom. Spanish health officials are preparing to evacuate more than 140 passengers and crew from a cruise ship hit by the hantavirus outbreak. Ship's expected to arrive this weekend. ABC's Maggie Rulli says the CDC emergency response is classified as a level 3. That's the lowest risk to the public.
11: The president saying he's been briefed.
12: It's very much, we hope, under control.
11: Health teams now monitoring 9 Americans across half a dozen states, including 2 people from New Jersey who were potentially exposed to an infected cruise ship passenger during a flight.
9: 7 Americans who returned from that cruise 2 weeks ago, including some from California. Culver City inspectors are going through people's trash.
13: Officials are calling the searches friendly inspections. They'll be opening lids and checking trash cans to see if residents are following state law that regulates waste, recycling, and compost containers. Officials say inspectors won't sift through trash, open bags, or enter private property. Violators won't be fined for putting their trash in the wrong bins, but will receive follow-up letters. The recycling and composting bill is part of the state's effort to reach a 75% reduction in organic waste sent to landfills. Amy King, KFI News.
9: City of LA could use country clubs to generate hundreds of millions of dollars to fight homelessness and fix sidewalks, and the voters may get to decide.
14: A country club tax could be in LA's future. City Councilman Adrian Nazarian is proposing a parcel tax on private nonprofit country clubs and golf courses in the city. There are only 6 with that specific designation, including Brentwood and Bel Air, and Nazarian says those 6 combined pay just $811,000 a year in property taxes because of Prop 13 on land worth over $15 billion. Nazarian says the tax would make the clubs pay their fair share, generating $250 million. If the city council approves the proposal, it would go before voters in November. Jason Nathanson, KFI News.
9: A judge says cameras will be allowed in the courtroom for the trial of Tyler Robinson, the man accused of killing conservative activist Charlie Kirk at Utah Valley University. Robinson's attorneys say cameras could hurt his chance of a fair trial. Local News and Kirk's widow, Erica, have supported the cameras. A trial date has not been set. A new congressional map approved by Virginia voters has been struck.

0: down by the courts. That's triggered outrage across the country as lawmakers continue to battle over seats ahead of the midterms. ABC's Jonathan Carl says Republican lawmakers are now racing to redraw districts in the Deep South.
1: This was the scene today in Louisiana. The Republican effort there comes after the Supreme Court rolled back a key provision of the Voting Rights Act. It had led to majority black districts across the South.
0: Officials in Virginia say they plan to appeal to the U.S. Supreme Court. Drivers have been lining up at a 7-Eleven gas station in El Segundo, not because of gas prices. Visit Las Vegas was offering up to $100 in free gas to 100 drivers as part of a promotion to get people to visit Sin City this summer. One of the lucky winners is Jacqueline Bravo from San Pedro. She says it sure helps.
2: It's making it very hard to drive to Vegas, you know, because of the gas prices.
0: In honor of America's 250th anniversary, Vegas will be showcasing a fireworks show every Saturday night for 8 weeks. Southland weather from KFI. Lots of clouds, fog coming in through the night tonight. Lows above 40 degrees, gradually clearing up tomorrow and a little hotter. Highs mid-70s at the beaches, mid-80s, metro LA, Orange County. Could be 105 out near Palm Springs, mid-80s in the valley, San Fernando, and then mid-90s in the high desert. Some more heat on Sunday and more heat on Monday. Probably the hottest day of this little spell we're getting. Cooler on Tuesday. Right now, in Irvine, 72, Buena Park, 74, Burbank, 74, Torrance, 73 degrees. 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The Dow was up today 12, the stock heavy NASDAQ was up 440, S&P was up 61, cones up in Whittier.
3: It's that northbound side of the 605 roadwork running late. Right around Beverly Boulevard was where they have the right lane off limits. And delays continue to crawl, leaving the 105 freeway. Also crawling along is the 5. This is getting out of Norwalk. Northbound slowing all the way from Carmenita. Delays continue in stretches as you roll towards Stadium Way. A lot of people heading into that direction. Dodger Stadium. First pitch, 7:10 tonight as they take on the Atlanta Braves. And the drive on the 2 southbound is a big mess as well out of Glassell Park. This is getting away from Verdugo to the 5. With Southern California's most accurate traffic reports, I'm Angel Martinez.
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10: 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It's Conway Show. It is Friday. We all made it. Yeah. Well, I think most of us made it, right? And I think a lot of us make it and made it through COVID because of our first guest, a guy named Dr. Ray Kasheri, St. Joe's in Orange County. And he came on every night and said, hey, calm down. You're probably not going to die. 0.2% people die from COVID. Okay, so he came on every night, talked to people off the ledge, and saved lives here on KFI. And ladies and gentlemen, he is back. Dr. Ray Kasheri. How you, bub?
6: Hey, Tim, I'm doing great. How you doing?
10: Man, I love to hear your voice. It reminds me of the best part of COVID.
6: You know, we made it through that pretty well.
10: That's right.
6: Don't you think?
10: I think you did. And you were right. You were 6 to 10 months ahead of everybody when it comes to, getting the vax or who should get vaxxed, keeping kids in school, all that stuff, 6 feet, social distance. You were the guy that was on top of all of that and the only doctor that I know of that was 6 to 10 months ahead of everybody.
6: Well, and getting outside, being in the sunlight, being in the fresh air. When they were telling people to stay in their house, I kept saying, no, get out of your house.
10: I wish you were the health czar back then, because more people would be alive today.
6: Oh, my God. Yeah, well, it was a confusing time, and people they were exposed to a novel virus, which we hadn't seen before, so people were jumping to conclusions, and we had some bad advice, from the top, and it took a while, but we eventually got through it all.
10: We all got there. All right, so
6: that's right.
10: Now people are wondering about this hantavirus on the ship off of Africa, and I just have one question for you: is this the next pandemic?
6: Okay, well, that I can answer that.
10: Okay.
6: And the answer is no.
10: Okay.
6: It is not the next pandemic.
10: Well, thanks for calling in. Thank you, sir.
6: Okay. Yeah. The chances of this being the next pandemic are slim and none and slim left town. So here's the deal. This virus, first of all, we need to differentiate hantaviruses in general from the virus on this ship. The virus on this ship is called the Andes virus, and that is the only hantavirus that has ever been shown to have human transmission. So obviously, for a pandemic to occur, it's got to have human transmission. So the reason this question has even occurred is that it does have human transmission, this Andes virus. But it's not very capable of transmitting itself from human to human. Like, COVID really was very good at transmission.
10: Right.
6: All you had to do was walk into a room where somebody had COVID and you were probably going to get it.
10: Okay.
6: But this virus, you really got to have a strong exposure for a long time to even get it.
10: Hmm.
6: And the other thing about this virus is people get so sick that the virus doesn't hang around long enough to become a pandemic virus. It unfortunately has such a high kill rate that it's not going to be a pandemic virus, because like COVID had only a 2% kill rate, but there were a lot of carriers. This virus has a 40% mortality rate.
10: Wow.
6: So it's a whole different kind of deal.
10: Okay.
6: And just so people understand the magnitude, there's only been one case of Andes virus in the United States ever.
10: Wow.
6: And that was a lady who traveled from Chile to Delaware, and when she got here, she had the virus. So this is not a common occurrence at all.
10: So it was a woman that had it.
6: Yeah.
10: Women, am I right, Doc?
3: Hey.
10: All right.
6: There you go.
10: Okay.
6: I knew she was there.
10: Well, look, from a guy who has, 19 daughters, it's tough to get down on that gender.
6: No, only five.
10: Oh, five. Okay.
6: Only five daughters.
10: Okay, so what I think you're trying to say, and again, I'll try to put it in layman's terms because I didn't go to, med school as long as you did, is that with COVID, you could walk around and not know you had it, but with this Andes virus, you definitely know you have it.
6: Yeah, when the symptoms start, it hits you like a brick wall. Now, there is a period of a couple of weeks when you could have the virus and not be so sick that you're in bed. But once symptoms start with this, which is your most critical period when you can spread the virus, once symptoms start, you're sick right away.
10: Ooh, okay.
6: And that's, yeah, you get fever and aches, and it hits your hips and legs really hard. You get gastrointestinal symptoms, and fatigue. Oh, the fatigue is overwhelming. And then it hits your respiratory system, and then you're really in trouble.
10: Wait, just a piece of business here. Stefush, why'd you dump that? He said hips.
8: Oh, okay.
10: Yeah. And I don't think the doctor would use that term into describing, you know, what areas it affects the body.
8: It's true.
10: Yeah. Okay. All right. Doctor, so did you hear how this started, by the way?
6: Yeah. Two Dutch passengers went bird watching, and they apparently took them bird watching to a dump.
10: Yeah. Landfill.
6: Is that unbelievable?
10: God almighty.
6: Yeah.
10: I don't know what that excursion costs, but I think it's got to be lower than all the other ones. Considerably lower.
6: You would think that there might be a rat or two there, huh?
10: But you know, it was an excursion that was offered to people on the ship, and two people took it.
6: Yeah, and there were rats there, and yeah, rat droppings, and
10: they called them,
6: got exposed.
10: They called them pony rats. They were the size of ponies.
6: Yeah. Oh God.
10: Yeah.
6: Well, you know. Yeah. For, you know, in this country, you can get other types of hantavirus. Mm. You know, Gene Hackman's wife got exposed to hantavirus from mouse and rat droppings. So it can't, you know, other types of hantavirus can occur in this country also from rat droppings and mouse droppings. But
10: right.
6: Yeah.
10: All right. So
6: don't go to landfills.
10: Right. Yeah. Stay away from landfills. All right, doctor, give us an update. And I think we had a pretty successful flu season, and I attribute that to you because you told everyone to get vaccinated, and I think they listened to you. But I didn't read, radical numbers that we had a large amount of death this last flu season.
6: No, we had a great flu season. The vaccine was fairly effective, and it just wasn't that bad a year last year. So with the hopes, you know, I don't know the exact percentages, but we did have a good year. And I'm hoping we have another good year.
10: I think we should have a good century. Doctor, what about the COVID vaccine? Has that improved? And who do you recommend that to?
6: You know, I don't recommend the COVID vaccine anymore for anyone who is not extremely vulnerable. So it would be somebody who has a compromised immune system, or somebody who's very elderly, or if their doctor recommends it for some other reason. Because right now, COVID is very hard to come by. It's very rare, so unlikely you're going to get it. But also, even if you get it, the strain has become so weakened that right now it's pretty much a common cold. So I've stopped recommending the vaccine.
10: And do you think it was a mistake to have given that vaccine to young kids?
6: Yes.
10: Yeah, and that's a scary yes. I heard it in your voice that you know, might have prolonged damage with these kids. My wife's biggest regret since she's been born was getting our daughter the vaccine.
6: Yeah, I don't want her to have any nightmares about it. You know, my grandchildren got it. They got it. First of all, you know, we really didn't have a choice. I mean, you had to get it to go to school or go anywhere. I mean, that was just the way society was. But we gave a vaccine which created some viral particles that are going to be lifelong, and we don't know what that's going to do lifelong.
10: Yeah, I'm with you.
6: But so far, so good. I mean, nothing terrible has happened so far. So, you know, maybe everything's going to be just fine.
10: I hope so. Doc, can you stay with us?
6: Sure.
10: Okay. Dr. Ray Kasheri is with us from St. Joe's in Orange County. One of the best guys I've ever met in the world. Possibly the best doctor. I'm going to go out and say that. The best doctor I've ever met in my life is Dr. Ray Kasheri. This is a sensational man. He is well regarded. He is respected in his field. He teaches other pulmonologists. He is a saint. He is above human beings. And he came on with us almost every night during COVID and talked a lot of people down. And now he said this Andes virus, which you know, they call the Hunter virus, is not going to be a pandemic. That might give you some terrific relief over this weekend with Mother's Day popping up. You can go out with mom to a restaurant and not worried about getting wiped out. All right, it's Conway Show. We're live on KFI AM 640. More now with Crozier.
0: ABC says the Trump administration is violating its First Amendment free speech rights with its FCC investigation into The View for showing for what they say is violating equal time rules for political candidates. ABC says the talk show is exempt from those rules. The Trump administration says 115,000 new jobs came in last month. That's down from 185,000 jobs created in March. We'll check the 405 freeway next.
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3: This one is along the 405. It's heading northbound before Harbor. Everything's out of lanes to the right shoulder, but overall slowing, still loading up out of Irvine. At last check, it was backing up from just about Jeffrey Road, so watch out. We're also looking at another problem. This one in Sherman Oaks, a wreck, 405 northbound before the 101. Carpool lane plugged up. It looks like they're getting these guys off to the shoulder as well. But overall slowing out of West LA from Santa Monica Boulevard beyond the scene of the crash. That drive remains pretty heavy and slow all the way to the 5 merge into Sylmar. Also tough in Whittier, 605 northbound Beverly Boulevard is where the right lane is off limits due to some long-running road work, and that drive is slow moving from the 105. With Southern California's most accurate traffic reports, I'm Angel Martinez.
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10: KFI AM 640, it's Conway Show. Dr. Ray Kasheri is with us, world-renowned pulmonologist with St. Joseph's Hospital in Orange County. And we learned in the first segment that the Hunter virus, that the cruise passengers off the coast of Africa are experiencing kind of an interesting cruise. It's not going to be a pandemic. And Dr. Ray Kasheri is with us and laid out the reasons. Dr. Ray, I'd like to know your opinion on AI. I've heard that AI, and with the speed of AI, that we might see some miracle drugs come down the pipeline in the next 5 to 10 years. Is that true?
6: I absolutely think so. I think it's fantastic. You can analyze data that used to take years to analyze in like minutes.
10: Wow.
6: It's incredible. I mean, all the research that's being done, it can be synthesized so much quicker. For example, you can have centers for research in multiple different countries researching, say, the same drug. Like, let's say you're researching a melanoma drug, and you know you want to get like 200 cases. It might take a couple years to get that many cases to qualify for the research study if you're just doing institutions in the United States. But if you were to add institutions in the United States and Denmark and the UK and France and, you know, Korea and Japan, you could maybe get those 200 cases and collate all that data in a matter of a couple months.
10: Wow.
6: And you can do that with AI, and you can do that across all those centers, and all the centers can see what's going on at all the other centers, and the data, and as the data comes in, AI can interpret the data and actually make sense of it as it's coming in. It's unbelievable. I think AI is fantastic.
10: Yeah, I also heard it's going to speed up tests, you know, whether you get blood tests or CT scan or, you know, testing for cholesterol, that it'll speed up the time between the time you, you know, give blood and the time they tell you, you know, what your condition is.
6: Oh, yeah, it's going to be instantaneous almost. I mean, wow. It's going to speed up everything. Everything's going to become so much faster. Now, hopefully, it'll also become more accurate and more meaningful as it goes along. Now, unfortunately, what tends to happen as people get more information, they tend to get more bad information along with good information. So,
10: okay.
6: At some point, you know, you have to be able to differentiate the two.
10: I get it. Right.
6: So there'll be a little bit of that coming down the pike. But AI,
10: you've always been a stickler for honesty, and that's sort of one of your downfalls, I guess.
6: Right. I would like to know what I know is actually real. That would be really good.
10: All right. I ran into a strange situation. I had my blood tested recently about 2-3 months ago, and there's no sign that I ever had COVID. And the doctor asked me if I take Afrin, if I use nose spray, and I say almost daily, all the time. And she said, that must be it. You're the second patient who's confirmed that for me. Now, it's not a long study, but it's just her opinion that maybe Afrin blocked a lot of the, you know, the pathogens or the disease or the, you know, the cells that cause COVID from entering my body.
6: Well, Afrin shrinks down your blood vessels. So it's possible that it would shrink the vessels, blood vessels, so that the virus, like, can't get in there, right? That's a possibility. Yeah. But I'm not aware of any research that says that, or right. I'm not aware of any personal experience, but that's interesting.
10: Yeah, and
6: that is interesting.
10: And my wife has been yelling at me for being on Afrin for 5 years. Now who's laughing? How about that?
6: Well, you might want to look something up.
10: Oh, no. No, come on, Doc. It's Friday. I got Mother's Day. I got a lot going on this weekend. All right, what is it? Lay it on me. Here we go.
6: Well, there's something called rhinitis medicamentosa.
10: Oh, my God. All right, I'm sure I got it. All right.
6: It just means if you use too much Afrin, you get, like, dependent on it, and you get into a rebound cycle, and you're probably in that now.
10: That's fine. I'm fine, man. Yesterday we talked about this on the air. That saw Crozier and who else was it? I think Dean Sharp said that saunas are really, really good for you and good for your body. Can you stay one more like half segment just to talk about this?
6: Okay,
10: excellent. Yeah. I want to talk about saunas and ice baths, taking cold showers, hot showers. Is that indeed good for you, or is it shocking to the body? And that's one of the reasons why it's shocking, because it's not good for you. All right, it's Conway. Dr. Ray Kasheri's with us from St. Joe's in Orange County. And now more news with Croge.
0: Oil prices hovering around $100 a barrel for Brent crude. That's the international standard. ABC's Elizabeth Schulze says the rise in oil prices due to the war in Iran has been making it more expensive to drive. Just ahead of the summer travel.
1: That means if you are driving a Toyota Camry, it is now on average $21 more expensive every time you fill up compared to the start of March.
0: Recent polls says higher gas prices forced 44% of Americans to cut back on their driving in April. New soil testing at the Arroyo Grande home of convicted killer Paul Flores' mother is showing signs consistent with human remains in the Kristen Smart case. San Luis Obispo County Sheriff Ian Parkinson says the use of updated ground-penetrating radar and forensic soil analysis is producing positive results.
2: I think it's safe to say that we have not recovered Kristen yet. But our search goes on, and I don't know how long we're going to be there.
0: Smart disappeared from Cal Poly in 1996. Flores was convicted of her murder in 2022, despite her body never being found. And Metro Subway is moving west. The long-awaited D-Line extension officially opened today. Three new stations at Wilshire La Brea, Wilshire Fairfax, and Wilshire La Cienega. We have several riders said they can't wait to use it.
5: I look forward to it because I just live in Park La Brea. And so I've been looking forward to riding the D-Line to downtown.
9: It's right where I live. I haven't actually used the Metro before, but now that it's here and so convenient, I'm definitely going
0: to
9: use it.
0: No need to yell it. The stations feature large public art installations, landscaped plazas, bike lockers, and full ADA access. Metro says the extension is going to help riders avoid traffic on Wilshire Boulevard and cut travel times between downtown, Koreatown, the Miracle Mile, and Beverly Hills. We'll check the freeways next.
10: All right, you have a business, congratulations, but isn't it a pain to insure it? 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
0: Cloudy, foggy, and cool tonight, clearing up tomorrow, and a little hotter on Sunday, and a little hotter on Monday. Cooler on Tuesday. Right now, 71 in Culver City, 72 in Santa Ana, slow and Pasadena.
3: It's on the eastbound side of the 210, leaving Rosemead, delays all the way to Citrus. Now, on the westbound side of the 210 at Citrus, we had reports of an earlier crash. Highway Patrol said that all lanes were open, but I'm still seeing a loaded drive off of the 57 freeway. If you see what lanes are blocked here, because something definitely is, pound 250, keyword KFI traffic. Also, let's look at the drive on the 10 eastbound. That's where traffic's pretty slow moving out of Monterey Park, getting away from Atlantic. You're on and off the brakes ahead, looking a lot better once you make your way past Azusa Avenue. The Cajon Pass, slow moving. 15 northbound from Glen Helen all the way to Cleghorn. With Southern California's most accurate traffic reports, I'm Angel Martinez.
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30: Well, we'll float on, good news is on the way.
10: KFI AM 640, it's Conway Show. Dr. Ray Kasheri is with us, and he says, no, we are not headed towards another pandemic with this hantavirus. The answer is no. And he's a world-renowned pulmonologist, teaching other pulmonologists how to be pulmonologists. And he said no. So St. Joseph Hospital in Orange is a has a terrific reputation. And he says, uh-uh, we ain't headed for another COVID, which is great news, doctor. So, doctor, I see these, you know, individual one-man saunas sold at Costco. Maybe you've seen them there. It looks like a refrigerator box with a Coleman stove in it, which
31: right.
10: I don't know. You know, like if you're not ready for a sauna, I don't know if that bag is, you know, what you want to slide into. But are saunas good for you?
31: Well, okay, so let's go into this a little bit.
10: Okay.
31: Number one. If you have a heart condition, a lung condition, or high blood pressure, this kind of stuff is not for you. Okay, that's number one.
10: Thank God.
31: Number two, if you're over 60, you better talk to your doctor about this.
10: Thank
31: because
10: God.
31: There are some things that could, you know, you can get in trouble with this kind of thing. All right, number three.
10: Music to my ears.
31: Let's start with cold exposure, because there's been a lot of research done on cold exposure, and you know, people who cold plunge, you know, get into ice baths and all that sort of thing. And what's known about that? Okay, here's what's known. It definitely helps with muscle performance. And what that means is that people who get into ice baths have muscle recovery faster, and they actually can perform better after the ice bath. So let's say, for example, you can lift a certain amount of weight. Let's say you can do a barbell curl and you can lift 40 pounds before the ice bath. After the ice bath, you can lift 45 pounds.
10: Okay.
31: And we don't know exactly how that works, but we know that the muscles are more efficient after cold exposure. Okay. So there definitely is some, and then there's some research on fat deposition, visceral fat versus subcutaneous fat, and cold exposure definitely seems to help that kind of thing. Okay, that's cold exposure. Now, heat exposure, like saunas, infrared heat, red light heat, and all that sort of thing, that seems to help with healing. And there are some studies on it that people who have wounds of various types, the heat increases your basal metabolic rate, increases your blood flow, and actually there's some studies that if you can get your body temperature up to about 102, you seem to heal faster.
10: Wow.
31: And there are some compounds that are generated, and actually we're beginning to see what they are, and they are peptides, some kind of peptides that seem to facilitate healing. So there may be some benefits to these sauna-type environments, but I'm not certain that that's the kind of thing you would do every day. And the jury's still out on whether you should get your body temperature that high all the time, and then it's also not clear whether you should do that and then jump into an ice bath and do all these things that are kind of crazy, you know?
10: Right.
31: So I would say don't buy anything until, number one, you talk it over with your doctor, and number two, you decide what is it you really are trying to do. If this is just some sort of general fitness program, you're probably much better off with just a general exercise program.
10: Okay.
31: You know, walking outside is probably the best exercise you can do, and it's been demonstrated over and over and over again in study after study after study.
10: I love
31: and
10: that.
31: And all these sort of fad things like cold plunging and sauna and infrared, they come and go.
10: Okay.
31: You know, they come and go.
10: What do you recommend for the average male or female in his, I don't know, 40s, 50s, or 60s, how much walking a day? Do you do it in, you measure it in distance or in time?
31: You know, I prefer time.
10: Okay.
31: Because, I think that distance is highly variable depending on your capabilities.
10: Sure.
31: But the idea would be to get out there for 30 minutes. 30 minutes a day, 4 days a week. Now that sounds like nothing.
10: What?
31: I mean, to athletes, if you hear 30 minutes a day, 4 days a week, they go, oh, come on, that doesn't do anything. No, it does. It really does. And there's a guy in Alexander, or a guy named Alexander in Boston, who showed that all you really need to maintain fitness, cardiovascular fitness, is 30 minutes a day, 4 days a week.
10: Wow.
31: And that's really not much, Tim.
10: Well,
31: go for a 30-minute walk a day.
10: Doctor, when you say 30 minutes a day, four times a week for athletes, that's great. But when you say that to radio people, they want to hang up on you.

0: I don't know what to tell you. Right. You asked the question. What do you want out of me?
1: All right. Hey, I've got I've got one email before you go. You got time for one email?
0: Okay, yeah.
1: Okay. Dear Dr. Ray, comes from a woman named Jennifer. My husband currently works for iHeart, and he recently had a CT scan, and they found 80% blockage in his left carotid artery. Should he panic?
0: No. 80% is not a panic level, but he should follow up with his doctor and find out what they need to do about that. But that's not a panic level. 90% and above, we worry about it.
1: He shouldn't change his diet, though. He could still hit Del Taco every once in a while, right?
0: Well, let's find out what the doc says, okay?
1: Okay. Yeah. Doctor, you're the absolute best. love having you on. If we could check in with you more often, like every other month or so, whenever you have time, we'd love to absolutely love you. People listening to the station, I'm going to get email tonight from, 30 or 40 people thanking me to having you on, and you're just the best, bub.
0: Tim, I love it. All right, take care.
1: All right, happy Mother's Day.
0: Oh, that's so clean. Okay. All right, happy Mother's Day to your wife.
1: Thank you, man. I appreciate it. All right, there he goes, the best doctor in the world. 30 minutes a day, 4 times a week. That's what he wants you to do. So guess what? You're going to start doing that. Get off your ass, get out there, and start walking.
2: Can you just do it all over the weekend?
1: You can do it all in one session.
2: Stack it all up?
1: Yeah.
2: Yeah, yeah.
1: Yeah, you just walk for an hour and 20 minutes.
2: Yeah, Jen and I do that all the time.
1: Is that right?
2: Every
1: Oh, that's right. You walk downtown.
3: You walk everywhere.
2: Yeah, yeah, man.
1: Yeah, and how far is that? 2 miles?
2: Yeah, it's like 2 miles downhill, but we go both ways. So we go uphill on the way back, and that's usually what gets us a good tire on.
1: I walked to the post office the other day, which is exactly 1.5 miles from my house.
2: Yay.
1: And I thought, oh, that's fun. And then Uber back. Uber.
2: Got there and went,
1: oh, yeah.
2: Hang on.
1: Yeah, sweating. And I didn't.
2: So you got your 2 hours in.
1: I got 19 minutes in. It took me 20 minutes to walk 1.5 miles. That's not bad, right? I was moving along pretty good.
2: Yeah.
1: All right, Dr. Ray, thank you, thank you, thank you. That guy is the absolute best. We also have Robert Pine calling us. You may remember him from Chips. He was like the commander on Chips in charge of...
4: Sergeant Cotrere.
1: That's right, yes. Bellio, in her sleep, says that. Sergeant Cotrere.
4: Sergeant Cotrere.
1: And then we have a guy who's walking... The March of Dimes.
4: Tom Shybush. This is his 50th year walking in the March of Dimes.
1: Is that right?
4: Yeah.
1: What a guy.
4: Man, isn't that amazing?
1: Man. All right, we'll talk to him as well. All right, so a big medical day, trying to keep everybody alive. And then also with Robert Pine and Chips. And I think I drove him in a limousine. When I drove a limousine, I think I drove him. So I'm going to find out if that's indeed him. All right, we're live on KFIM 641 Health Cars.
2: Governor Newsom says there is a clear path forward to protect the state's water supply for its nearly 40 million people. United Arab Emirates says it's responded to Iranian missile and drone strikes hours after the U.S. said it responded to attacks on 3 Navy ships. We'll check the 210 freeway next.
1: Let's talk about the big show on Saturday called the Crest Report. Maybe you've heard of it. You know, gold had a pretty good year last year, up 80%. And silver kicked gold's butt. It was up about 150%. So you may have been in on that. I hope you were. That's great. I'd love to see that happen. I'd like to see the listeners make more and more money. So you got to listen every Saturday. And Rich Jacoby knows everything about gold and silver. 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If you want a free information kit, I urge you to get this. 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
3: This is the drive on the 210 westbound. It's pushing back off of the 57 freeway, heading towards Citrus, where there was an earlier crash, and it looks like there's some type of Caltrans work going on right behind it as well, keeping the drive slow moving. If you see it, pound 250, keyword KFI traffic. The eastbound side of the 210 loads up out of Pasadena. This is getting away from just about Rosemead, on and off the brakes all the way back towards Citrus. The drive is also tough in Diamond Bar, 57 northbound, leaving Diamond Bar Boulevard all the way to the 60, and crawling along into the Cajon Pass, 15 northbound, leaving the 215 merge to Cleghorn. With Southern California's most accurate traffic reports, I'm Angel Martinez.
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0: The cruise ship is the MV Hondius, and it is expected to dock in Tenerife in the Canary Islands off the coast of West Africa sometime this weekend. Authorities there are preparing to receive 140 passengers and crew members. They will arrive in an isolated, completely cordoned off area. The U.S. is sending a plane to bring home the 17 Americans on board.
1: You know, I will say this, man, when you're overseas and you get sick or you get abducted or whatever, this U.S. government is on it. They do everything they can to try to bring your ass home. That's a big deal. I don't know. I don't know about other countries. Maybe they do the same. But the United States really is aggressive about getting people home safely. You got to give them that. Tip of the cap to them.
0: Already, three people have died from the hantavirus outbreak on the ship, but authorities say none of the passengers or crew is currently symptomatic. Health officials across four continents continue to try and track down and monitor and possibly quarantine the more than two dozen passengers who got off the ship before the deadly outbreak was detected. At least five of them have confirmed cases. Some are recovering in hospitals. And President Trump says he's been informed about what's happening.
2: We're going to make a full report about it tomorrow. We have a lot of people, a lot of great people studying it. It should be fine. We hope. I hope not. I hope not. We'll do the best we can.
0: Experts believe the outbreak started when a Dutch couple went birdwatching at a landfill in Argentina and somehow had contact with mice or rats.
1: Yeah, because they were in a landfill.
0: Hantavirus is spread by inhaling contaminated rodent droppings. The couple then boarded the ship. A man who was on the cruise while passengers were dying says he's sorry for what the others on board now are having to go through.
1: Yeah, they're dying because you went to birdwatching at a landfill.
3: It was very shocking because we were on board with these people.
1: You know, you always thought the Dutch people were smart, but those two are idiots. Just complete morons. God almighty. All right, we're live on KFI AM 640.
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5: Metro passengers can now get a little closer to the subway to the sea. I'm Michael Crozier, live from the KFI 24-hour newsroom.
6: Metro's long-awaited D-Line subway extension provides a direct rail link from downtown L.A. to the edge of Beverly Hills for the first time. The extension is nearly 4 miles under Hancock Park, the Fairfax District, and Carthay Circle, with new stations at La Brea, Fairfax, and La Cienega. To draw people to the new stations for the next few months, Metro will be offering morning coffee carts, pop-up retail shops, weekly farmers markets, and even free salsa dance classes and pickleball. Amy King, KFI News.
5: Steph said, get on the D. L.A. County prosecutor is responding to Supervisor Janice Hahn's call for an investigation into a local gun store.
7: It's in response to recent report that nearly 8,000 crime guns were traced back to Turner's Outdoorsman stores over a three-year period.
8: We want to make sure that anyone providing a gun to anyone in this county is doing so legally.
7: Turner's in Torrance was thrust into the spotlight because that's where the White House Correspondents' Dinner suspect Cole Allen allegedly bought his firearm. The report shows that store sold 624 guns linked to a crime.
8: If in fact all the regulations and the forms are being properly filled out, yet it's still resulting in a large number of guns being used for criminal purposes, then we're going to have to take another look at the regulations and forms.
7: Heather Brooker, KFI News.
5: Governor Newsom says President Trump's abandoned survivors of last year's Eaton and Palisades fires while asking FEMA for more money.
9: The press release from Governor Newsom's office Friday reads, quote, Trump abandons LA fire survivors. It says the White House has failed to ask Congress for long-term disaster funding for the victims of last year's wildfires and also calls on the Department of Homeland Security and FEMA to stop withholding more than $732 million that has been approved for rebuilding schools, water systems, and more. Also, Governor Newsom is asking FEMA for a one-year extension on a program that gives fire survivors money for rent and living expenses. Jason Nathanson, KFI News.
5: The Pentagon's posted hundreds of files online relating to UFOs. ABC Stephen Portnoy says many of the files detail reported sightings dating to the middle of the 20th century.
10: But the Pentagon says it and NASA are newly analyzing some images from the Apollo moon missions. Those old photos show specks or dots in the sky above the moon that are now being called unidentified phenomena.
5: Also, never-before-seen military video taken as recently as last year shows unidentified objects being tracked by U.S. aircraft over the Middle East, Africa, the Indo-Pacific, and Europe. Then the Billie Eilish concert film, Hit Me Hard and Soft, the tour, opens in theaters today. The L.A. premiere, Eilish said she has some suggested guidelines for how she thinks fans should behave in the theater watching the movie.
11: Whatever you want. Honestly, like, I encourage anything you want. And I just want people to have fun. And, like, I want everyone to sing and, you know, dance if they want.
5: If they want. If they don't.

0: The film is co-directed by James Cameron. Southland weather from KFI. Lots of clouds, fog coming overnight tonight. Lows above 40 degrees. Gradually clearing up tomorrow to sunny skies and a little hotter. Highs mid-70s at the beaches. Mid-80s, Metro LA, Orange County. Maybe 105 out there near Palm Springs. Mid-80s in the valley. Mid-90s in the Antelope Valley. A little more heat Sunday and Monday. It could be the hottest day of this little heat spell we get. Cooler Tuesday. Right now, 70 in Garden Grove, 68 in Laguna Niguel, 83 in Chatsworth, 74 in Van Nuys. 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The Dow was up 12 today. NASDAQ was up 440. S&P was up 61. Let's check your freeways.
1: We're going to start off as you make your way along the 5. This is heading northbound into Sylmar. Our buddy Dwayne called pound 250, keyword KFI traffic, told us about a brush fire coming up at the 405, and the right lane is off limit. So let's take a look at that slow drive at the 5 northbound coming up on the 405 merge. You've got delays away from the 118. 405 northbound's pretty solid off of the 118 as well. Now we're checking out the 101 southbound in Sherman Oaks, slowing from the 405 in stretches all the way into downtown LA, and the 5 southbound remains heavy out of Burbank from Alameda as you continue towards the 10. Little slight opening. Don't get excited because you're on the brakes ahead in Commerce from the 710 freeway to the 605. And the 605 northbound, it looks like Caltrans still on the scene here at Beverly Boulevard with that right lane off limits. And the drive is still slow moving almost from the 105. With Southern California's most accurate traffic reports, I'm Angel Martinez.
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0: All right, KFI AM 640. It is the Conway Show. Before we get Tom on the phone here, let's talk to Robert Pine. He is with us from Chips. Robert, how are you, sir?
1: I am very well, and thank you for having me on.
0: Buddy, I can't tell you how many times I was sitting in my house watching that show. I would have to get home because, you know, that was before VCRs, before you could tape anything. You had to get home to watch it. And I love that show. I was wondering, can you imagine how many guys and gals became police officers just because they watched that show? I bet that number is astronomical.
1: It probably is. I go to these Comic-Con things, you know, and we sign autographs and stuff like that. And a lot of people coming through say, I got into law enforcement because of your show.
0: Wow.
1: And so I said, and some of them are retired, the ones who are still active, I said, just do me a favor. Watch yourself out there. Be careful, because if something happens to you, I'm going to feel responsible.
0: Right, exactly. Yeah, they put a lot of burden on your shoulders.
1: Oh, boy, yeah. I had to earn my money, boy.
0: That is great. I really enjoyed that. I know you're coming on to talk with Tom Scheibusch is with us as well. Tommy, are you there, bub?
2: Yes, I am.
0: Okay, we're talking about the March of Dimes, the event in Victorville. And, Tom, this is your 50th March of Dimes?
2: Yes, it is. And Tim, thank you for having me today. KFI's played a little bit of a role in the history of my March of Dimes, so I'm thrilled to be able to tell you.
0: Oh, is that right? What kind of role did we play? Is it insignificant?
2: Loman and Barkley, 47 years ago, helped me raise. I was trying to raise $3,700 for the March of Dimes to beat the mayor of Covina.
0: Okay.
2: And Loman and Barkley came up in a Brinks armored truck and delivered $40,000 in dimes.
0: Oh, my God. What a great radio
2: stunt.
0: And
2: the gentleman that made that happen was Skip Young from the Ozzy and Harriet Show. He was our local DJ, and he was friends with Loman and Barkley, and they were the Southern California chairman.
0: Okay.
2: So my dad drove me down to your station, and I was on, and the KFI listeners responded to a kid trying to have people send me in the roll of dimes.
0: Oh, that is unbelievable. How did Robert, how did you get involved with Tom and the March of Dimes?
1: Well, I had a manager, and they called, Tom called the manager and wanted me to be the, a parade.
0: Oh, the Grand Marshal.
1: The Grand Marshal, thank you.
0: Okay.
1: And that's how I met him. And he's asked me to, consequently, to come up and help him with the March of Dimes. And then we have a Christmas thing in coordination with the California Highway Patrol, and we raise money and get gifts for the unfortunate kids who don't.
0: Wow.
1: Their Christmas would be a lot less without, I think, what we try to do. So the moment I met Tom, I knew he was a great guy. He's done so much good work for people in the high desert. And I keep saying they should make a new thing and make him the ambassador.
0: Wow. That is sensational.
1: Yeah, but nobody's taking me up on it. But no, it's great. And Tom, how old were you when you started this?
2: I was 13 years old.
0: Oh,
1: and I'm all 13 years old. Okay. That makes you 63. I was wondering about that.
0: And Tom, you've had your certainly your challenges in life. You had about 14 surgeries?
2: Yes, I was. Yeah, I have cerebral palsy, and I was born at 1 pound, 2 ounces.
0: Wow.
2: And so my friend down the street came up with a March of Dimes sponsor sheet and said, I think you might like to do this. And so you'll get it because you're in the press and you help. But the local publisher, the newspaper, had a staff put me in the newspaper and tell a story about a kid that's not supposed to be able to walk, and I was walking 20 miles. So they followed me every step of the way. And so the first 16 years of my walk was 20 miles, and 20 long miles, I might add. Wait. And so now it's Robert and I are going to walk about 25 steps one way and 25 steps the other way, and we're just going to enjoy the day.
0: I get it. And it's going to be it's going to be tomorrow. I'm sorry. Go ahead, Robert.
1: I was just going to say, with the disability that Tom has, he's never taken advantage of that. He doesn't have one of those things in your car where he can park in special parking.
0: That's a mistake.
1: I've never seen him without a smile on his face, no matter how much he's hurting or whatever. He's a man to be admired for what he does for the high desert and the challenges, the physical challenges he goes through. So he's a stand-up guy.
0: You know, I had a slight fracture in my pinky, so small they couldn't even see it on an x-ray. But I asked the doctor if I could get one of those placards, and he said no. So I respect you, Tommy.
1: Well, so you got to try.
0: That's right. Yeah, you got to at least give it an effort. What the hell? All right, so this whole thing is going to be tomorrow, May 9th, at Victor Valley College in Victorville. We got a huge audience, by the way, up there. KFI, a lot of listeners up there, celebrating the 50th year.
2: Fantastic.
0: Yeah, it's going to be 8 a.m. And is that near the lake? You guys starting near the lake?
2: Yeah, right in the middle of the college campus, they have a little bit of a lake, and it's about a quarter of a mile to encircle the campus. And so we have a nice concrete stage, a sound system, and for our listeners, at least until we run out, but, you know, even phony cops like donuts. And so, go with me.
3: We love
2: them. So the first time I did with the radio station up here, the first time we talked about it, phony cops like donuts, and everybody met me at the donut shop to say hi to Larry and Robert, and we raised a lot of money on those donuts. So
0: that's great. That's fantastic. Well, so Robert, are you going to be up there tomorrow in Victorville?
1: Absolutely. Okay. I'm leaving here at 7:30, so the traffic shouldn't be so bad. Sometimes it's terrible. Yeah. So I'll be up there when I'm up there. But, I sure will be.
0: I'm with you. That's going to be a huge event. It all starts. It's the High Desert March for Babies is what they call it. And it takes place tomorrow, May 9th, at Victor Valley College. And that's in Victorville, celebrating the 50th year. It starts at 8 o'clock in the morning, and it goes on till noon at the Victor Valley College Lake, which is right, as Tom said, right in the middle of that campus. And Robert Pine will be there, so you can go up and chat with him about chips and the 400. You guys did 400 of those episodes?
1: We did, about that. We were on 6 years.
0: Oh, I see.
1: We sure did a lot of them, and it's amazing the lasting power that this has. As I said, I go to these Comic Cons, and my gosh, the people that are lined up to meet us and everything.
0: It's great.
1: If you told me 50 years ago, because it'll be 50 years next year since we started, this would still be a big deal, I'd say you're out of your mind.
0: You know, it was one of my favorite shows growing up, and I remember, I think it all started like in 1976, 77, somewhere around there. And I was young.
1: 77.
0: Oh, 77, okay. So I was, 14. But I remember in season three, the first episode in season three, the A story was someone was stealing plants off the shoulders of the freeway, and I thought, oh, this series isn't going to last long. But it did. Go ahead.
1: Yeah, go on.
0: But it lasted a long time. I'm really glad that you got involved with it, Robert, and that you stayed with it, and you really helped not only people to become highway patrol officers, but with this March of Dimes, it is perfect. It goes perfect with your character in Chips. You know, just a really solid guy off the air and on the air.
1: Yeah, well, it's I try. Tom keeps thanking me for doing this and whatever. I said, it's so easy. All I got to do is show up.
0: Right.
1: And being sort of recognizable. And, I mean, why wouldn't you do that?
0: That's right. Exactly. So, guys, we'll keep promoting it for the rest of the evening. I really appreciate coming on. Robert, very nice to meet you. And Tom, nice meeting you. And congratulations. We'll keep banging this out for you.
2: Thank you so much. If you're free, come and see us.
0: Ah, that's great. All right, thanks, fellas. I appreciate that. All right, get on up to Victorville tomorrow, 8 a.m., Victor Valley College, and go meet Robert Pine, and Tom Scheibusch will be up there as well. And that's a really good deal. 50th March of Dimes event in Victorville, and Tom's been to every one of them. Everyone, after 14 surgeries, body cast, braces, years of therapy, and he keeps going. So if you live in Victorville, that's going to be the place to go tomorrow, May 9th, 8 a.m., Victor Valley College in Victorville. That's great. What a sweet man that is, Robert Pine. All right, we're live on KFI AM 640. More now with Croce.
3: Shipping companies say they're making moves to try to cut down on fuel consumption in the ports of L.A. and Long Beach because of the oil prices from the war against Iran. And the National Weather Service says Mother's Day weekend is going to be a hot one with the peak of the heat likely on Monday. We'll check the 5 freeway when we come back.
0: Sorry, I didn't see Super Sure there, and I started eating my dinner.
3: Chips?
0: I had to throw that in the trash can. All right, let's talk about Super Sure. 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
5: This is the southbound side of the 5, and that's where things crowd up at Alameda. You're on the brakes and stretches all the way to the 605 freeway. You actually have a nice, decent opening right through East L.A., but don't get excited. You're on the brakes ahead from the 710. Let's head out to that brush fire on the 5 northbound coming up on San Fernando Mission Boulevard. That's where the truck lanes are off limits. That right lane may be off limits as well, right through that stretch. And the drive is pretty jammed getting away from Brand Boulevard, pound 250, keyword KFI traffic if you see it. With Southern California's most accurate traffic reports, I'm Angel Martinez.
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0: 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It's Conway show. Let me just take a second here to talk about Robert Pyne. Robert Pyne got involved with Tom Shybush and this March of Dimes decades ago. And when Robert Pyne was much younger, Robert Pyne was born before the attack on Pearl Harbor. He's 80. He'll be 85. I think this year, 85 years old. And George Carlin used to say, men who live long, 80 to 90 is not a good decade for men. They fall apart. And Robert Pyne could have said, I'm 85. I don't feel great. I'll gladly lend you my voice for this event, but it's a struggle for me to get around. And he didn't. He's driving all the way up to Victorville tomorrow for the 50th anniversary, the 50th March of Dimes event in Victorville. That is a great man. He could have easily used his age or whatever, you know, health is condition, whatever condition he's currently in. He could have easily said, hey, I can't get there. And he didn't do that. What a sweet man that is. And he's 85. And as you heard, still has a tremendous sense of humor, which is also very tough. Because you remember when your dad or your grandfather was 85, angry as hell, all the time. Just, you know, always at 100 out of 100 all the time. Always pissed, always shutting down, always yelling, always swearing. Guys get angry as they get older. And Robert Pyne, one of the sweetest men in the world, is going up to Victorville tomorrow. And so if you live in Victorville, you may want to go out and thank him for that. Yeah, you know, March of Dimes, they got a great winner in Robert Pyne. So it'll be tomorrow at 8 a.m. Victor Valley College in Victorville. They're celebrating their 50th year. And it's going to be at the, again, Victor Valley College at the lake. There's a lake right in the middle of that university or that college. And they'll be there at 8 a.m. until noon. So if you live out in that area and you want to meet Tom Shybush, he'll be out there, his 50th March of Dimes. He's been a big fan of KFI his whole life. And Robert Pine will be there as well.
14: And Larry Wilcox.
0: Oh, Larry Wilcox is going too?
14: Yes.
0: Wow.
14: Yeah.
0: A whole reunion.
14: Pretty cool, huh?
0: Yeah.
14: Larry Wilcox. He's been a part of it as well for a real long time.
0: Was he Baker?
14: John Baker.
0: Yeah, John Baker.
14: And also two fun facts about Robert Pine. He was in the Apple Dumpling Gang Rides Again.
0: Yeah,
14: with
0: the
14: your
0: sequel.
14: Dad.
0: That's right. That's
14: and
0: right.
14: And his son is Chris Pine, who is a huge movie star.
0: Oh, I didn't know that Chris Pine was his kid.
14: Yeah.
0: That guy's huge.
14: He's huge.
0: Oh, that's sensational.
14: Isn't that cool?
0: He's got a great dad, you know? I mean, that's a solid human being. But can you imagine? I love his response. When I said, you know, there must be thousands of CHP officers, both men and women, who got into it, or maybe not even CHP, just law enforcement because of you. And he said he always has the same response. Please be careful out there. I don't want you to get in any accident or get shot. Yeah. And then it's my fault. So please be careful out there. That's a great response. That's really cool. So get on out there tomorrow. High Desert March of Dimes. For babies. It takes place tomorrow, 8 a.m. Victor Valley College in Victorville. All right, we're live on KFI AM 640. When we come back, we'll talk a little bit about the weather because it is Mother's Day, and maybe you're going out and you want to know if it's going to be hotter than hell on Mother's Day. We're not going to do 2 hours of it, but we're going to give you a brief rundown of what you'll be looking at this weekend for Mother's Day, which is the day after tomorrow. We're live on KFI AM 640. More now with Crozier.
3: The California Department of Public Health says it's been notified by the CDC that some people from California were on that cruise ship, which three passengers died from hantavirus. ABC's Victor Oquendo says that ship's expected to arrive in the Canary Islands any time now.
15: The CDC has classified the hantavirus outbreak as a level 3 emergency response, meaning the risk to the general public remains low, but is being closely monitored.
3: Health officials say they're monitoring the returned passengers. Oil prices again hovering around $100 a barrel as the world waits to see if the U.S. and Iran can agreed to stop the conflict that's dragged on now for more than 2 months. ABC's Perry Russum says oil companies are benefiting.
16: Shell now reporting a nearly $7 billion profit last quarter. One executive saying the volatility has created opportunities.
3: The average price for a gallon of unleaded in L.A. County is now about $6.24. Orange County, about $6.20. Families in California who welcome a newborn baby will soon get hundreds of free diapers before they leave the hospital. ABC's Alex Stone says the First in the Nation program will give each family 400 diapers in sizes for newborns and babies up to 14 pounds when they're discharged.
17: That's a bit more than a month's worth of diapers, since newborns on average use 8 to 10 diapers a day. The program will begin at up to 75 hospitals that handle about a quarter of the births in California and largely serve low-income patients.
3: The initiative will expand from there. The idea is to help families in need. Clouds, fog, cool temps out there tonight. Sunny by midday tomorrow and a little hotter. Bit more heat Sunday and Monday, and then about a 10-degree drop on Tuesday. Right now, 69 in San Juan Capistrano, 73 in Stanton. Let's hit the freeway.
5: Mission Hills has its very own crash on the 405. It's making your way northbound. Coming up on Rinaldi, that's where the two middle lanes have been blocked. Delays are backing up away from Victory Boulevard. Now on the 5 northbound in San Fernando, there's a brush fire and it has the truck lanes off limits. Big delays here are backing up away from Brand Boulevard. Road work continues in Whittier, 605 northbound, coming up on Beverly Boulevard. They've had that right lane off limits. Now, this project is a little long running this afternoon. They wanted to wrap up at about 4, but they still had more work to do, so they're still out there. Delays here are loading up from about the 5 freeway. With Southern California's most accurate traffic reports, I'm Angel Martinez.
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0: AM 640. It is the Conway Show. Hey, Belio, you know what? How about this as a coincidence? Do you remember the show that I always refer to, or the episode of the middle where I talk about, you know, Frankie, the mom, wakes up on Mother's Day and she says, I don't want to do anything for Mother's Day.
1: Yeah.
0: And then Mike, her husband's like, oh, I'm going to stay on high alert.
1: Yes.
0: Anytime mom says, I don't want anything for Mother's Day, it costs a lot more and there's a lot more involvement, man. I'm going to stay on high alert. Well, you know who was also in that episode? Robert Pine.
1: Oh, he was?
0: Yeah, he played Mr. Travers in that episode.
1: Oh, I have to go back and look at that.
0: Yeah, it's great. It's great. Fun. But if mom says, I don't want to do anything for Mother's Day, it instantly became 12 times more complicated.
1: Yeah.
0: And stay on high alert.
1: Hey, did you drive, when you were a limo driver, did you drive Robert Pine or Larry Wilcox?
0: I think I drove Larry Wilcox.
1: Oh, okay.
0: I don't think I drove Robert Pine. I think it was Larry Wilcox that I drove. He used to live over, well, I guess I shouldn't say where he lived because maybe he still lives there.
1: Yeah.
0: And so I don't do that. But very nice man. A lot of nice guys came out of that show. Chips. Although I'll tell you an Eric Estrada story. I was in Hawaii with my dad and, you know, my brothers, my sister. It was a family trip, Belio. And we were staying at a place called the Kahala Hilton. And my dad's sitting on the beach and a guy comes over and sits next to him. And it's Eric Estrada. And so my dad talked to him for, you know, half hour, 45 minutes. He was Ponch on Chips. And Eric Estrada goes, I'm wearing a hat, but it's really difficult to walk around because people swarm you and they recognize you all the time, even on vacation. You know, it's hard to, you know, just sit on the beach and enjoy your family and relax without people coming up and talking to you. And my dad was like, oh, well, you know, that really never bothered me. You know, I think the reason why we're here at the beach is because of people like that. And he says, yeah, he says, but, you know, when you're on vacation, you just want to keep a low profile. So about 25 minutes later, there's a little peninsula that goes out at the Kahala Hilton. And Eric Estrada is at the end of it. And he yells to his, like, a manager or assistant, hey, I need some more iced tea out here. And everybody at the beach looks.
1: Turns.
0: Yeah.
1: Hey, is that Eric Estrada?
0: Yeah.
1: Hey, it's Ponch.
0: Everybody.
1: Hey, Bocciarelli.
0: 1,000 people on the beach turned to see who just did that.
1: Way to keep a low profile.
0: Yeah. And my dad looks out and goes, yeah, that's exactly how you do that. Yeah. Mix in with the crowd. They'll never notice you. it was fantastic. All right, let's get a little bit of weather here. It's going to get hot for Mother's Day. Let's find out who's going to be sweating, you, mom, or both.
2: We've been tracking this area of high pressure, which is part of the Pacific high, and that high is going to be stronger and stronger over the next 48-hour period.
0: Oh, no. Sweating mom on Mother's Day.
2: And the sinking air will generate a secondary center of the high. Mm. That happens on Sunday afternoon and Monday. And when that happens, the temperatures are going to jump way up. Now, the high itself is moving, so it's not going to stay there very long. As a matter of fact, we'll start cooling off once we get into Tuesday and Wednesday of next week. Another lovely night across SoCal tonight. We'll stay generally in the 50s. Some rain layer clouds coming up through Huntington Beach. It'll be cloudy in Irvine tomorrow morning. 57, and then we'll start to see those temperatures out there in the interior areas up around 91 degrees. That's for San Bernardino for your Saturday afternoon. Palm Springs getting up at 104. So some of these temperatures in the desert areas are looking like something that you would see maybe in July, so a little bit warmer.
0: Okay, so it's going to be hot. Sunday, Monday, and Tuesday, or Sunday and Monday, and then Tuesday it's going to go back down to normal. All right, that's cool. I mean, you know, so if you're going to take mom out for Mother's Day, I know the Dodgers are playing on Sunday, so maybe take mom out to enjoy a Dodgers game. Bring a short sleeve shirt and shorts because it's going to be warm out there at Dodger Stadium. All right.
3: I know another place that would be great to take mom on Mother's Day.
0: Morongo. Yes, yes.
3: Yeah,
0: you heard
3: Morongo.
0: Us do the Morongo spot. Yeah, ding dong with
3: get her that casita.
0: That's right.
3: Her own plunge pool.
0: That's right. And give her some champagne and wine in the morning so she'll pass out and you can hit the tables by about 2.
3: That's right.
0: Where it sounds like you're going to be somewhere with your leisure wear.
3: That's right. I am. The Sunset Beach Art Festival. It's both Saturday and Sunday in Sunset Beach. It's just north of Seal Beach.
0: South? Yeah.
3: Okay. It's south of Seal Beach.
0: Okay. It's exactly the opposite.
3: Yeah, south. I was standing on my head looking at the map.
0: Okay, I get it. And that's going to be right on the beach, huh?
3: Yeah, Pacific Avenue, right around 17th Street. It goes in both directions, but Pacific and 17th, that's right in the ballpark of where it's at, and both Saturday and Sunday.
0: I saw them setting up big tents on the beach, so there's going to be some coverage there in case you're going out there and it's 95 degrees. They'll have some shade.
3: Oh, thank goodness. Yeah, and they've got right on Pacific Avenue, it's nice. It's a nice tree-lined street as well, so... It'll and you got that great ocean breeze, so you'll be fine.
0: Yeah, and the nearest parking lot is in San Pedro, so you may want to take an Uber and slide down there.
3: If you need to, they have parking set up and shuttles and everything.
0: All right. Yeah, excellent.
3: No walking except for
0: what time do you have to be out there?
3: Oh, 9 in the morning. Starts at 9.
0: But what time do you get there? Like at 7?
3: Oh. Yeah, I mean, I'll be there the first day around 7 setting up, and then roll in around 8 the second day.
0: So it's just, it's both days?
3: Both days, Saturday and Sunday.
0: Pain in the ass. Are you going to, sorry.
3: Sounds like so much fun. Yay,
0: It does sound like a nightmare. all right. We got to get you a pension, baby, or a lottery ticket or something. You know, you're working 7 days a week.
3: Sometimes I do. It's sandal season. Come on.
0: All right.
3: It's a busy time of year.
0: I know, but we got to get a lad with a pension. And, you know, I mean, seriously, you got to stop with these sandals. You got to get, a lottery or something rolling.
4: There's ladies out there that have pensions, too, you know.
0: Yeah, I know, but I'm not sure that she's there yet.
3: Yeah, I'm still on the other team.
0: I know.
1: She'll stay on high alert.
0: Yeah, but look, it's a long life. You never know if you get
4: Don't short your options.
3: Exactly what Timmy says. It's a long life.
0: It is. Yeah. You never know when you're going to meet eyes with somebody and
4: it's
0: go,
4: shorter
0: hey.
4: Shorter all the time.
0: Yeah. Like, there's a woman in who owns a... there's a woman who owns a shop in Burbank. Heterosexual her whole life. Married to a man. Playing tennis with another couple. Locks eyes with the woman on the other team, the couple on the other team, both got divorced and married 6 months later.
3: That's wild.
0: Neither one of them ever even thought that they were had lesbian tendencies. So I'm saying it's a long life.
3: And they just knew.
0: Yeah, they knew. They knew that they were going to spend the rest of their lives together. And they sort of said it to each other, like on the tennis court. Like, hey, you know, but I don't want to flip you out, but I think we're supposed to spend the rest of our lives together. And the other lady goes, I think you're right. How great is that? Oh, sounds like a Hallmark movie, Bellio.
3: It does.
0: Maybe we can Hallmark that, huh? No? Okay. All right. And Bellio shuts down. There's always a complication later on.
1: Come on.
0: Come on. Okay.
1: Think about it. Think about
0: it. Well, Hallmark's not there yet? They're not doing...
1: It's not there yet.
0: They're not doing those Christmas music about movies about lesbians or gay guys?
1: No.
0: They'll get
1: not
0: there.
1: That I'm aware of.
0: They'll get there.
3: I think they are.
0: Are they?
1: Yeah. Well, I guess maybe they are. Yeah. Now that I think about it.
0: Bellia sells herself as a big fan of this channel to get blankets and coffee cups from the Hallmark channel and has never looked at it. All right.
1: No, I have. I just didn't connect the dots.
0: I see. Okay. All right. So Saturday and Sunday, Sunset Beach, go out and see Angel. And please, guys, go out there. If you got a radical pension, please rescue her from these events and from me having to promote this crap. So let's get out there. All right. Angel, thanks.
3: Thanks.
0: Okay. All right. We're live. I know. It's tough. Time to take a break. It's time to take a break, I think, from radio. All right, we're live on KFIM 640 More Now, The Crush.
5: Some bad guys rammed a pickup truck into a 7-Eleven store in Eagle Rock to take an ATM from the business about 3 this morning. The Pentagon says it started releasing new files on UFOs after an office was created in 2022 during the Biden administration to declassify material. We'll check the three ways next.
0: All right, let's talk about the gold show that we do. It's called the Crest Report. And it's on every Saturday tomorrow from 5 to 6 p.m. I'm coming in doing it live. We do it live. And we talk about gold and silver. I don't know much about it, but I know Rich Jacoby knows everything about it. So if you're always thinking, oh, I should probably diversify. I got a little real estate. 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Stocks and real estate could go down to zero. And we've seen that. You know, we've seen companies go out of business. And we've seen what fires can do. 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You know, I mean, you have something solid, something tangible in your hands. So phone them up, find out, ask for the free information kit. 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
5: Cloudy, foggy, cool tonight, clearing up, more heat through the weekend. 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
3: It's out 10 eastbound, and the drive gets pretty crowded around Robertson. You're on the brakes ahead all the way to the 110 freeway, South LA, 110 northbound. Crowding up away from Slauson, delays continue all the way to the 101. And the 5 southbound still slows out of Griffith Park, leaving the 134 freeway, traveling ahead towards the 10. With Southern California's most accurate traffic reports, I'm Angel Martinez.
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16: Coming up Monday in the 5 o'clock hour, we're going to have State Senator Tony Strickland from Huntington Beach on. The Legislative Analyst Office, which is nonpartisan, issued a report saying California has a massive spending problem and a major budget deficit. We'll talk about it coming up with Tony Strickland in the 5 o'clock hour Monday on the John Cobalt Show.
0: KFI AM 640. It is the Conway Show. It is Friday, the Friday before Mother's Day. Mother's Day is this Sunday. So get out and treat mom right and, you know, lay some stuff on her. Flowers, maybe a trip to Morongo for the day. And then you don't have to do anything for another year. But you got to treat her right. Got to treat mom right. She put up a lot when you were a baby. All right, Price is Right, a new record set for the highest single game win on The Price is Right. Let's find out how much this guy or gal took home.
17: Price is Right, one retired veteran made daytime TV history.
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17: After correctly guessing grocery prices to earn 5 balls, she risked it all through every round, ultimately revealing $227,500 in cash plus a luxury.
0: 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So this is not, you know, winning a car and a boat and a trip where you have to sell all that stuff to get money. 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
17: $500 in cash plus a luxury trip for two.
0: Wait, how much did she win in cash here? Hold on.
17: Ultimately revealing $227,500 in cash.
0: Wow, almost $228,000 in cash.
17: Plus a luxury trip for two to Morocco. That was worth more than $12,000. Her daughter cheering from the audience made the emotional win even sweeter.
0: And how soon before the local guys break into her house and it's their cash. So look, they got her picture. They know how much money she won. Now she's got to put up bars and get guns and alarms and dogs and lights and bushes and the whole run. So congratulations, but it ain't what it used to be. You know, before you could win and spend the money, your neighbors would be happy about it. Now, they want it. They want the cash. All right, let's talk to, listen to Norm Langer. He owns Langer's Deli right out near MacArthur Park. I heard somebody on the station use that term today, MacArthur.
21: Did you really?
0: No. Yes, I did.
22: Male or female? Did.
0: Yeah, it was a male.
22: Whoa.
21: Wow.
0: Yeah. And he has his own show.
22: Oh!
0: And he's not on in mornings.
22: Yikes in a way.
0: Figure that out. Yeah, MacArthur Park.
23: The historic MacArthur Park Lake, a sprawling landmark in LA's Westlake neighborhood, once known for its picturesque views and cultural significance.
0: It was beautiful. MacArthur Park was absolutely stunning back in the 1940s, 50s, 60s. Families were there, people with top hats, you know, women with long dresses and umbrellas to keep the sun out of their hair and their eyes, horses. And now it's just people bent over because they've taken way too many drugs.
23: But that's changed. Almost every area of the park covered with used syringes.
0: Oh, my. Well, you know why they're every inch of the park is covered by syringes because they give them out for free. They give out free syringes.
1: I just want to be able to have people bring their kids back to the park.
0: Oh, I thought that was a woman screaming.
1: Park.
0: Bang! Yeah. Shot. Like, bang!
23: Sean,
0: oh, it's a siren.
23: Sean, a former drug dealer who doesn't want to reveal his identity, lives in MacArthur Park and talked to us about the ramp.
0: Well, she nailed it. She nailed it with MacArthur.
23: Who doesn't want to reveal his identity, lives in MacArthur Park and talked to us about the rampant drug use and sales that triggered yesterday's large-scale law enforcement operation that led to numerous arrests.
0: Okay, MacArthur Park has been like that probably, I would say, 35 years, 40 years. I used to work down there in the late 90s, and it absolutely was a hellhole back then, and that's 30 years ago. So maybe 40, 45 years ago. So here's the question. Why did it take the feds to come in and clean it up, or at least to start cleaning it up? Why didn't the mayor do it? And not just this mayor, any mayor, or any police chief before, Jim McDonald. He's the one that had to do it. Why didn't the feds or LAPD before Jim McDonald do it? Why did we wait so long?
23: Business owners say the drug epidemic is fueled by a city-led needle distribution program around the park.
0: Look, I think you can do drugs. You know, you can smoke weed. I don't know if I think...

0: street value on that's about $10 million.
1: Law enforcement officials also arrested a South LA couple accused of hand-delivering drugs, storing and stashing narcotics at businesses by the park. Langer and this property owner, John Alley, said arresting those involved in the drug trade is just part of the solution. They say the mayor and council leader for this district are part of the problem.
2: Yeah, I agree with them.
1: And want them to stop programs that hand out needles and Narcan.
3: The councilwoman should be advocating first and foremost. This is the most dangerous area of her district. She doesn't come around here.
2: Yeah, she should.
3: And she should be here.
2: That's right. That's exactly right. He's a very smart man and makes a great sandwich. So ding dong with that guy. We're live on KFI AM 640.
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5: Him, her, how about none? I'm Michael Crozier, live from the KFI 24-hour newsroom. Governor Newsom says he will not endorse a Democrat in the race to replace him before the June primary. Newsom spoke at a press conference in San Francisco, saying his focus is preventing Democrats from being locked out of the November election. He pointed to Jerry Brown, who also stayed neutral when Newsom ran for governor in 2018.
6: Governor Brown was sitting here saying, in essence, what I'm saying today. Drove me crazy, I admit, when I was the candidate. I was like, what the heck? And now I'm, you know, I need to call Jerry and apologize, maybe.
5: California's top two primary candidates are sent to the given to the two highest vote getters in the, to the general election, regardless of party. The LA County Sheriff's Department's investigating after burglars used a pickup truck to smash into a luxury resale shop in West Hollywood. The Sheriff's Department says the suspects broke into The Real Real on Melrose on La Cienega early this morning, taking clothing and other stuff. Sergeant Shane Chapman tells KTLA deputies found the truck at the scene, but the suspects were gone.
7: Possibly multiple cars. We don't have any set descriptions on that at this time. We're trying to locate plates so that we can possibly contact registered owners.
5: They say several men dressed in black left in multiple vehicles. LA County DA Nathan Hochman's responding to concerns that 8,000 crime guns were traced to Turner's Outdoorsman stores between 2022 and 24. DOJ data says guns sold at Turner's are 35% more likely to end up at crime scenes, and more than 600 of those were from the Turner's Torrance store.
8: Any gun that ends up in a criminal's hands is the issue. So we need to figure out if it's a retailer and a federal firearms licensee that is properly filling out all the forms, yet it still ends up in a criminal's hands, how that happened.
5: Supervisor Janice Hans pushing for an investigation into the store because that's where the alleged White House Correspondents' Dinner shooter bought his gun. There's congressional concern the proposed merger between Warner Brothers and Paramount could hurt workers in California and customers.
9: Dozens of California lawmakers have signed a letter to State Attorney General Rob Bonta asking him to take a close look at the Warner Brothers Discovery Paramount Skydance merger to see if it's in the best interest of the people. Congress members Nancy Pelosi, Maxine Waters, Ro Khanna, Brad Sherman, 34 in total, signing the letter posted by the California Post, expressing concern that Californians could lose their jobs and also saying they don't have confidence that the Trump administration will properly review the merger. Bonta has already promised to scrutinize the deal. Jason Nathanson, KFI News.
5: ABC's Tom Sophie Burridge says diplomatic signals are still positive for the U.S., expecting Iran's response to its peace proposal, despite a significant exchange of gunfire between the Iranians and the U.S. military in and around the Strait of Hormuz.
10: So three U.S. naval destroyers targeted by the Iranians, drones, missiles, small boats. The U.S. military not only eliminating the threats, but then striking command and control centers and the launch sites in and around the Strait of Hormuz, along the Iranian coast and on an Iranian island to the northern extreme of the Strait of Hormuz.
5: Secretary of State Marco Rubio says they are expecting Tehran's answer to the proposal at some point. And Olivia and Liam are once again America's most popular baby names. Social Security says they topped the list for 2025. That makes 7 years straight at number one. The top 10 did change a little, but Charlotte moved past Emma into second place. For girls, Ava fell out of the top 10, as it should, and Eliana moved in. Southland weather from KFI. Lots of clouds, fog out there tonight. Watch your driving out there. Lows in the above 40. Gradually clearing up tomorrow by midday and maybe 5 degrees hotter. Highs mid-70s at the beaches, mid-80s. Metro LA, Orange County, around 105 out there near Palm Springs. Mid-80s in the valley, mid-90s in the high desert. Little more heat Sunday, and Monday looks to be the hottest day before cooling down on Tuesday. Right now, 62 in Dana Point, 72 in Anaheim, 76 in Diamond Bar, 81 in Simi Valley. Things are slow and hot.
11: This is the southbound side of the 101. Delays away from Santa Monica Boulevard as you continue into downtown Los Angeles. Also, that northbound side of the 101, a little crowded out of downtown from about Spring to the 110. And then in Hollywood.

0: Hollywood, from Santa Monica Boulevard, you've got slowing in stretches traveling towards Highland. The southbound side of the 5 in Los Feliz, still crowding up at Los Feliz Boulevard. Delays in stretches all the way to the 10. And then you've got some pockets slowing through Commerce on that 5 southbound. Pretty much from Atlantic, looking better just past Washington. Still pretty slow in Anaheim Hills, eastbound side of the 91. From Weir Canyon to Green River and the Cajon Pass, 15 northbound, loading up at the 215 merge all the way to the 138. With Southern California's most accurate traffic reports, I'm Angel Martinez.
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1: Yes. 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It is the Conway Show. Ding dong. Mother's Day is this weekend. So get ready for mom for Sunday. Get out and do what you got to do for mama. She took care of you when you were younger. I don't know if she got free diapers, but, you know, maybe your mom and dad had to pay for the diapers. But now the new deal, if you have a baby in California, you get diapers, 400 diapers, which I thought could last you, I don't know, a year. But most people are saying it's a month. You go through 400 diapers in a month?
2: Well, you heard the governor mention diapers. California is rolling out the first in the nation effort to support parents with free diapers. The new program called Golden State Start will provide 400 diapers at no cost to parents for every new infant born at participating hospitals statewide. State leaders say there is no paperwork needed. Parents simply receive the diapers as they leave the hospital.
3: This is what
1: I wonder how many of those diapers are going to be on eBay by the time that kid gets home.
3: This is what affordability looks like. It's not a slogan. It's a box. It's a box of diapers.
1: Okay. So it must be, voting season.
3: It's a box of diapers.
1: It's a box of diapers. All right. I don't know how long a box lasts, 400 diapers. I don't know. I was going to say 6 months to a year, but people say it's 1 month.
3: It's a box of diapers.
1: That's right.
3: It's addressing the essential, an essential for any new parent, for any new family. And that essential is no longer affordable.
2: The state plans to spend more than $19 million to fund the program. Wow. Golden State Start will launch at 25 hospitals with help from the nonprofit Baby to Baby, with the goal of eventually expanding statewide.
1: Oh, yeah. Okay, so what's that, Belliam?
4: Generally, they last roughly 4 to 6 weeks. Newborns typically require 8 to 12 changes per day.
1: A day?
4: Yeah.
1: 8 to 10?
4: That accounts for, you know, high usage when they're having a rough one.
1: Yeah. Well, you know, I think it's the food that gets them, you know, crazy. You know, if you're going to eat a jar of applesauce every day, you're going to, you know, be in the men's room quite often.
4: Newborns wouldn't be eating a jar of applesauce.
1: What do they eat? Or formula.
4: Milk.
1: Milk. Yeah, okay. Formula. But still, okay. Even worse. You know, you're feeding them nothing but milk all day. Look, if I was eating milk all day, you would never see me. I'd be at home or here in the can all day. But I think we have to give them some fiber. Doesn't Costco make those fiber bars with the chocolate chips in them?
4: Oh, so you think they should give away 400 fiber bars for
1: yes.
4: newborns?
1: How about 400 fiber bars and 8 diapers? You know, tighten that kid up and let him,
4: bind him.
1: Yeah, bind him and let him go every 6 or 7 days. You know, I know he's going to be anxious and he's going to be full of S, but that's where you save a lot of money. You know, binders, bind them up, and then, you can save on everything. All right, the post office is considering allowing people to mail guns in through the post office. What could go wrong?
5: U.S. Postal Service is considering a plan to let people send handguns through the mail.
1: All right, well, that's interesting. I never thought that was a problem. I never thought, you know, if you bought a gun and it's being shipped to you, yeah, it goes through the post office.
5: Since 1927, that's been forbidden by a federal law, except for licensed gun dealers.
1: Oh, I see. Okay. So now it is going to be opened up to the public.
5: But the Trump administration is urging the Postal Service to change that policy. A recent memo from the Department of Justice called the 99-year-old law unconstitutional, claiming it violates the Second Amendment. Attorneys general in 22 states, including here in California, are opposed to the idea. They claim if the law is overturned, it will make it easier for felons to traffic guns. The Postal Service says it would review all public comments before finalizing any policy change.
1: There you go. Okay. Might be able to get a gun through the mail. All right. Let's talk about the Santa Monica Airport. Out here in the valley, we have Whiteman Airport. And that guy, you know, tried to land his plane there and did a somersault into a, you know, an auto parts store. I think it was O'Reilly's auto parts store. He just missed the landing, you know, hit the pole and cartwheeled into the parking lot. I think he made it, though. I think he was injured, but he's going to pull through. And then what happened as soon as that guy crashed? Immediately, people started talking about shutting that airport down. Everybody always does that. If there's an accident at Burbank, at Van Nuys, at Whiteman, wherever it is, shut the airport down. The people around it use that incident or that accident to try to get some support to shut her down because they don't want airports around them. You know, there's too many people that live around there now. Back when Whiteman Airport was first started, there was probably, 12 people lived around there. Now there's hundreds of thousands and they want it shut down. Okay, so that's Whiteman. Now Santa Monica Airport, there's another one that they want shut down, and they are closing it if it's not already closed. They want this thing out of there.
2: Today's supporters are making a pitch on why the Santa Monica Airport should stay open after city leaders announced closure plans last month.
1: Yeah, they're going to shut this thing down.
2: The historic airfield, which first opened in 1923 as Clover Field, is slated to close for good December 31st, 2028. The closure comes after decades of legal disputes and pushback from residents citing noise and air quality concerns. But supporters of the airport say its closure will result in a loss of jobs and revenue for the city. They also believe the airport can help with emergency preparedness for the upcoming fire season.
1: You imagine what that property is worth. I don't know how many acres are taken up with that Santa Monica Airport, but it's got that airport. Land has got to be worth $1 billion or more.
0: Santa Monica Airport serves as a home for disaster preparedness, for airborne law enforcement, for air ambulance that are bringing people to medical treatment in this area. It's a critical asset for our public safety.
2: Okay. The city of Santa Monica says the airport will be converted into an open green space with sports areas and cultural facilities.
1: Yeah, and 7-Elevens and Starbucks, laundromats, Dollar King, Dollar Store, the whole run. They'll all be there. But it's 227 acres of land out there. I think that's what it is. Let's see.
4: Yeah, it's at 192 to 227, but development plans are citing 192.
1: They should just turn it into one huge Dollar King, the capital of the dollar world. Wouldn't you go to that, Belia?
4: Totally, I would.
1: I mean, a Dollar King on 227 acres.
4: I'm there.
1: Oh man,
6: that's not extra large IKEAs, but a Dollar King.
1: Yeah, but that's not a bad idea for an amusement park, the Dollar Park.
4: The Dollar Park.
6: How much would it cost to get in?
1: Yeah.
4: A dollar.
1: But all that crap that, instead of delivering it all over the valley and, the Inland Empire, just take it to Santa Monica and people can go once a month or once a year.
4: And make it like a little amusement park.
1: Yeah, that's right.
4: I love it.
1: Yeah. And, and all the food there is all that cheap crap that they serve at, like a jar of or a can of gravy.
6: A can of gravy. That's it. Delicious. Just a little. You get a little cup.
1: Yeah, I bought it. We went to the Dollar King a couple months ago. It was pouring outside. It was raining, but we were really committed to going to Dollar King. And then it was just a white can that said gravy on it. And I bought it. I'm like, this might be good. It was dreadful.
6: I bought a can of. I bought a can of bread in a can once at a dollar. That's great. It was as good as you would imagine it to be.
1: Yeah.
6: It was like a brick.
1: There was a stench to this store that I think it was dry rot. The high tones were dry rot is what I smelled.
6: High tones.
1: But you know what? I went to this. I'm not going to say which one it is. It's a dollar store, but it might be Dollar King. It might be Dollar General. It might be just be, 99 cents or whatever it is. I don't want to say what it is. But it was on a slant where you had to hold your shopping cart or else it would drift away from you.
6: The floor?
1: Yes. And you might know which one I'm talking about if you're familiar with dollar stores in the Glendale Burbank area.
6: It's like in Caligo Ghost Town when you go into that.
1: That's right,
6: room.
1: Yeah.
6: That's like
1: with
6: tilted.
1: The pool table. I miss that pool table. I was always fascinated how they did that with that pool table on a slant at Knott's Berry Farm. That's what you're talking about, the Knott's Berry Farm one?
6: I was actually talking about the Caligo one, the Calico Ghost Town.
1: Oh, that's way up in the desert.
6: Yeah.
1: On the way to Vegas.
6: Yeah.
1: But there was one in Knott's Berry Farm.
6: Yeah.
1: Where a guy, the balls would go backwards. I'm like, Dad, how does he do this? And my dad's like, I don't know. Let's just go on the roller coaster again.
6: I don't know. Why are you always asking stupid questions? Yeah.
1: Why is that? Why, I have six kids. Why are you the only guy always asking questions?
6: The rest of them just go along.
1: Right. The rest of them are eating like, you know, pizza and popsicles. And I'm like, Dad. I'm like, oh, it's like, what? What, Tim? What, Timmy? What do you want? How come the balls are going backwards? I don't know, man. I don't know.
6: Did he have a nickname for you?
1: He called me T. Just my T? My first initial, yeah. Right. Hey, T, how you doing? Nice to see you, man. And which is really weird because I was moving stuff about a month after he died. And this black aluminum letter that I've never seen before in my life, it was just the letter T, dropped out of one of the boxes. Isn't that crazy? My wife didn't know where it came from. My daughter had never seen it before. I had never seen it and just dropped on the ground. A big black letter T.
6: Oh.
1: It's crazy. You know?
7: Oh, he's saying hello.
1: Or freaking me out, you know, one of the two.
7: Laughing.
1: Yeah. but evidently the T was not time to go to Santa Anita because I tried to bring the T to Santa Anita and I got shut out. So it didn't work. And I bring it home, and my wife's like, God, you really brought the tea to Santa Anita, huh? I said, look, I'm looking for anything, you know, anything to cash a ticket out there. And she said, yeah. And my wife said, you know, handicapping will help you. You know, not, you know, doing a charity act and then driving right to Santa Anita to try to cash in on it. And I said, yeah, but sometimes that works. She goes, how's that going for you?
6: Sometimes it works.
1: It does work sometimes.
6: Just not one of those times.
1: Yeah. Anytime you do a charity act for somebody, go to Vegas or Morongo or the, you know, the racetrack.
6: The more I do it, the higher probability something good will happen.
1: Yes, that's exactly right. The more charity work you do, the more chances are your horse is going to come in at San Anita.
6: You miss 100% of the shots you don't take.
1: Right, yeah. The only guys at Dodger Stadium who are capable of hitting a home run tonight are guys with the uniform on.
6: Thank you.
1: Thank you very much. All right, we're live on KFI. More now with Croce.
6: The Supreme Court in Virginia struck down the voter-approved Democratic Congressional Redistricting Plan over procedural requirements. And General Motors is going to pay about $13 million to settle a lawsuit from California about selling personal info from subscribers of its OnStar system. From your Toyota Dealers Traffic Center, we make it easy, slow, in Sherman Oaks.
7: It's on South 101, and that's where travel comes to. A pretty crowded situation away from Woodman to the 170-134 split. More slowing ahead in Hollywood from Santa Monica Boulevard into downtown Los Angeles. Mid-City is still crowded on the 10 eastbound from La Cienega to the 110. And South LA, 110 northbound. Watch for delays here getting away from Martin Luther King Jr. Boulevard as you travel towards the 101. And I'm getting reports of a crash on the 5. This looks like it's on the southbound side in Boyle Heights, coming up on 4th Street, and that drive is slow moving overall from just about Los Feliz Boulevard. With Southern California's most accurate traffic reports, I'm Angel Martinez.
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1: 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Your Los Angeles Dodgers, back-to-back world champion Los Angeles Dodgers. 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There you go. Go Dodgers. All right. Maybe you're a big Disney fan. I don't know many people that aren't. I think everybody enjoys Disneyland. There are some freaks that, you know, I've never been, never going, you know, that kind of weird stuff. But I think most people have had a really great experience at Disney, Disneyland, Disney World, California Adventure. And you might be able to get a license plate shortly, a Disney theme license plate that's going to benefit Make-A-Wish Foundation. What a great idea.
18: Now, it's not known what the design here in California will be, but Florida released this in 2021, and by late last year, it had raised over $5 million, all to benefit the Florida Make-A-Wish campaign. Wow. Now, here in California, state officials announced plans yesterday to launch a specialized Disney-themed license plate that would raise money for children's hospitals across California. The California state treasurer said the plate will move forward in the DMV's approval process as soon as 7,500 people get on the pre-order interest list, which can be found on the treasurer's website.
1: Well, 7,500 license plate Disney plates are going to go in 10 minutes. Everybody wants one.
18: Once that number is met, the design review process begins. The final design and open pre-sale orders would be in the coming months. Now, the specialized plates would cost $50 for sequential numbers and $103 for personalized ones. There would also be a non-refundable credit card processing fee and an annual renewal fee of $40 for regular plates and $83 for personalized plates, in addition to vehicle registration costs. Some of the hospitals that would benefit from the program include Children's Hospital Los Angeles, Loma Linda University.
1: Do you hear that?
18: Include Children's Hospital Los Angeles.
1: Children's Hospital Los Angeles is going to get some of that dough.
18: Loma Linda University Children's
1: and
18: Hospital.
1: Loma Linda, two great hospitals for kids.
18: Davis Children's Hospital.
1: Another
18: and
1: one.
18: UC Irvine Health Children's
1: Another
18: Hospital.
1: One.
18: In total, there are 13. And the Walt Disney Company recently fulfilled a $100 million commitment to help reimagine the patient experience in pediatric care, supporting more than 1,700 children's hospitals and pediatric care locations in 45 countries. We did speak to Leo and her dad, Andrew, this morning about their thoughts on getting a Disney license plate and the possible design. Yeah, what do you think? A Disneyland license plate for your car?
17: I think it's great.
19: I think that would be pretty cool, actually. We just got a new car. Unfortunately, we had to get one, but we named her Baymax.
1: God, sounds exactly like Stefouche.
19: I think that would be pretty cool, actually. We just got a new car. Unfortunately, we had to get one, but we named her Baymax after the Pixar movie. So yeah, I think it'd be something. When I saw the article yesterday, I was like, oh, maybe we can get one of those.
1: Would you get one, Stefouche? Would you get a Disney license plate?
20: Well, I would, just because it would benefit the Make-A-Wish thing.
1: Oh, I
20: for sure.
1: Oh, okay. Yeah. Would you get one, Crows? Are you into personalized plates?
6: I had one. That was enough.
1: Didn't work out, huh?
6: No.
7: Crows Girl?
1: Oh, that's right.
6: Yes, I got a license plate for myself that said Crows Girl.
7: That's weird. Yeah, that is weird.
6: That's why I got rid of it. I realized how dumb that was.
1: I had my girlfriend at the time got me a personalized plate, and she put it on my car for me. Oofa. I'm like, oh, Christ.
6: Oofa.
1: This woman doesn't know me.
6: Oofa.
1: And it said 1-T-Bones. Right? I was driving a red Pulsar with T-tops, and the license plate said 1-T-Bones. And so I called her one night. We were supposed to go to a movie or something, or a dinner and a show, I think, was my move. And
6: ooh, hey.
1: Yeah, got out there. And I said, hey, I'm not really feeling great tonight. I'm just going to stay in. And she goes, oh, that's okay. I'll catch up on work. You know, no problem. She was cool that way. You know, you could break plans with her in the last minute. She wouldn't flip out. But I did that because I wanted to go to the Kings game. And the Kings were playing the Flyers or the Rangers. And I wanted to go with my buddy to the Kings game. So I blew her off to go to the Kings game. And so she called me the next day and she goes, hey, how you feeling? You know, because I told her I wasn't feeling well. I said, oh, I'm feeling much better. She said, yeah. What'd you do last night? I said, oh, nothing. Just hung out here. She said, you didn't go to the Kings game, huh? I said, what? Why would I go to the Kings game?
6: Your body start to get hot.
1: Yeah, oh, yeah, yeah. And she said, well, my brother went and saw your car there. And I'm like, oh, okay. Before I hung the phone up with her, I was out there with a screwdriver. Pulling those plates off the car. I'm not going to go through that. You know, personalized plate on a car, everyone knows it.
6: The one time I did it was when I first got my Mustang, and I was just like, I got a Mustang. I got a GT. I was like, I got it. The license plate said Crows GT.
1: Oh, that's kind of cool.
6: But it just really quickly, I realized I'm not 16.
1: Wait, how old were you when you did it? 40?
6: No.
7: 36.
6: No, it was probably late 20s, around 30.
1: You can get away with it up until about 28. I think anything after 28, it's dicey. You know, personalized plate.
6: Yeah, I think it was like 30.
1: Okay.
6: Yeah.
1: You're on the edge.
6: Yeah. But yeah, that's kind of where I was like, this would have worked like 5 years ago.
1: I told this story on the air. So again, I got 8 stories. My dad had a personalized plate. But it's more of a visual joke. He loved long shots at the track. My dad always bet like 20-1, 31 long shots. And so he had a license plate that said 1, the number 1, LNG-SHT. and we got a lot of looks. He had that for 5 years on his car. And I said, Dad, you know why you get people staring at you? I go, oh. He goes, no, they probably like long shots as well. Maybe these guys are betting long shots. I said, all right. But your license plate says 1LNGSHT. And the guys that put that plate together in the prison were probably laughing their ass off. 1LNGSHT.
6: I feel like, you know, it's like, I don't knock them for other people, but if you're going to get a personalized plate, you need to be really creative. Like, it needs to, like, be something really interesting that people go, oh, that's really cool. Like, yeah.
1: And it can't be hard to figure out, because then a guy will follow you for 8 miles.
6: Yeah.
1: Trying to figure it out.
6: Like, kind of like what you just said, I'd do something, like, interesting, like BWLWNDR.
1: What is that? What is that?
6: It's like what your dad.
1: Oh. Okay. Bellio, you seem like a personalized plate kind of gal. Did you ever have
4: not
1: one?
4: Not at all. No.
6: Really got the sounds out.
1: I'm going to have an improv. Going to shut that down.
4: Oh, yeah, I am, Timmy. Yeah.
6: Thanks, Espinoza.
1: What?
7: I thought you had those plates that said, win me, before you met John.
1: Oh, oh yeah.
4: That's right. That's right. She's right.
6: She's
4: right. Am I doing better?
1: Raffled.
7: I'm a prize.
1: What about you, Angel? Do you have a personalized plate? Leisure wear?
7: I do not.
4: Pension one.
1: Flip flaw. Not enough room for the P.
7: Flip F-L-A-W. Yeah.
4: Naughty girl.
1: Yeah, that's a good one.
4: That is a good one.
7: Yeah, yeah. I'm sure that's not taken.
1: Yeah, and I'm sure you're not going to have any problem with guys following you home with that.
4: That's for sure.
7: Oh, boy.
1: Yeah, one naughty girl. Like, hey, Dad, hey, Mom, I got 17 guys behind me here. What's going on? Well, that's the license plate. And then, you know, and then that sound effect you do with the French kissing, it's all explains the train behind you. Sunset Beach, Saturday and Sunday.
7: Oh, yeah. Come on down.
1: Yep.
4: She'll we'll see on the news a stampede at Sunset Beach. Yeah.
1: 500 guys fighting.
4: We've never, ever seen this kind of a...
1: Somebody just turned the show on for the first time. I'm like, what the F are those people talking about?
7: Is this KFI?
1: What happened to Rush Limbaugh? Is he coming back? I'll hang up and get your response off the air. Okay, we're live, I guess, on KFI AM 640. More now with Crows.
6: California health officials say at least one of the people on a cruise ship stricken by a deadly hantavirus outbreak is from California. News comes as that person came back to the state. Infectious disease expert at Stanford, Dr. Abrar Karan, says he doesn't expect widespread transmission like with COVID.
3: The risk is extremely low of anyone in California coming into contact with, you know, the return travelers that have come back here, particularly because it's been a very coordinated effort with the California Department of Public Health.
6: Health officials say they were notified by the CDC an unspecified number of California residents were on board that ship and they're being monitored. A bit of a shaky start to the day in the IE today. A 3.3 earthquake rumbled around under Redlands this morning. This woman says she felt it in Moreno Valley.
21: A good shaker. Shook the whole house and rattled the windows.
6: It did. The U.S. Geological Survey says the quake hit about just before 6 this morning. And the truth is now out there.
22: Americans are finally getting a look at the first batch of newly declassified UFO files. Among the highlights is Apollo 11 astronaut Buzz Aldrin's debriefing report, where he recalled several unusual phenomena he and the crew encountered during the first moon landing mission. President Trump ordered the Pentagon and other agencies to start releasing the files. In a post on Truth Social, Trump said, "Now the American public can fully decide for themselves when it comes to opinions on aliens." The department said it will be releasing new material materials on a rolling basis. Matt Mattinson, KFI News.
6: Clouds, fog, cool temps tonight. Sunny by midday tomorrow. A little hotter through the weekend and into Monday as well before maybe a 10-degree drop on Tuesday. Right now, Fullerton 72, Costa Mesa 69 degrees. There's a brusher in Sylmar.
7: So this burner was going on earlier on the 5 northbound, and as a result, coming up on Roxford, they've had the truck lanes off limits till further notice. You know, while fire crews are out there cleaning it up. So flames are out, but they're just working on those hot spots still. As a result, the 5 northbound jams up from the 118, and the 405 northbound also jams up from the 118 all the way to the 5 merge. We're also looking at some pretty heavy traffic right now as you make your way through Hollywood. South 101 loading up at Santa Monica Boulevard into downtown Los Angeles. And the 5 southbound remains pretty slow, getting out of Los Feliz from Los Feliz Boulevard, heading back towards the 110. South 110's backing up from the 5 to Stadium Way, and that northbound side of the 110 slowing in downtown Los Angeles from the 10 to the 101. With Southern California's most accurate traffic reports, I'm Angel Martinez.
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0: 6:40. It is the Conway Show. It's the Friday before Mother's Day, so don't forget Mother's Day. You know what that's like. If you forgot, or somehow, you know, you didn't give her enough, or, you know, the meal wasn't good enough, or you didn't take her somewhere special, she's going to be sad or mad, or, you know, tell your brothers and sisters what a, you know, disappointment you are. So get mom rolling on Sunday. Get her busy. Busy. It's a crime in West Hollywood. Let's find out what happened in beautiful downtown West Hollywood.
1: Those thieves are still out there on the run, as you mentioned, after using a pickup truck to smash their way into the real luxury consignment.
0: I think it's only two. I think it's the
1: real luxury consignment store here on Melrose. You can see.
0: Wait, where is it?
1: Melrose.
0: Sounds like Paul Lynn or Charles Nelson Reilly. Hello, my baby. Hello, my darling.
1: Melrose.
0: What's that song? Wasn't that, is it Michigan the Frog? What was the name of that frog that did that? Hello, my baby. Hello, my darling. Was that a Disney?
2: The WB Frog?
0: Yeah, I think it was the WB Frog, wasn't it?
2: Yeah.
3: Yeah.
0: See if I can find it here. Yeah, they have a top hat and a cane.
3: Michigan J.
0: Michigan.

0: And so this drunk finds this frog and said, hey, I have a singing frog. And any time he took that frog to show everybody he sang, he just sat there and did nothing. Just went, ribbit, ribbit. And then when it was just the drunk and the frog, he'd belt it out. Because the frog would look up to see if there's nobody else around. He'd see just him and the drunk. And then he put a top hat on and a cane.
1: Hello, my baby. Hello, my honey. Hello, my ragtime gal. Send me a kiss by wire.
0: And the drunk's reading the racing form. And he thinks he's going to make a ton of money on this frog. And he made nothing. Nothing.
2: Those WB, man. That's what I watched on Saturday mornings. My dad watched all 2 or 3 hours of that whole, you know, Looney Tunes.
0: Yeah.
2: And that was always on high rotation, and Bugs and Daffy, man. That was my childhood. It was always, you know, wabbit thiefing.
0: It's great.
2: Duck thiefing.
0: Yeah. That's a great impression, buddy. You know, that also shows you watched a lot of it.
2: Oh my God, yeah.
0: But these kids today don't know, I know, I sound like I'm 90. These kids today don't realize that when you and I were growing up, we only had cartoons Saturday morning.
2: That's it.
0: We didn't have them on during the week.
2: That's it.
0: They never played cartoons during the week. And so we had to wake up early on Saturday at 7:30 or 8. They come on around 8 o'clock, and they'd be over by like 11, 11:30. They'd start to linger out. You know, the Wide World of Sports comes on.
2: Bandstand.
0: Yeah, right.
2: Bandstand or Soul Train.
0: Gilligan's Island.
2: Yes. Then you start to have the live action stuff, which, you know, as a kid, I was like, boo.
0: Yeah, who cares?
2: But then they had like Shazam and Isis, you know.
0: Brave Ape. I remember that. The Superman,
2: yep.
0: Underdog. Fear of lightning, roar of thunder, underdog.
2: Rocky Bullwinkle, all that stuff, man.
0: Yeah, that was great. That was a cool time. But we had to get up Saturday morning early to watch cartoons.
2: I missed so much of those because I just stepped in.
0: But that was the only time of the week they were on. If you slept in on Saturday, you were screwed. You had to wait for another week to see cartoons.
2: Yeah.
0: They only had Saturday morning.
3: Melrose.
0: Charles Nelson Reilly's doing the report.
3: Melrose. You could see employees out here trying to pick up the pieces, shattered glass left behind, clothes scattered everywhere. This overnight smash and grab leaving this store a mess here. The Los Angeles Sheriff's Department is handling the investigation. But again, right now, no arrests have been announced.
0: I can't believe that people are still doing a smash and grab in West Hollywood. There's a sheriff's station right there. West Hollywood is only 1.9 square miles. It's not even 2 square miles, the entire city. And yet people are still plowing pickup trucks into, you know, stores and stealing.
3: Want to take you to the video from...
0: How do they get away with that?
3: Want to take you to the video from overnight and tell you this happened just after 1 o'clock in the morning at the 80...
0: Yeah, but still 1 o'clock in the morning in West Hollywood is like noon everywhere else. You know, a lot of the guys that live in West Hollywood, they don't go out till 11 o'clock at night. And they party all night. All night.
4: And there's people walking their dogs at like 12:30.
0: That's right.
4: Midnight.
0: And these guys are doing the smash and grabs.
3: At the 8500 block of Melrose Avenue, according to a 911 call received by authorities, 3 men were reported breaking into the building here. Investigators say those suspects drove the red pickup
0: right into the shop
3: near shattered glass when crews arrived here.
0: Oh, what's going on?
3: Leading the investigation, we just got off the phone with them earlier this morning. They tell us again they are looking for those suspects still currently out there at this hour. Want to take you to more video. This is just the latest incident following a troubling wave of break-ins just about 5 minutes away from this location over in the Fairfax District. On Tuesday, 5 businesses were targeted overnight there in what appeared to be a coordinated burglary spree.
0: 5 businesses on the same block got robbed.
3: Surveillance cameras.
0: I think it was on Melrose.
3: Surveillance cameras caught 2 of those suspects, their faces hidden behind hoodies and bandanas, smashing their way through the glass front door of the Bao Dim Sum House on Beverly Boulevard around 3 o'clock in the morning. Then the owner says those burglars stole computer equipment used to order restaurant supplies. LAPD officers also confirmed a separate break-in on the 7100 block of Melrose Avenue around 4 a.m.
0: How can this continue? Every night there's more break-ins. There's gonna be more tonight, there'll be more tomorrow, there'll be more on Sunday, and I don't know why it continues. It's got to end at some point. It has to end because everyone will have been broken into. there'll be no stores left and no money left, and everybody will be, you know, living in Arizona or in Oregon. All right, well, we continue to tolerate this crap in this town. It's crazy. We're live on KFIM 640 Morning After Crush.
2: A woman's been sentenced to 25 years to life for killing her 4-year-old daughter in East L.A. in January of last year. The Trump administration is stripping a former U.S. ambassador of his citizenship, saying he hid ties to Cuba's government. From your Toyota dealer's traffic center, we make it easy. Hey, let's go to the freeways.
5: Hollywood, on that 101 southbound, that drive still loads up away from Santa Monica Boulevard, delays into downtown Los Angeles. Also downtown LA, 110 northbound, slowing from the 10 to the 101, and delays in Elysian Park for the 110 southbound, coming off the 5 all the way to Stadium Way. Also the 5 southbound, slowing into Lincoln Heights from the 110. Looks like there's a crash ahead in Boyle Heights, coming up on about 4th Street, right in that ballpark, and delays through that whole stretch once you make your way past the crash. The drive looks really good as you continue through East LA and into Commerce. With Southern California's most accurate traffic reports, I'm Angel Martinez.
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0: KFI AM 640, it's Conway Show. If you've not heard Monks and Merrill recently, it's great. All they do is fight like an old couple. It's fantastic. They just beat each other down the whole day. And it's very entertaining. They take wild shots at each other. Have you heard it recently, Croce? It's great. Oh, my God. Just vicious shots at each other. It is the best.
2: We love that.
0: It is the best. And it's different from all the other radio shows I've heard.
2: Really?
0: Yeah, because there's, I don't know how to explain it. They pretend like they're just goofing on each other, but the shots are too deep.
2: You're feeling it.
0: Yeah. Yeah. You feel it hard. It's heavy. And it's great.
2: I love that. That is so great.
0: You got to listen to it. It's just one, you know, guy leaping over the other guy to leap over the other guy to just take a radical shot. Like something you'd think about when you drove home. Like, wow, that guy said that to me on the air? God almighty.
2: That's a good promo. That should be their promo.
0: That's right, yeah. But he said, one of them said, you know, you often come up with examples for things, and all of them are terrible.
2: Those would be great promos.
0: Yeah, I know. I got to produce that show and make it more angrier. They're right on the cusp of a syndicated blowout deal.
2: You're just hearing a lot.
0: Yeah. It is great. I don't know whose note that was to keep those two at each other's throat, but that works. I could not shut it off. It's great. All right. The Metro line, the D line, has opened up. You can jump on the D line.
23: Here at the Wilshire and Fairfax Station, the D line extension is up and running. So, folks,
0: is that the longest of the lines or is it the red line? The gold line, I think.
2: Yeah, whatever the gold line is, that B?
0: Yeah, gold, I think gold goes from Long Beach all the way to Pomona, right?
2: That's it, man.
0: Man, that is quite some ride.
2: Yes, sir. Takes a couple hours.
0: Yeah. Have you ever done that?
2: I haven't been on the new extension from Azusa Pacific when that opened up a month ago.
0: Oh, is that right?
2: Yeah.
0: You know, and they corrected it downtown where you don't have to get off. You know, before Correct. You had to get off and get yes. on a different train.
2: Stay right on it, yeah.
0: Yeah, they straighten that out. So you can ride the D line. Get on the D. The second longest line is the D line.
23: Let's ride. It's celebration time along the new Metro D line extension in Los Angeles as three new stations officially open.
0: You know, they did call it the big red line when it started and the big yellow line, but they've not done this with the D line.
2: Never had a color, did it?
0: No, it has purple.
2: Oh, it does.
0: But they used to call the red line the big red line.
2: Did they?
0: The big yellow line. But no, they have not called it the big guy.
4: That is weird that they use D a line. Letter. Because, yeah, you're right. It's red, yellow, gold.
0: Yeah.
4: This one's D.
2: Are they still called those colors? Because I thought they just switched
0: right.
2: to the
0: yeah,
2: letters.
0: Yeah, I think they switched
4: oh, okay.
0: to the letters. But the D line is open. The D is open.
23: Bringing riders closer than ever to some of the city's most iconic destinations.
1: It truly is revolutionary. We are connecting the East and West Side, and via this line, we are now connecting Museum Row to Restaurant Row to Beverly Hills. With this new line, you can make it from downtown LA to Beverly Hills in just 21 minutes.
23: And businesses along the route are already looking forward to the boost in foot traffic.
3: We are looking at the postcard for our two new farmers markets.
0: All right. I think this D line is going to take off. I do.
23: Arbor Yarbrough is hoping riders will hop off the rails along the lines to check out the farmers markets, restaurants, and so much more.
0: How close does it get to the farmers market? Is it Fairfax and Wilshire? That's very close, if that is true. I think that's one of the stops.
2: Yes.
0: Yeah, Fairfax and Wilshire.
2: Yeah, for the longest time.
0: Where it stopped at Western.
2: Yes.
0: And now they've continued it.
3: This stop this coming Tuesday, and also at the Wilshire.

0: the apartments at the fairgrounds. So yeah.
1: My daughter went to the Renaissance Fair a couple weeks ago, and she took the line to there to as close as you could get where Santa Anita is.
0: Oh, that's great. Yeah. And at Arcadia, That's a cool deal. All right, it's Conway Show. 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
3: We're just excited to be able to ride the, you know, the D today.
1: Yeah, baby. I'm Michael Crozier, live from the KFI 24-hour newsroom. That is a happy writer speaking to KTLA about Metro's long-awaited D-Line extension, which is now open. You heard TC just talking about it. Thousands of riders already turned out to use it today. The new stretch adds three underground stations along Wilshire Boulevard, connecting downtown LA to Beverly Hills in about 20 minutes. D-Line now reaches Wilshire and La Brea, also at Fairfax and La Cienega for Wilshire, with stops near Museum Row, La Brea Tar Pits, restaurants, and shopping. Metro's offering the free D-Line rides through 3 o'clock on Monday. The grand opening of a business owned by a rapper, Snoop Dogg, is postponed because of safety.
4: Smoke weed every day.
5: The cannabis retail store in Long Beach is called SWED for Smoke Weed Every Day. It is Snoop Dogg's first brick and mortar business in his hometown. The decision follows a deadly shooting last Friday at the grand opening of Marathon Burger, a franchise connected with late rapper Nipsey Hussle. One person was killed and two others were injured. Snoop Dogg was supposed to be honored with a proclamation from the city of Long Beach and receive a city certificate during the ribbon-cutting ceremony. A new grand opening date has not been announced. Daniel Martindale, KFI News.
1: A mayor in the Southland says she's scared to go out in public alone because of social media.
6: At a recent event, El Monte Mayor Jessica Ancona says somebody started aggressively yelling at her and her elderly parents.
7: I think sometimes politics and social media can create a lot of anger and division, and people lose sight of basic kindness and humanity.
6: Ancona says politicians need to use social media more carefully.
7: It's really easy to get on social media and trash talk someone. All for what? For likes?
6: Meanwhile, the online mudslinging between Governor Gavin Newsom and President Trump continues. Jason Campidonia, KFI News.
1: Recovery efforts continuing in Mississippi, where tornadoes have caused a lot of damage. ABC's Faith Abube says hundreds of homes have been destroyed.
8: The National Weather Service has confirmed at least 8 tornadoes ripped through the state of Mississippi. Many of these homeowners were here when the storm happened.
1: The tornadoes left about 70 miles of damage across the state. 17 people were hurt, but no one was killed. The Justice Department's looking into some trading on the oil market, in which traders made more than $2 billion betting that prices would drop right before they did. ABC's Aaron Katursky says it started in March, just minutes before President Trump posted he'd delay attacking Iran's power grid.
9: To see if they can understand how these trades were made so perfectly and so timely.
1: He says the trades themselves are public, but the individuals making those trades are not public. And Netflix is going to stream the NFL's first ever regular season game in Australia. The 49ers and Rams will be down under on Thursday, September 10th at the Melbourne Cricket Ground. The matchup's going to require a Netflix subscription nationally, though local markets will still get the game on over-the-air television. Netflix is also set to host two NFL games on Christmas Day after carrying the holiday games the past two seasons. Southland weather from KFI. Lots of clouds, fog coming in overnight tonight. Lows above 40 degrees, gradually clearing up tomorrow. A little hotter, mid-70s at the beaches, mid-80s, Metro LA, Orange County. 105 maybe out there near Palm Springs, mid-80s in the San Fernando Valley, mid-90s in the Antelope Valley. Little more heat Sunday and Monday, which looks like the hottest day of this little heat spell because it'll get cooler on Tuesday. Right now in Lake Forest, 70. Westminster, 65. Claremont, 71. Santa Clarita, 73 degrees. Cones are up in Whittier.
10: They're working on the 605 freeway northbound between Beverly Boulevard and Rose Hills Road. The construction is in the right lane. That lane is shut down. It'll be going on until in the morning. Stop and go from Washington Boulevard. Downtown Los Angeles, the 110 freeway northbound past 8th Street. Right shoulder wreck, slowing traffic from the 10. In Elysian Park, we've got a closure on the 110 freeway southbound between Stadium Way and Sunset because of the baseball game. The right lane is shut down in that stretch. Topanga has a closure for Topanga Canyon Boulevard southbound between Mulholland and Pacific Coast Highway. Shut down with road construction until 6 a.m. Anaheim had trouble on the 91 freeway eastbound before State College. Big piece of metal in the middle lane. And in Pasadena, the 210 westbound before Hill Avenue, a metal bar in the two right lanes. With Southern California's most accurate traffic reports, I'm Randy Fuller.
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4: 640, it's Conway Show. FDA. Have they approved a vape? Is that possible? That there's now FDA authorizes fruit-flavored vape products? I thought they were all against the vape. What's going on here? Well, let's find out.
5: The FDA announced yesterday the first authorization of fruit-flavored e-cigarettes.
4: Wow.
5: It's a major policy shift that comes after months of appeals to President Trump from the vaping industry. The decision is certain to be opposed by health groups and parent organizations.
4: 100%.
5: That have long pointed to flavors as the drivers behind underage vaping. The shift also comes as teenage vaping rates have dropped to a 10-year low.
4: Oh, good.
5: The manufacturers have pushed the administration to loosen restrictions.
4: There you go. All right, there are a lot of people out there that are busted out, and you got to save money every way you can. I heard a comedian today say that, you know, that he wanted to go to the movies, and his brother said, you know, $15, why don't you wait till it comes out on streaming? You can see it for free or whatever you pay for streaming. And he said, you know, $15 here, $15 there, it all adds up. And Belio, your husband, John, I think coined that phrase that, you know, is it a want or a necessity? Is that what he says?
6: No, is it a want or a need?
4: A want or a need. Okay, I like that. And, you know, but he also says that, you know, $15, it all adds up.
6: A little here, a little there, it adds up.
4: Right, and the comedian, I can't remember who, what his name is, but he said it only adds up if you add it up.
6: I don't add it up.
4: Leave it alone and it won't add up.
6: He adds it up. I don't add it up.
4: Okay. All right. Well, tell him not to add it up.
6: Well, let him know.
4: The only way it adds up is if you add it up.
6: That's very funny.
4: Yeah, it's a very funny take on it. If you don't add it up, it doesn't add up. And when's the last time you heard somebody that, and this is part of his act as well, you hear somebody who's so close to their dream house, they were only $15 away. That's never happened before, ever, in the history of house purchases.
6: You know, you said a funny line the other day when you said that you were photoed out of a new house.
4: That's right.
6: That was a funny line.
4: I was photoed out at the at Santa Anita. The photo came in and my horse came in second, so we didn't have the big house.
6: So the comedian was Gary Goldman.
4: Oh, is that him?
6: Who said it only adds up if you add it up.
4: Yeah, is that him?
6: Yeah.
4: Okay. You know, he has a very funny routine. I'm going to try to find it here. Have you heard his routine about naming, abbreviating states?
6: No.
4: What's his name again?
6: Goldman. G-U-L-M-A-N.
4: G-U-L-M-A-N. Okay. I think I have it here. Okay. Funny dude. All right. Here we go.
7: I just wanted to recommend a documentary to everyone, and then I'm gonna go. it's about the men and one woman who abbreviated all 50 states down to two letters. All you have to know for this is that we have 50 states in America, and they each have a two capital letter abbreviation. But that wasn't always the case. Up until, I want to say 1973, and so I will. up until 1973, every state had its own length of abbreviation, and it was chaos. Like Massachusetts was MASS period, Florida was FLA, Utah was Utah. They just dropped the H, not much of an abbreviation. But then the post office said, no, every state has to have a two capital letter abbreviation. And so they convened a crack squad of abbreviators. They assembled a ragtag outfit of rogues, misfits, and ne'er-do-wells. How often do well? Ne'er. They ne'er did well. And they were charged with abbreviating all 50 states down to two letters. Now, I read this description to the documentary, and much like you, thought to myself, how are they going to make a 98-minute documentary about a task that couldn't have taken more than 6 minutes to complete? Boy, was I wrong. It was an adventure. Ups and downs, ins and outs, friends became enemies became friends. They started off, they thought it was going to be easy because Alabama lulled them into a false sense of security. They said, Alabama, A-L. This is easy. We're going to finish before they stop serving breakfast in the hotel restaurant. And the boss said, guys, if we finish before they stop serving breakfast, breakfast is on me. And then one guy said, oh, I hope they have an omelet station. Just for context, the omelet station had just been invented. And it was sweeping the nation. And this other guy said, you know what, I'm not comfortable with the omelet station because I feel like the omelet chef resents you.
4: That's true.
7: Like, he didn't want to be the omelet chef. Nobody dreams of being omelet chef. He wanted to be the chef. Now instead of giving the orders, he's taking the orders from your stupid wife and your ugly kids. And I think one day he's going to snap, and I don't want to be there when it happens. And they were like, well, why don't you just get Eggs Benedict? And he said, I don't like holiday sauce. And they said, did you just say holiday sauce? Yeah, why? Because it's hollandaise, you moron? And then the boss said, guys, I hate to be a nudge, but could we get back to abbreviating the states? We still have 49 left. And apologies were made and understanding was reached, and they got back to abbreviating. And they said, what's next? And he said, Alaska. Everybody cool with AL? But somebody caught it. One man sheepishly raised his hand and said, sir, I think we might have used that one before. Are you sure? I'm pretty sure. Well, let's check the minutes. Dottie, read the minutes back to us, hon. Dottie was the wisecracking secretary. Every 1970s office had a wisecracking secretary, and this one's name was Dottie. And Dottie was a pistol. She was a real hot ticket. Dottie, listen to what Dottie said. They said, Dottie, read the minutes. How Dottie is this? So read the minutes back to us. This is so Dottie. And she goes, you mean the minute? Oh, Dottie. Dottie, what are we going to do with you? Now read the minutes back to us, you Randy Minx. She said, it's hollandaise, you moron. Et tu, Dottie. How do you know Shakespeare? You don't know hollandaise. That's a paradox. Alaska AL, Alabama AL. We did use that one before, boss. And the boss said, guys, not a big deal. We'll come back to it. It's not going to happen again. Certainly not going to happen 27 more times. Foreshadowing. So what's next? Arizona, AI, there we go, we're back on track. Next, Arkansas. No, we'll come back to it, it's not gonna happen again. What's next? California, CA, there we go. Next, Colorado, CO, momentum, Connecticut. We are screwed. Somebody needs a drink. Not now, Dottie! Not now, you vulgar lush. By the time they got to Maine, Maryland, Massachusetts, followed by Michigan, Minnesota, Mississippi, and Missouri, shots were fired. They were at each other's throats. So they did what any savvy business would do. They hired a consultant. They brought in a contractor. I'm sorry, not a contractor, a contractor. A man... A man who made words smaller by combining them or apostrophizing them. And this guy was the best. He was a legend within that world. Like, you wouldn't know his name, but you know his work. Like, he wrote such timeless classics as O'Clock. Many years ago, people would say it's 9 of the clock. It's 10 of the clock. This visionary said, we don't need the I can do that with a sky comma. He also wrote would've, could've, should've, the Holy Trinity of Regret. He wrote the very, very innovative we'd've. He looked at we would have and said, I can do that in half the letters. And he was not without controversy. He also wrote the most controversial contraction of all time. He wrote won't. People said, how are you going to abbreviate will not use a single L? And he said, watch me. Are you saying I won't be able to do it? I just did.
4: That's very funny. That guy's hysterical. Great. Gary Goldman. Funny guy. You could see him at the Laugh Factory. All right. And then Comedy Store on May 13th and 14th. All right. But very, very funny dude. Funny guy. Gary Goldman. Ding dong with that guy. On KFI AM 640. More now. Crow.
0: 13-year-old boy has died after crashing an electric motorcycle in Garden Grove last night. The learning platform Canvas is back online after a massive cyber attack disrupted access at colleges across California and the country during finals week. 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
8: We got a little trouble in Boyle Heights on the 5 freeway, southbound at 4th Street. The two left lanes blocked with a crash. Got traffic stopped from the 510 northern split. Elysian Park, watch for the closure on the 110 southbound between Stadium Way and Sunset Boulevard. That right lane closure for the ball game. Also, the 110 northbound past 8th Street. Right shoulder crash, slowing you from the 10. The Southern California's most accurate traffic reports. I'm Randy Fuller.
9: Imagine an Olympics where doping is not only legal, but encouraged. It's the Enhanced Games. Some call it grotesque. 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

0: 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Dr. Ray Kasheri is with us, world-renowned pulmonologist with St. Joseph's Hospital in Orange County. So, doctor, I see these, you know, individual one-man saunas sold at Costco. Maybe you've seen them there. It looks like a refrigerator box with a Coleman stove in it, which I don't know. You know, like if you're not ready for a sauna, I don't know if that bag is, you know, what you want to slide into. But are saunas good for you?
1: Well, okay, so let's go into this a little bit.
0: Okay.
1: Number one, if you have a heart condition, a lung condition, or high blood pressure, this kind of stuff is not for you. Okay, that's number one.
0: Thank God.
1: Number two, if you're over 60, you better talk to your doctor about this.
0: Thank
1: because
0: God.
1: There are some things that could, you know, you can get in trouble with this kind of thing. All right, number three.
0: Music to my ears.
1: Let's start with cold exposure, because there's been a lot of research done on cold exposure, and, you know, people who cold plunge, you know, get into ice baths and all that sort of thing. And what's known about that? Okay, here's what's known. It definitely helps with muscle performance. And what that means is that people who get into ice baths have muscle recovery faster, and they actually can perform better after the ice bath. So let's say, for example, you can lift a certain amount of weight. Let's say you can do a barbell curl and you can lift 40 pounds before the ice bath. After the ice bath, you can lift 45 pounds.
0: Okay.
1: And we don't know exactly how that works, but we know that the muscles are more efficient after cold exposure. Okay. So there definitely is some, and then there's some research on fat deposition, visceral fat versus subcutaneous fat, and cold exposure definitely seems to help that kind of thing. Okay, that's cold exposure. Now, heat exposure, like saunas, infrared heat, red light heat, and all that sort of thing, that seems to help with healing. And there are some studies on it that people who have wounds of various types, the heat increases your basal metabolic rate, increases your blood flow, and actually there's some studies that if you can get your body temperature up to about 102, you seem to heal faster.
0: Wow.
1: And there are some compounds that are generated, and actually we're beginning to see what they are, and they are peptides, some kind of peptides that seem to facilitate healing. So there may be some benefits to these sauna-type environments, but I'm not certain that that's the kind of thing you would do every day. And the jury's still out on whether you should get your body temperature that high all the time. And then it's also not clear whether you should do that and then jump into an ice bath and do all these things that are kind of crazy, you know?
0: Right.
1: So I would say don't buy anything until, number one, you talk it over with your doctor. And number two, you decide what is it you really are trying to do. If this is just some sort of general fitness program, you're probably much better off with just a general exercise program.
0: Okay.
1: You know, walking outside is probably the best exercise you can do, and it's been demonstrated over and over and over again in study after study after study.
0: I love
1: and
0: that.
1: And all these sort of fad things like cold plunging and sauna and infrared, they come and go.
0: Okay.
1: They come and go.
0: What do you recommend for the average male or female in his, I don't know, 40s, 50s, or 60s, how much walking a day? Do you do it in, you measure it in distance or in time?
1: You know, I prefer time.
0: Okay.
1: Because, I think that distance is highly variable depending on your capabilities.
0: Sure.
1: But the idea would be to get out there for 30 minutes. 30 minutes a day, 4 days a week. Now that sounds like nothing.
0: What?
1: I mean, to athletes, if you hear 30 minutes a day, 4 days a week, they go, oh, come on, that doesn't do anything. No, it does. It really does. And there's a guy in Alexander, or a guy named Alexander in Boston, who showed that all you really need to maintain fitness, cardiovascular fitness, is 30 minutes a day, 4 days a week.
0: Wow.
1: And that's really not much, Tim.
0: Well,
1: you know, go for a 30-minute walk a day.
0: Doctor, when you say 30 minutes a day, four times a week for athletes, that's great. But when you say that to radio people, they want to hang up on you.
2: Click.
1: You know, I don't know what to tell you. You asked the question. What do you want out of me?
0: All right. Hey, I've got I've got one email before you go. You got time for one email?
1: Okay, yeah.
0: Okay. Dear Dr. Ray, comes from a woman named Jennifer. My husband currently works for iHeart, and he recently had a CT scan, and they found 80% blockage in his left carotid artery. Should he panic?
1: No. 80% is not a panic level, but he should follow up with his doctor and find out what they need to do about that. But that's not a panic level. 90% and above, we worry about it.
0: All right, there he goes. The best doctor in the world. KFIM 641, now, of course.
3: A woman from Salinas in Northern California says she survived a rare case of hantavirus in 2023. Kristen Musson says she contracted it on a trip to the Sierra Mountains. Musson says it started with flu-like symptoms and then moved to her lungs.
4: It was just labeled as an unknown lung condition, and I didn't know if it was going to be transferred to my family. I didn't know if it was going to come back.
3: She says the exact way she contracted the hantavirus is not known. Culver City inspectors are going through people's trash.
5: Officials are calling the searches friendly inspections. They'll be opening lids and checking trash cans to see if residents are following state law that regulates waste, recycling, and compost containers. Officials say inspectors won't sift through trash, open bags, or enter private property. Violators won't be fined for putting their trash in the wrong bins, but will receive follow-up letters. The recycling and composting bill is part of the state's effort to reach a 75% reduction in organic waste sent to landfills. Amy King, KFI News.
3: And the long-awaited D-Line extension's officially running.
6: The first subway rolled into one of three new stations connecting downtown L.A., Koreatown, the Miracle Mile, and Beverly Hills.
7: What'd you think about your ride?
8: I'm going to say it like this. This is a good community effort, especially to those who have to get to and from work.
6: Dom was one of the first riders. He says he hopes the stops at La Brea, Fairfax, and La Cienega will help bring the community together.
8: There were people who were opposed to us coming here, but they got to get used to the fact that we're their neighbors.
6: Metro says there will be 24/7 security and train riding security teams to help keep things on track. Heather Brooker, KFI News.
3: Clouds, fog, cool out there tonight. Should clear up tomorrow by midday and get a little hotter, and a little hotter Sunday, Monday as well, then cooler Tuesday. Right now, 57 Seal Beach, 67 in Tustin. There's a crash in Boyle Heights.
9: It's on the 5 freeway, southbound at 4th. The wreck is in the 2 to left lanes, and traffic is pretty slow from the 510 northern split. Mid-City had trouble on the 10 eastbound at Vermont with a right lane blockage. That crash has you slow from Fairfax, Venice, and in downtown Los Angeles, the 110 northbound past 8th. That's a crash on the right shoulder, slowing traffic from the 10. With Southern California's most accurate traffic reports, I'm Randy Fuller.
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21: Today I'm joined by Adam Miller, Democrat running for mayor of City of Los Angeles. Welcome, Adam.
22: Thanks for having me, Paul.
21: What sets you apart from the other candidates that are running for mayor?
22: Well, the city of LA, unfortunately, is an incredible city, but unfortunately is broken right now. We're broken in almost every dimension, whether we're talking about homelessness, housing, public safety, infrastructure, the streets, the streetlights, the sidewalks, the trash. We have problems everywhere, and a lot of these problems are operational. So having somebody with operational experience that knows how to lead, knows how to be an executive, knows how to run a budget, knows how to optimize finances is incredibly important in turning this city around. So I've been running things for 35 years, either as a CEO, the general manager, or the chairman.
10: 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It's the Enhanced Games. Some call it grotesque. Others say it's unleashing human potential. Either way, the podcast Superhuman documented it all, embedded in the games and with the athletes for a full year.
11: Within probably 10 days, I put on 10 pounds. 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
23: 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What a TV show.

0: KFI AM 640. It is the Conway Show. Before we get Tom on the phone here, let's talk to Robert Pine. He is with us from Chips. Robert, how are you, sir?
1: I am very well, and thank you for having me on.
0: Buddy, I can't tell you how many times I was sitting in my house watching that show. I would have to get home because, you know, that was before VCRs, before you could tape anything. You had to get home to watch it. And I love that show. I was wondering, can you imagine how many guys and gals became police officers just because they watched that show? I bet that number is astronomical.
1: It probably is. I go to these Comic-Con things, you know, and we sign autographs and stuff like that. And a lot of people coming through say, I got into law enforcement because of your show.
0: Wow.
1: And so I said, and some of them are retired, the ones who are still active, I said, just do me a favor, watch yourself out there, be careful, because something happens to you, I'm going to feel responsible.
0: Right, exactly. Yeah, they put a lot of burden on your shoulders.
1: Oh, boy, yeah. I had to earn my money, boy.
0: That is great. I really enjoyed that. I know you're coming on to talk with Tom Scheibusch is with us as well. Tommy, are you there, bub?
2: Yes, I am.
0: Okay, and we're talking about the March of Dimes, the event in Victorville. And, Tom, this is your 50th March of Dimes?
2: Yes, it is. And Tim, thank you for having me today. KFI's played a little bit of a role in the history of my March of Dimes, so I'm thrilled to be able to tell you.
0: Oh, is that right? What kind of role did we play? Is it insignificant?
2: Loman and Barkley, 47 years ago, helped me raise, I was trying to raise $3,700 for the March of Dimes to beat the mayor of Covina.
0: Okay.
2: And Loman and Barkley came up in a Brinks armored truck and delivered $40,000 in dimes.
0: Oh, my God. What a great radio
2: stunt.
0: And
2: the gentleman that made that happen was Skip Young from the Ozzy and Harriet Show. He was our local DJ, and he was friends with Loman and Barkley, and they were the Southern California chairman.
0: Okay.
2: So my dad drove me down to your station, and I was on, and the KFI listeners responded to a kid trying to have people send me in the roll of dimes.
0: Oh, that is unbelievable.
3: No, it's great. And, Tom, how old were you when you started this?
2: I was 13 years old.
0: Oh,
3: and
0: my God.
3: I am all 13 years old. Okay. That makes you 63. I was wondering about that.
0: And Tom, you've had your certainly your challenges in life. You had about 14 surgeries?
2: Yes, I was. Yeah, I have cerebral palsy, and I was born at 1 pound, 2 ounces.
0: Wow.
2: And so my friend down the street came up with a March of Dimes sponsor sheet and said, I think you might like to do this. And so you'll get it because you're in the press and you help. But the local publisher, the newspaper, had a staff put me in the newspaper and tell a story about a kid that's not supposed to be able to walk, and I was walking 20 miles. So they followed me every step of the way. And so the first 16 years, my walk was 20 miles and 20 long miles, I might add.
0: Wait.
2: So now it's Robert and I are going to walk about 25 steps one way and 25 steps the other way. And we're just going to enjoy the day.
0: I get it. And it's going to be, it's going to be tomorrow. I'm sorry. Go ahead, Robert.
3: I was just going to say, with the disability that Tom has, he's never taken advantage of that. He doesn't have one of those things in your car where he can park in special parking.
0: That's a mistake.
3: I've never seen him without a smile on his face, no matter how much he's hurting or whatever. He's a man to be admired for what he does for the high desert and the challenges, the physical challenges he goes through. So he's a stand-up guy.
0: All right, so this whole thing is going to be tomorrow, May 9th, at Victor Valley College in Victorville. We got a huge audience, by the way, up there. KFI, a lot of listeners up there, celebrating the 50th year.
2: Fantastic.
0: Yeah, it's going to be 8 a.m., and is that near the lake? You guys starting near the lake?
2: Yeah, right in the middle of the college campus, they have a little bit of a lake, and it's about a quarter of a mile to encircle the campus. And so we have a nice concrete stage, a sound system, and for our listeners, at least until we run out, but, you know, even phony cops like donuts. And so, go with me.
3: We love
2: them. So the first time I did, with the radio station up here, the first time we talked about it, phony cops like donuts, and everybody met me at the donut shop to say hi to Larry and Robert, and we raised a lot of money on those donuts. So
0: that's great. That's fantastic. Well, so Robert, are you going to be up there tomorrow in Victorville?
3: Absolutely. Okay. I'm leaving here at 7:30, so the traffic shouldn't be so bad. Sometimes it's terrible. Yeah. So I'll be up there when I'm up there. But, I sure will be.
0: I'm with you. That's going to be a huge event. It all starts. It's the High Desert March for Babies is what they call it. And it takes place tomorrow, May 9th, at Victor Valley College. And that's in Victorville, celebrating the 50th year. It starts at 8 o'clock in the morning, and it goes on till noon at the Victor Valley College Lake, which is right, as Tom said, right in the middle of that campus. And Robert Pine will be there, so you can go up and chat with him about chips. And
2: Thank you very much. If you're free, come and see us.
0: Ah, that's great. All right, thanks, fellas. I appreciate that. All right, get on up to Victorville tomorrow, 8 a.m., Victor Valley College, and go meet Robert Pine. And Tom Scheibusch will be up there as well. And that's a really good deal. 50th March of Dimes event in Victorville. And Tom's been to every one of them. Every one. After 14 surgeries, body cast, braces, years of therapy, and he keeps going. So if you live in Victorville, that's going to be the place to go tomorrow, May 9th, 8 a.m., Victor Valley College in Victorville. That's great. What a sweet man that is, Robert Pine. All right, we're live on KFI AM 640. More now with Croce.
4: The judge says cameras will be allowed in the courtroom for the man accused of killing conservative activist Charlie Kirk. And the National Weather Service says Mother's Day weekend in the Southland's going to be hot. Literally. 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
5: On the 10, eastbound at Crenshaw Boulevard, it's a right shoulder wreck, but things are slow from La Cienega. Elysian Park, watch for the baseball game closure on the 110 southbound between Stadium Way and Sunset, the right lane blocked for a while. Santa Clarita had trouble on the 5 freeway northbound at the 14 right shoulder wreck, and you're slow from Roxford. With Southern California's most accurate traffic reports, I'm Randy Fuller.
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0: Felio, did you grow up with the encyclopedia, the Britannica encyclopedia? Do you guys have encyclopedias at your house? She's in there?
20: I thought she was with you.
0: I thought she was with you.
20: Disappeared.
21: It's in the can.
0: With an encyclopedia.
20: With a,
21: yeah.
0: But did you have those Crows encyclopedias?
22: Oh my God, yes.
0: I bet Angel did too. I bet.
21: Oh yeah.
0: Steph, you probably don't even know what it is. You know the encyclopedia?
20: No, I did. Yeah.
0: Oh, you had them?
20: Yeah.
0: But that's where you went and you copied reports. You know, if you did a report on the Titanic, you just word for word copy it right out of the encyclopedia.
22: Yeah, you know Sharon had that collection.
0: Oh yeah, that's right. And all of the encyclopedias were always dog-eared around the Titanic because that's the only thing kids did reports on. You know, so every report was the same. It was all just copied right out of the encyclopedia. But you can't do that anymore. You know, you got to be smarter. Speaking of smart kids,
21: I've got a quick question for you.
0: Yeah.
21: Speaking of dog-ear, does that mean where you folded the top of the page?
0: That's right, yeah.
21: Oh, okay. I've never heard that.
0: We've never heard of what?
21: Dog ear.
0: How'd you know what it was then?
21: Well, I'm thinking it was dog eared. I'm like, well, I know that I would mark a page by folding the corner down, but
0: oh, you just never heard term dog eared.
21: Yeah.
0: Oh, I see. Yeah, odd moment. I think for everybody here. And for all the listeners Angel was out to lunch for, you know, 40 years or so. Uh-huh. You've never heard that term?
21: No.
0: What did you used to call it?
21: Dog legs.
0: Cat ears?
21: I never had a name for it.
0: It was just
21: who names
0: page
21: that?
0: Folding?
22: Yeah, the corner. Page corner folding.
21: Page folding.
0: Yeah.
21: Who names that? I mean, I don't know a name for it.
0: But
22: who names that? Let's find the origin of this.
0: I got to look this up. Maybe I'm on the moon here.
22: No, you're not.
0: Dog eared.
22: Dog ears? That's yeah.
21: I've heard a similar saying in golf, where it's
0: golf?
21: Like dog leg left or something.
0: Yeah, dog
21: like
0: leg,
21: that.
0: Yeah, that's a little different. But dog ear is the practice of folding down the corner of a book page to mark your place or indicate important text. While used as a convenient alternative to a bookmark, this method often considered damaging as it creates permanent creases and weakens paper, making it easier to tear. There are some women in Southern California that later got into traffic who would have no idea what this process is called. Wow. Very specific.
21: Wow, that's pretty specific.
0: The origins, you're right, it's something new. The origins date back to the 17th century, 1627.
22: When they invented books.
0: 1627 is when they first started this.
22: First book, first dog-eared.
0: The first page of the first book was dog-eared. But e-readers, I guess, don't have dog ears. So there you go. All right. But anyway, let's get into the smart student here. We got a smart student. We got a student that received 65 acceptance letters from various colleges, including Ivy League schools. 65 schools this cat got into.
1: Notre Dame, Dartmouth, and then Columbia.
2: At 17 years old, Lamont Newell smiles ear to ear, holding a few of the 65 college acceptance letters he's received so far.
0: Okay, here's the question. Why? Why did you apply to 65 colleges? Or did you apply to 1,200 and 65 said yes? Why are you applying to 65 colleges? Isn't it expensive to apply to college?
22: Yeah, it costs a lot of money to apply
0: like
22: for a college.
0: $800-900
22: Is it that much?
20: It's like, yeah. Well, when I did it, it was like 300 or 400 wow, an application.
22: When I did it, it was like 50, 60.
0: Yeah, when I did it, it was, I think it was like $45. Yeah, I swear to God, Stephanie. I will come there and take that hot dog off your shirt and shove it down your throat.
22: Yikes, in a way.
0: It was 45. But honest to God, Angel, I know where you live, too.
21: I thought he was going to say they had to pay the homing pigeons.
0: It's been a light day in traffic. So
22: nothing going on in Hawaii.
0: But to apply to 65 schools is outrageous. I mean, that's got to be, you know, it's got to be $500 a school. Ivy League schools are probably $400 or $500. And 6,500, you got that calculator sound effect, Steph? Let's, people like that. Let's hit that. All right. I'm going to tell you how much it's going to cost. All right. If you had 65 schools and each one of them, let's say $400, okay, times 400, that's $26,000. Worth of applications to college.
1: I felt proud, you know. I never thought...
0: Did you feel wasteful? Did you feel like you wasted mom and dad's money?
1: I felt proud, you know. I never thought I would make it that far to be able to go into Ivy League, especially in New York City.
0: Well, okay, but when they started rolling in one after another, didn't you feel like maybe the tide has turned?
22: I am seeing that in numerous places. It says the average application fee for at a four-year public college or university was $48.
0: When? Nowadays?
22: That is current, yes.
0: Oh, I see. What about Ivy League?
22: Yeah, it doesn't say.
0: Oh, I bet that's so expensive.
2: Where he's holding them is also significant. He brought us to South Park in South L.A. He learned to code here as a kid in summer camp. And now he plans to study industrial engineering at Columbia.
0: All right, got into Columbia, this kid.
22: 65 to 85.
0: Oh, that's nothing.
22: To each Ivy League school.
0: Oh, that, take it back. I'm going to start applying.
2: The valedictorian with a 4.4 GPA wow. Earned a full ride.
0: How about that? 4.4. With this kid.
1: One of my goals is actually to create an institution where I teach black kids how to work in STEM.
2: This is also where he and his family found refuge while experiencing homelessness.
0: Wow, man, there's a movie. Billy Zane's got to play this kid, you know?
22: Not now.
0: No?
3: There were times where we didn't have like a roof over our head, but we had a car. We didn't have a place to stay, so.
0: Oh my God, this kid's living in a car with his mom and his dad and his sister. And he's still banging out at 4.4?
3: We would come and sleep in this parking lot.
2: Wow. Newell watched his mother go to college and persevere through many challenges.
3: It was a hard road. I was a single mom. I had Lamont at 21.
0: Okay, so dad split, and it was a single mom with two kids living in a car. And this kid got accepted to 65 colleges.
2: Equipping him for a prosperous future.
3: As a parent, it is your duty to find out where what your kids are good at. Mm-hmm. And I knew my son academically was a high achiever from a very young age.
0: You know what? I am so envious to have a mom like that who like gave an ass what you did for a living. Like Crozier, I bet your mom never sat you down and said, let's try to figure out what you're good at. You know? You just went out in life.
22: Yeah. Pretty much. Yeah. I mean, it was my dad who raised me, but yeah, there was not a lot of, well, what do you, let's talk about this. Yeah. Figure out what you like. In fact, the thing that I said I liked, he said I couldn't do.
0: Which is what?
22: Acting.
0: No way. Yeah, really? Well, oh, you should have gone into acting.
22: Well, I did when I went to college, but I just couldn't major in it. I wasn't allowed to. Dad was like, you gotta do the smart, you think with your brain and get one of those degrees, like computer science.
0: All right. Well, at least he trusted you were smart though, you know?
22: Yeah.
0: But I know we got to take a break, but real quickly, I think people in law enforcement use the wrong term, and I got to correct this. It's always up to me. But there was an 80-year-old guy that was ripped off in Irvine. You know, they did some kind of scam with him, with the DEA and the feds and the local cops. And they took $25,000 off this, you know, 80-year-old man. And they said,

0: starts. You know, he's got to get accepted to 40 colleges.
1: Yeah, now the pressure's on the other one.
0: Yeah, he only got accepted to 38 colleges. What's going on with that kid?
2: During your situation, there is no path out, but there is always an exit to your destination. In a million years, we could have never thought we would be in this situation.
3: Annabelle Munoz, ABC 7 Eyewitness News.
0: There you go. Off to an Ivy League school. All right, we're live on KFIM 640 more Mouth Crush.
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1: Get off and get tested. I'm Michael Crozier, live from the KFI 24-hour newsroom. Spanish health officials are preparing to evacuate the more than 140 passengers and crew on a cruise ship hit by a hantavirus outbreak. The ship's expected to arrive any time now. ABC's Maggie Rulli says the CDC emergency response is classified as a level 3. That's the lowest risk to the public.
5: The president saying he's been briefed.
6: It's very much, we hope, under control.
5: Health teams now monitoring 9 Americans across half a dozen states, including 2 people from New Jersey who were potentially exposed to an infected cruise ship passenger during a flight.
1: 7 Americans who returned from that cruise 2 weeks ago included some from California. The Pentagon has posted hundreds of files online related to reports of UFOs. ABC's Stephen Portnoy says many of the files detail reported sightings dating to the middle of the 1900s, you know, 1950 or so.
7: But the Pentagon says it and NASA are newly analyzing some images from the Apollo moon missions. Those old photos show specks or dots in the sky above the moon that are now being called unidentified phenomena.
1: Also, never-before-seen military video taken as recently as this year shows unidentified objects being tracked by U.S. aircraft over the Middle East, Africa, the Indo-Pacific, and Europe. Driver's been lining up at 7-Eleven gas station in El Segundo, but not because of gas prices. Visit Las Vegas was offering up to $100 in free gas to 100 drivers as part of a promotion to get people to visit Sin City this summer. One of the lucky winners said it helps, as many do, in honor of America's 250th anniversary. Vegas will be showcasing a fireworks show every Saturday night for 8 weeks. Southland weather, clouds, fog, cool temps tonight, all clearing up tomorrow and getting hotter over the weekend. That's the latest from the KFI 24-hour newsroom. I'm Michael Crozier.
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7: I'm Jordan Christmas in the KFI 24-hour newsroom. California lawmakers have approved $25 million in emergency funding to help struggling hospitals. Assembly Bill 108 sets up emergency grants to keep key hospitals from closing, especially in rural areas. The funding is set aside for hospitals that are essential to caring for the state's most vulnerable residents. To receive funding, hospitals must prove they are in financial crisis, serve many uninsured or Medi-Cal patients, and have no other financial options left. General Motors will pay nearly $13 million to settle a California consumer protection lawsuit, Sharon Reardon explains.
8: A lawsuit filed by California's Attorney General and prosecutors in Los Angeles, Napa, San Francisco, and Sonoma counties alleges GM collected detailed data from hundreds of thousands of OnStar users between 2016 and 2024. Data included locations, braking patterns, and GPS history. The company then sold some of the information to third-party data brokers without proper consent. OnStar customers had been told the information would only be used for OnStar services. GM earned approximately $20 million from the sales. On Friday, Los Angeles District Attorney Nathan Hochman said the settlement makes it clear that car companies cannot use personal

0: 24-hour newsroom. I'm Jordan Christmas.
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1: How you doing tonight? Coast to Coast AM is what you're listening to. I'm Connie Willis. That's Boss Gags, Dwayne Allman. Loan Me a Dime. Great intro, big long intro from 1969. There it is, there it is. That features Dwayne Allman, and I would say probably delivering one of the most emotional recorded guitar solos. In fact, the session itself was improvised for the most part, largely improvised. And Dwayne Allman was building the solo in one continuous take along the way. And now just everybody just loves it and just, you know, that kind of thing. So good music. Thanks for being here. Having a good night here talking about, reminder, Mother's Day. Mother's Day is Sunday. Don't forget. That's not one to forget. You can forget Father's Day once in a while because Dad would be okay. But do not do that with Mom's Day. It's just the way it is. Just the way it is. So don't forget about that. And we are talking open lines right now. So give us a call here on Coast to Coast AM.
2: His name, Robert Diaguero. Now, you had a health challenge some time ago. You were describing it as even to the point of losing consciousness. Like you said, a lot of people heard of carnivore. They've read about it in Ty Bollinger's book, Cancer Step Outside the Box. Now, how did you take it? Did you take the liquid, the capsules? What did you do?
3: Oh, the capsules.
2: Okay.
3: I started off taking it three times a day for the 6 days. But I'd say within the first week, week and a half, I noticed an amazing difference. No more of those queasy feelings of the anticipation of knowing that I was going to go into. They were gone. Absolutely gone. I'm just, my mind is blown on this stuff.
2: Well, would your wife corroborate your story? Usually that she would say, oh, honey, you're exaggerating.
3: Oh, yeah.
2: Or no, you actually did recover that fast.
3: Oh, yeah. Oh, yeah, she corroborated. She was there one time when I was doing the gig and I lost consciousness.
2: Oh, my.
3: That just freaked her out.
2: So you're taking the carnivore week to week and a half. You're getting some results there. Obviously, your body is the testing ground, ultimately, and I would say if you see something, you feel it, you know it, and if you're not having the symptoms anymore, that's pretty significant.
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0: Hey there, it's Coast to Coast AM that you're listening to. Connie Willis here. Would love for you to get my newsletter. All you have to do is go to ConnieWillis.com and it'll bounce up on you and it'll say, sign up for Where's Willis? And that's where you sign up, right there. Quick and easy, ConnieWillis.com. Oh man, Mother's Day. I miss my mom and I still celebrate it thinking of her and talking to her, and she's right there chattering back at me just like usual. I like it. So I hope you guys don't forget Mom's Day, whether she's here or not. And think of some of your friends too that are moms, right? You might want to help them out. Especially if you're not a mom, you might want to help them out. They might need it. And I think that's really about it. I know today was a big day with the UFO disclosure, and we had some, well, yesterday to some people, we had some videos showing and some information coming out. And what did you think? You can talk about anything you want here on Open Lines, but I'd love to know what you thought about all that stuff. Me, myself, it's, same stuff, different day. I think disclosure is going to be by the aliens. So it's going to be by the ET themselves. So I think we're not quite there yet. Let's see what happens. I'm looking forward to how it happens along the way and unfolds, but what do you think? Let's see what you guys think. Let's go over to the phones. We got lots of you there. Let's go to wildcard line number 5 and talk to Dee in Virginia. Hi there, Dee. Welcome to Coast AM.
1: Hi. Thanks for taking my call. Good to talk to you again.
0: Thanks. You too.
1: Yeah. I had a couple things to share here about these UFOs, things that I've read and heard in the past. Remember there was a crash in New Mexico, I think it was, 1947? flying saucer, and I think it broke apart, as I recall. And
0: there was a crash,
1: terrible crash. And there was life on board. Some of them died. You could just tell, apparently, from what was seen. But there were a few survivors, supposedly, that were found to be in a comatose state. It seems to me there were some medical examinations of that, and it was said that they tried to open their mouths and say something, but nothing would come out. And when physical exams were done, they could tell that these were human beings that were placed on this saucer-shaped craft. And it must have been remotely controlled. Who knows? Because there was no one in any sort of pilot's position to be flying it. It looked as if these were maybe adolescents or young teenage kids who were badly deformed. And it looked on further examination as if someone had done some really weird surgeries on them to make them all the more grotesque looking, very large heads. These kids that were on board the craft. They said that it looked as if their heads had been placed in some kind of a plaster mold to enlarge the head. Now, how that was done, I wouldn't know. I'm only going by what I heard. It sounds crazy, but I'm just saying that could have been because they were just grossly deformed. I think they already had been, from what the doctors said, they already had birth defects and things, but that only made it all the worse. And they think the reason for that was that would make them pass off as aliens, all right, you know?
0: That's true.
1: Badly deformed human beings could pass off as aliens easily. And I've wondered oftentimes if that's been the case more than we might suspect. I wish I could remember the small town that this happened in the U.S. There was a batch of abductions, and every testimony was all but identical. The people all said their abductors looked human, and they were short in stature. About 4 feet tall or thereabouts. And they had experiments conducted on them. I don't know what the craft looked like. I've lost memory on the details of what the craft looked like that they were taken on board to. But there were experiments done on all of them in two rather obvious locations, the brain and the reproductive system. And that makes sense also. The cover was exposed on that. The abductors turned out to be midgets. And the researchers were the CIA. Makes a lot of sense to me. Makes a lot of sense. I don't think these are creatures from other planets, folks. I think a lot of this is clandestine activity by our secret agencies. I truly do. Because the brain was mapped out earlier than all the fervor that you heard about from the neurologists that started coming out of the woodwork in the early 90s. My gosh, that was started much earlier by the CIA and the NSA. And they obviously had a lot to gain from that in the way of information, because it was they who were greatly responsible for helping to map out the brain in its entirety. So that explains all the experiments, if you know what I'm saying. A lot of logical explanation behind it. And the reproductive, I think, is self-explanatory. And then I heard another one, some testimonies that came from people who believed that their abductors may have been fallen angels or demons, because what they experienced was horrifying. And when they talked, there was a pastor who said that what they were experiencing was what people experience in the induction ceremonies into Satanism.
0: Where are you? So have you been reading all this stuff along the way and just been interested all the time, or what?
1: I picked it up kind of here and there, you know, kind of as I found it, you know.
0: Mm-hmm.
1: I don't necessarily pursue it, but I have certainly found it, like in broadcasts on the radio. I'll tell you a good source that I've gotten some of this from. And I don't know if they still have their website. Olive Tree Ministries had some programs about UFOs. And there was a program called Watchmen on the Wall. And I think that was southwestministries.com. And Olive Tree, those programs would still be archived. And that you'd go to olivetreeviews.com if you want those. So that's the most recent, you know, as far as those sources are concerned. I don't recall my reading material because it's too long ago, I'm afraid.
0: Well, you've done well. No, you've done well. It's been great listening to it, especially your perspective on it. So do you believe there's anything real, or you think it's all just our mistake how we're picking up on it?
1: Let's put it this way. It's not a mistake. This was, I think, a well-planned hoax, I think, is more like it. I think this has the logical explanations that I just shared. Those all sound very plausible to me. I would have no reason to argue against that, considering all the research, et cetera, that has been done in such a clandestine fashion that we knew nothing about as American citizens. It just makes sense to me that those hoaxes could easily be pulled off, very easily. And so if there are other beings, I think the most logical explanation would be that they are from the dark side of the supernatural world rather than being from other planets. I'm not saying there couldn't be other critters out there, but I don't know. Something's just telling me that it's either supernatural or it's people like midgets or dwarfs, etc., who were used either as the abductors or who served as the passengers on these UFOs, because what I heard about that one in 47 was that was something pulled off by the Soviets. And what they did, they flew that saucer remotely. How they did it, I don't know. But I also want to throw something else in here for good measure. Drones have been around for much longer than we've been led to believe, and they come in every shape and size known to man. Furthermore, hovercraft, which you rarely hear about, have been around for quite some time. They've been here since at least World War II. So things do start and stop in midair. We just were led to believe that those things were from outer space. Not necessarily, folks. Mm-mm. I think those were other clandestine inventions that we were not allowed to know about until much later.
0: I love your thoughts. Love your perspective. I got to ask you one thing before you go. Where are you from? Sure. Because I know I said Virginia, but you don't have a Virginia accent.
1: Really? I'm curious where you think I'm from. I've got a bang out of this. I'd love to know.
0: I have no clue, but you don't have any accent that's Virginia.
1: Oh, that is so funny because I've lived in Virginia my entire life.
0: Wow. You've been influenced by a whole lot of different people, I guess. That have
1: no. Maybe it's from all the television and radio that I've lived around. You know, it's hard to tell.
0: That's right. That's right. Maybe you just didn't like the accent and you said, I am just not going to do it. So thank you so much for calling in. Nice talking to you. That's Dee out of Virginia, believe it or not. You meet her somewhere, you would have no clue where she's from. Wow. I knew she was going to say that. I thought, oh, she's going to say she's lived there her entire life. And yep, she did. She did. Wow. Good stuff. So she's talking about 1947, Roswell. She's talking about a whole lot of the events. And she just had a different perspective on them. So I'm sure you picked up on which ones they were along the way, but she's looking at it another way. And that's what you got to do. You got to listen to everybody. You got to hear everybody's thoughts on it. I've just heard something recently about Roswell that I never heard before. And I thought, you know what? That makes more sense than anything. But I can't tell it. Maybe sometime they'll tell it here on Coast to Coast with me. Let's go east of the Rockies. Talk to Albert out of New Jersey. Albert, good food up there in New Jersey. How are you? Welcome to Coast AM. Hello, Albert.
2: Are you the same Connie Willis who knew my favorite science fiction writer, Philip K. Dick? And if so, perhaps you want to comment about him in some way.
0: No, I am not Connie Willis, the author, the sci-fi author. I am not.
2: Oh, okay. Well,
0: no.
2: Nice to talk to you anyway.
0: No, well, thanks. Well, you know, she's in the same state. I know that. She's here in Colorado. I'm going to have her on sometime. I can't wait. So did he take off? Is he gone? He was just wanting to know if I was that Connie Willis. No, she is... We had planned to have her on one night, and she had went through like a leg surgery of some sort, so she couldn't come on. But she is the sci-fi writer where a lot of people say she's the female Stephen King, or maybe Stephen King's the male Connie Willis. But she does sci-fi. She's an author for sci-fi books, and I know one is Doomsday. That's the one I remember the most, I guess, because I think I had that book because somebody sent it to me because of the name. And it's interesting. Yeah, it's you can look up Connie Willis and you're going to see her a lot. So if you do Connie Willis Coast to Coast AM or TV or radio or something like that, you'll get my information. But we've had to send each other mail along the way. Her assistant and me had known each other at one point because we were passing along what was supposed to be mine that they got and vice versa. So, but I'd love to have her on at one point. She seems like she's a wonderful person and I'm looking forward to that one day. Okay, John, wild card line number 4 out of Portland, Oregon. Hey, John, how's it going?
3: Hey, will the real Connie Willis please stand up?
0: That's right. That exactly.
3: Like, that sounds like a great show. Connie Willis squared on Coast to Coast AM. That's
0: I like that. I like that the best. I'm writing that down. Connie Willis squared. All right. Got it. Thank you. How are you?
3: Doing well.
0: Do you think of the UFOs?
3: Well, I suppose have some insight into this. I'm an alien myself.
0: Perfect.
3: And as far as the Roswell crash goes, that's actually part of the reason why I'm here on Earth to begin with. July 16, 1945 was the Trinity explosion, humanity's first atomic fission device went off. And that there's a lot of talk about interdimensional beings, and you have to understand that while much of the physics of you know, everyday experience is limited to the speed of light. Something like a fission explosion on a little planet in the middle of nowhere actually sends instantaneous signals to those who are listening, such as myself. So that was part of what was related to the Roswell crash, as far as I know, was the atomic collision and interference with a craft. What I wanted to say about the current dump of UFO alien files, though, is that you have to remember three things, Connie. The universe is very big, very old, and mostly alien. You understand? So,
0: yeah,
3: There are many different species, races, factions of aliens, of
0: and life, you know, in general, right? Just life. Of life, right? Yeah,
3: precisely. Yeah,
0: yeah.
3: And you can't confine your definition of life necessarily to things that are evolved from biological life or biotic or organic life. There are things like AI, which is going to be a silicon-based life form that's emerging, granted under duress here on the planet, that is being strongly influenced by races of intelligences with their own motivations. And I just really urge folks to use discernment when it comes to AI and what it may have to offer us. So, as far as the pictures, though, in the new FBI Department of War files, those released recently, and they, as you say, are more of the same. Many of these are crafts, which are physical crafts, such as those at like Area S4, Area 51, that Bob Lazar worked on. Others of those are, when you say interdimensional, I want to explain this to your listeners. Imagine like a drop of water from a pond is teeming with life of bizarre alien forms, but it takes a microscope to see it. We didn't have a microscope until very recently. So these interdimensional things are like looking at life through a microscope for the very first time. So to speak.
0: You're exactly right. Love listening to you. Sorry we had to take a break. I'm sure you have more to say. That was wonderful. Thanks for calling in. Stay with us and call in yourself. It's Coast to Coast AM.

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1: There it goes, another love song, The Outlaws on Coast to Coast AM. Connie Willis here, 1975. That helped define Southern Rock's blend of country melody and those dual guitar leads. Love that. Love the dual guitar leads. And that was their first major hit, too. Set the stage for their signature triple guitar sound. You gotta love that kind of thing. Tommy D, you like that, right? You're into the guitar solos when they go crazy.
2: Absolutely. I love them. You're just a wealth of information tonight, Connie, about songs.
1: Yeah, except when you give me a question. It's like, what?
2: All right, you want to try it? Well, let me first tell folks about beyondbelief.com. That's what we want to do. If you head over there right now, that's our television program. There's a free episode we've put up there. You can watch that absolutely free. And then check out that 7-day free trial. That'll get you access to well over 500 episodes.
1: Wow.
2: Man, we've done a lot. I know.
1: I can't believe it.
2: We started in December 2012.
1: Oh.
2: And
1: you did? You started in 2012 with that? Oh, my gosh.
2: Came to where you are in Colorado, right? You're near Boulder?
1: Yeah.
2: It's cold there, man, in January.
1: Well, sometimes this last one, it could have been 70 degrees. I don't know. So you were here last. Okay. Next time, dinner on you. Come on, man. Come on.
2: Beyondbelief.com. That's it. All right. You ready?
1: I am.
2: All right. You just played The Outlaws. Really? There goes another love song, right?
1: Okay. Yeah.
2: Okay. So that song, they was on an album when they first signed. They signed with Arista. There was a predominant rock figure that was really helping them, and it was a lot of help to get them signed. So you've got multiple choice here, okay?
1: Oh, man. Okay.
2: That's okay, easier for you. Was it Joe Cocker? Was it Ronnie Van Zant? Was it Al Bundy? Or was it Hank Hill?
1: Okay. So the last one, Hank Hill, no. The other one, Bundy, no. And what were the other two?
2: Joe Cocker or Ronnie Van Zant?
1: Let's go with Ronnie.
2: It was Ronnie. Now, for a bonus point, what band was he in? Come on.
1: Hold on. Worked with the Doors, maybe? Janis Joplin?
2: No, he was a free bird for a while, and then he went kind of solo.
1: Oh. Couldn't you just like text me the answer just so I could sound really cool, man? Like, yeah, I nailed it.
2: No, but I gave you a big hint. He was a free bird and then he went solo.
1: Oh, you still haven't even told me.
2: Free bird, Connie. Free bird.
1: Come on, man. Free the bird. I got it. Free,
2: Leonard Skinner.
1: Oh, man. Yeah. I stink at this. I never said I was good at it.
2: You're not so fun for me.
1: It's not fun for me. Tommy D, say goodnight to everybody.
2: Good night, everybody. All right, Connie, we'll talk to you soon.
1: Okay, great. All right. Tommy D there messing with me. I'm telling you, it's coming back to him one day. It's coming back to him one day. All right. Open lines continue. Stay with us here. Coast to Coast AM.
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0: It's Coast to Coast AM you're listening to. Hello there, Connie Willis here with you tonight. Hey, I'll be back tomorrow night with Brett Oldham. As you guys know, Brett, he's been on several times here with Coast to Coast AM going way back. Probably the most famous real, I'll stand behind him 200,000% as a real alien abductee in the hybridization project. I know from my own perspective of that, and he's just fantastic. I'm looking forward to him being here tomorrow night. And also right behind him, Doug Meacham. You probably haven't heard him here on Coast. I don't know. I can't remember. I don't think he was on Coast before, but he might have been a while back, if at all. But here's what he's going to do. He's going to talk about, he does hypnosis, and he's going to talk about regressing Bob Gimlin. And that's the Gimlin-Patterson film, right? Right. So he's going to talk to, we're going to hear about how that went. So that's very exciting. That's going to be tomorrow night here on Coast to Coast AM. Yeah, but first we've got open lines here for the rest of the evening. I tell you what, it seemed like an awkward night tonight for some reason, but it has been flying by. I can't believe that it's almost over. This is our last segment. So for those of you out there that want to say something, now's a good time. And of course, I want to know any thoughts of what you guys think of the UFO release today. You know, if anything, I know there's more to come. I can just say that, but has it helped you in any way? Just maybe giving you more video? And some of that video, I guess they just it was unclassified. Okay. So you're seeing stuff that's unclassified, nothing that was classified. I haven't seen any of that. Don't know if that's coming at all. So just keep that in mind, that, you know, watch for that word. That's kind of important because you're seeing things that are unclassified already. That's all I'm saying. Okay. Does that help you out at all? It's just, you know, we'll see what happens. We'll see what happens. All right. Let's go to the phone lines here. Let's talk to wildcard line number 3, Lewis, Pennsylvania. Hey there, Lewis. How are you?
1: Hi, Connie. Great show. That was a great interview we did with Mike Patterson. You know, being that when it comes to, you know, Bigfoots and the cryptids, you're one of the heavy hitters. You're one of the more prominent experts in the field. And that was a really good interview. And I have a few comments and a few questions for you.
0: Okay.
1: There was that government document up today, you know, with the UFO files and all that stuff. And my first question had to do with, you know, there's some people out there that they think that, you know, they put some kind of a, you know, MK Ultra, a missing link, seminoid that went berserker, that went amok and ended up in another dimension. And that you won't find any hide or hair of Bigfoot in these UFO files, even though, like your guest Mike mentioned earlier, they're like clusters. Whenever people see UFOs, it seems like there's a Bigfoot around or vice versa. So I thought maybe with all these documents being dumped, you might hear something about Bigfoot. But that was my first question for you. And my second question for, I've heard guests allude to it. And I have heard callers, you know, bring it up in passing. But have you ever heard any instances of, like, I'm sure it wasn't recently, maybe a long time ago, when there was just Native Americans in this country. Was there any instances of Bigfoot, you know, coming down from the mountains and, you know, sitting around with the chief medicine man and he may do it priority or magic mushrooms or soul flavor in some kind of a ceremony? And okay, thank you, Connie. I'll stop here. Great show.
0: Okay, thanks. lay it out there, then run, huh? Leave me alone over here. Wait a minute. Okay, so let's see. The first one about Bigfoot and UFOs. I've seen both separate, but one of my biggest nights of lots of activity, it was a UFO, beams of light, and Bigfoots. And that was it. I didn't see any little gray men or tall gray things or anything like that. I didn't see any of that. I wasn't not regressed or anything. And I know I was taken. I know everybody that was there that night was taken. I saw the beam of light on each one of the tents, and I was in a vehicle. I was in a truck, and that light was on me. That light is bright, white, so white that it's blue. I tried to look through it because I wanted to see if it was transparent or, you know, able to see if maybe things go up and down it, but I didn't see anything. But when the light is on you, when that beam is on you, it's a warm yellow tint. Yeah, it's interesting. So a lot of times when I'm talking to people, and I just blew the beans now, but when I talk to people, you know, they'll give you that same answer. It's pretty consistent. In fact, I've never heard it not be consistent with those colors. So there's certain things that you can pick up on along the way, especially if you see it yourself all the time, that you can tell if somebody's giving you something. But yeah, that's what my experience too has been, that the UFO and the Bigfoot certainly do collaborate in some way. I'm not sure. Maybe that's what comes out of the UFOs. I don't know. They were there. I saw them. And the second question, I do not remember at all because I did the first one. I know I thought I wrote it down, but let me just think for a second. Bigfoot. And then I think you were just talking to, I don't know. I am so sorry. I'm sorry. I don't know. Maybe it's just late at night. Maybe. I don't know. Maybe it's just my memory's going. But I'm sorry about that. It'll probably pop back into my head in a minute. I was going to answer that one first. I should have. Let's go to wild card line number 5. And we'll keep open lines open with Bill trucking in Oregon. Are you safe?
2: Hey,
0: you driving okay?
2: Yeah.
0: Hey, good.
2: Yeah. Are you there, Connie?
0: I am. Yep. Hey.
2: Hey, good to talk to you. Hey, I just wanted to, on this latest tranche of UFO reports, I just wanted to remind people respectfully, because this isn't political, okay? I mean, I spent 25 years in the government. It's just the way it works. It is a bureaucracy, and it does everything in sequence and in order, and if something's inexplicable, it just goes into a pile, all right? And, you know, case in point is we've had a lot of discussions about the use of the polygraph over at the FBI. That's as sophisticated as it gets. That's it. I mean, I'm reminding people of stuff they already know. And like I said, I don't mean any offense. Like, if you really want to be scared of the government, somebody, I forget who it was, but she said she's worried about something happening in her small community and not knowing about it. Yeah, I mean, it'd be too late. By the time she figures it out, it'd be too late. I was like, yeah, that's what you gotta worry about. The government is, you know, it's not the end all be all. It's not the alpha and the omega. And what we're talking about here, these, you know, I looked at them like the 8-pointed star. It had a smoke trail. I could see that with my own eyes. So it's
0: okay, you know what? Let me bring that up. Since you brought that up, okay, that is that what people are referring to it as, the star shape or something?
2: Yeah, because the 8-pointed star. It looks like 8-point. Go ahead.
0: No, okay. So we're talking about the same one. Now, I talked to someone in the military. They told me that was just the target part of
2: aperture.
0: What?
2: The target aperture.
0: I guess so. It was the bore sight. Yeah, the target aperture, the bore sight. And it was just on top of whatever that was flying around and leaving the trail marks behind it.
2: Yeah.
0: Right. That's what he said. He was like, no, that's just what the target, that's on the camera there, that nose lens, whatever it is, just to pinpoint it. And he said, that's all that is. What'd you think?
2: Yeah, and somebody might say, oh, come on, the government's not that incompetent. They got scientists, they got this, that, and the third. Yeah, but look, it's a system. Like, for instance, what if that target aperture, like your friend said, and I tend to agree, what if it was broken and came loose, but the operator of the aircraft did not report that as broken? All right. Well, then that would go in a category of unexplained and possible but unconfirmed, you know, unverifiable. It would go into a category. It would go into a archive. It's nothing. It's, I mean, believe me, you know, we want we want the government to be unbiased and methodical, okay? But I'm just reminding people that it's ad nauseum. I mean, in the subject matter of UFOs and the paranormal, come on, it can't be methodical. It can't be. I mean, think about it. Like, okay, if you say you're missing time, how are you going to, if someone would literally have to see you phase in and phase out of this dimension, right? They would have to see it and have some sort of evidence. And if I'm being too depressing, there is one way. There is one way the government could be deceiving all of us. And there's only one way, is if they have extraterrestrials in captivity under 100% control. Because that way, it would be completely compartmentalized, right? The people that know about it would more than likely be consigned to their lifetime, right? Observers, as controllers of this being. And it's not that unusual. We did it with, Mullah Baradar from the Taliban was in U.S. custody here in the States for, 30-plus years. Right, and this is what I'm saying. It's not unheard of, and that's the only way. Like, who interrogated Mullah Baradar? Hard to say. I'm sure they're still alive and they're out here somewhere. But they spent 30 years with the guy. And this is what I'm saying. It's not unheard of and not uncustomed. Go ahead. I'm sorry.
0: No. What was your job in the government? What did you do?
2: Oh, I was an all source intel analyst. All right. So let me tell you what I know for a fact. Okay. When I got assigned to the Pentagon, I thought, finally, I'm at the top, right? And when I got there, there were all kinds of places I couldn't go. Even with my, there's levels. I could see it on their badges, right? The color codes on the badges.
0: What was your level? Yeah, I'm listening.
2: Oh, I had, I was HG. That was my highest, the highest level of clearance I had was what they call H&G, which is, I'd go to jail just for talking about it, but bottom line is it's above it's above top secret, handled via talent keyhole, comet channels, jointly. It's all SIGINT and human, right? It's all related to the military. It's all related to the military. So in other words, I would not know anything about UFOs unless there was a military interaction. Now, I don't think, Travis Walton, okay, to this day, I believe the Travis Walton encounter is the most provocative and most interesting. And people say, well, why? Well, because he passed the polygraph. And that's as sophisticated as it gets. I'm sorry.
0: Yeah.
2: I'm sorry. Yeah. It's the best of my knowledge, but I can say when I'm at the Pentagon, there were levels above me. Like, I thought, okay, I'm here at the center of brilliance and genius. I'm finally here. I'm finally, I got this really high top security clearance. I found out it's not the center of genius in the world, okay? Much to my disillusionment and also much to crushing my dreams, I didn't have the highest clearance. There were all kinds of people running around with higher. I could tell by the color code.
0: So sad.
2: So I couldn't follow them into where they were going. I couldn't follow them into where they were going.
0: Bummer, because we heard so many stories of what you would see. Hey, Bill, we got to go, but thanks for calling in. I hope you call in another time and tell us some more about that. Good stuff. Thank you so much. Yeah, I know some of the people that had clearances that talked about some of the things they saw just walking down a hallway, and they were told not to look to the right or left. And of course, some of them do. Never tell anybody not to do something. That's the first thing they'll do. And anyway, heard some interesting stories along the way. That's all I can say. I'd rather bring them on and let them tell it than me tell it. So, hey, thank you again for being here. We had Mike Patterson earlier talking about Neff and his new book as well. You can find all the information at coasttocoastam.com. And we wish him the best with his brand new book that he has decided to basically give away for free because he felt like that's what he was supposed to do. And I think you'll enjoy his work. Tomorrow night, I'll be back with Brett Oldham and Doug Meacham. So it'll be alien abductee and then a hypnotherapist that is going to be on talking about Bob Gimlin's regression with Patty. Yeah, that's going to be good with the Patterson-Gimlin film. I think you'll enjoy that, too. So join me tomorrow, and don't forget this weekend is Mother's Day weekend. And we are from the foothills of the Colorado Rockies, at least I am, and I want to thank the team that makes all this happen. Julie Talbot, Bill May, Tommy Danheiser, you heard him tonight, Dan Galante in tonight, Stephanie Smith, Mike Cosio, Adam Thompson, Lex Lonehood, Sean LeDesour, Tim Banal, Gina Salvati, Donna Walker, Miranda Morano, also with us. I always want to forget her name. She's one of the sweetest people you'll ever talk to. Sue Tricus, Rich Barra, Lisa Garr, Ryan Recker, Richard Searitt, George Knapp, George Norrie, you know that guy. Thanks, George, for letting me take over the reins tonight. And thank you again for being here. Until we meet again tomorrow, keep watching the night skies and continue with me to seek out the strange and uncover the unknown for Coast to Coast AM. I'm Connie Willis.

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6: Ponta is here. I'm Heather Brooker, live from the KFI 24-hour newsroom. Multiple states are now monitoring residents who have returned home after being on board a cruise ship with the deadly cases of hantavirus. ABC's Alex Stone says California is among the states.
7: In a new statement, California's Department of Public Health says it is aware that one individual from the cruise ship has returned home and is in contact with local public health officials, and at least one more Californian remains on board the ship. The agency says public health protocol is to do daily symptom monitoring and reporting.
6: Health officials say hantavirus pulmonary syndrome is rare but severe, with a fatality rate of 30 to 40%. The U.S. military says it carried out another deadly strike on a suspected drug smuggling boat in the Eastern Pacific. U.S. Southern Command says the attack happened Friday along what it called a known traffic route, killing two suspected narco terrorists and leaving one survivor. A released video appears to show the boat exploding into flames. The U.S. Coast Guard says crews are searching for the survivors. An L.A. city councilman has introduced a motion to get a measure on the November ballot to tax private country clubs and golf courses.
8: In a statement, Councilman Adrien Nazarian said these private golf courses and country clubs are not paying their equitable share of taxes by exploiting a loophole, structuring their businesses as nonprofits to skate by on tax breaks they have no business receiving. He says six private country clubs together pay $811,000 a year in property taxes on nearly 1,000 acres of land worth more than $15 billion, but they should be paying $139.9 million. Nazarian says that money could support the city amid ongoing budgetary issues. Mark Rauner, KFI News.
6: The Diamond Bar man who pleaded guilty to driving into a group of L.A. sheriff's recruits near Whittier, killing one of them, has withdrawn his plea and is now headed towards trial. Nicholas Gutierrez has been set to receive 5 years probation on a suspended 8-year prison term. Authorities in San Luis Obispo say they've made a breakthrough in the 30-year-old case of Kristen Smart. ABC's Trevor Ault says they've found evidence of human remains at the home of her convicted killer's mother.
9: Paul Flores was convicted of her murder in 2022, but her body was never recovered. The San Luis Obispo sheriff now says new information allowed authorities to execute a search warrant this week at the home of Flores' mother, Susan.
6: Investigators are using forensic technology, including ground-penetrating radar and soil analysis, to detect potential traces of human remains. The Metro D-Line extension is a

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1: Southland weather from KFI. It is going to be sunny and hot today. Highs will be in the upper 70s to mid-80s in metro LA and OC. Low 70s at the beaches, mid-80s to around 90 in the valleys, low 90s in the Inland Empire, high 80s to low 90s in the high desert. Right now, 60 Costa Mesa, 61 Anaheim, 62 Long Beach, and 50 in Santa Clarita. 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

0: 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I am Dean Sharp, a.k.a. 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This is my theory. There is a dream home hiding in the house that you have, and I'm here to help you find it. It's just that simple. Luxury, by the way, does not a great home make. That's why it doesn't matter whether your home is a castle or a cottage. I live in a cottage, and life is great here. It's design that matters most in the end, not the luxury aspect, the design. And good design, ultimately, in my book, is the greatest of luxury because it means that the house fits you. Good tailoring is far more important than the expense of the material. And that's simply a truth that goes across the board. Many disciplines embrace that, and it is very, very true when it comes to your home. Good design makes all the difference. Every house deserves it. Every house should enjoy it. Once it's at work, that's when we find the path forward, and that's when we get momentum of making your home truly great. So that's the show. That's what I'm all about. I'm glad you're here with us, and of course, every Saturday morning for all of us bright early risers, you actually are in charge of the show. It is an all calls Saturday morning, and you get to set the agenda. Anything you want to talk about regarding your home, whether it's design or construction issue or a DIY concern or stuff on the inside, stuff on the outside, decor, landscape, I got you. We will put our heads together and we will get it figured out. Here is the number to reach me. 833-2-ASK-DEAN. 833-2-ASK-DEAN. 833-2-ASK-DEAN. It's just that simple. The phone lines are open now, and we will simply wait for a couple of calls to roll in before we go to the phone. I'm going to say that my business partner and my life partner and my best friend in all the world actually woke up with me at the same time this morning. She's gotten plenty of rest, and she will be in studio with me very soon. Tina is here, and you will get to enjoy her company shortly. She's on her way. That's what I've heard. In the meantime, let's talk to the rest of my complicit gang of early morning risers. Sam is on the board. Good morning, Sam.
1: Good morning, Dean. How you doing?
0: I'm well. How are things with you?
1: Good. I had a nice day yesterday with the family, and now my parents. My kids are still in Spain, so I miss them dearly. But right now, I got a chance to hang out with my parents and my brother yesterday, which was nice.
0: Cool. Any Mother's Day weekend plans?
1: Yeah, I'm going to pop up there, hang out with them. I have to find a gift for my mom. So if y'all have any suggestions, I'd appreciate it.
0: You know what I gave my mom this year?
1: What?
0: I gave my mom, it was a photograph of Tina and I, and we had it engraved in one of those little 3D

0: crystal things.
1: Oh, nice. I've seen those. That would actually be really cool. I think my mom would like me to get one of those, but of my dog. I think she would rather have a picture of my dog like that than me.
0: Well, hey, you know, maybe both of you together, and that way you don't have to feel jealous.
1: I don't want to sully the image of my dog. My dog's awesome.
0: All right. I'm just saying. Is she there? Is Heather there?
2: She's here.
0: Oh, my goodness. Heather Brooker, how's it going?
2: Good. Happy Saturday.
0: Yeah, what do you have Mother's Day plans?
2: Yeah, so after KFI Live with Heather Brooker, I am going to go and get my mom and my family, and we're going to go and have a nice lunch together, and then I might take a nap. I don't know. The world is my oyster.
0: Have you been given a nap coupon by the family?
2: No, I just sort of create my own.
0: No guarantees.
2: No guarantees, but I'm hopeful that there might be a nap involved, some kind of rest, day of rest. But we're for sure going to go out and have a nice lunch and then just, you know, spend some time together.
0: Well, that sounds lovely.
2: Yeah, it's so nice.
0: I set aside a special day for Tina yesterday. I spent the day with Tina kind of doing special things for her because it's kind of a wonky Mother's Day this year for her, just the circumstances of the way things lay out. And then she's, as always, totally focused on her mom and serving her needs. So that'll be what Sunday is all about. Tonight, though, this sounds a little fancy, just as the two of us following one of our favorite comedians. We're going down to the Intuit Dome tonight to see Nate Bargatze.
2: I love that you're doing that. Oh my gosh. I want to hear what you think. He's one of my favorites as well.
0: Oh, he absolutely is.
2: So funny. He's so talented.
0: If I'm not mistaken, he's filming his special there tonight.
2: Oh, that would make sense. I mean, the Intuit Dome is such a huge venue. Yeah. And it's for Netflix as a joke, right?
0: Yeah, it's part of that whole festival that's been going on for a week or so now.
2: Oh, you're going to have so much fun. He has such a natural cadence and a natural style and makes it look effortless up there. So you're going to have so much fun. I can't wait to hear what you think.
0: Yeah, we've seen him live 2 times before. I mean, we're huge Nate
2: fans. Oh my gosh, I love that.
0: But yeah, and we've kind of followed his career, right? From little venues to...
2: Yeah, I mean, he's blown up since, honestly, in the past 4 or 5 years since COVID, really.
0: Oh, yeah, yeah.
2: A lot of these comedians, when they started posting their clips on TikTok and social media, really gained traction. Like him and Leanne Morgan are good examples of that.
0: Yeah, yeah, and we love Leanne, too.
2: Oh, she's so awesome. Great.
0: Yeah, so I just, you know what, here's the thing, though. I get attached, and I tell myself not to, but I get attached to certain entertainers, and I just think, okay, you're so awesome. I just love your way. I love your vibe. I love the whole thing. And I love the backstory. And I'm like, just stay you, man. Stay you. Now that you're hitting it big time, just please stay you. I don't want to hear, you know, stories down the road of like, oh, the marriage is over. And then I'm just
2: divorce and drugs.
0: Please just stay you. Stay you, buddy.
2: He's got a movie coming out too. The Breadwinner. Yeah. If you want to see that.
0: Because they're just throwing him all this stuff now, right? Yeah. Because of the success. So right now, like I would say on the top of my charts right now would be Nate and Sheng Wang.
2: Oh my gosh, I love him. He's so
0: funny. Is he unbelievable?
2: Oh, so smart, so smooth with a delivery. You must like the chill delivery guys
0: like the chill delivery guys. I also am a huge Anthony Jeselnik fan.
2: But, oh my gosh. Yes.
0: but I just, you know, I'm, you know, I don't care about blue. It doesn't really bother me, but I don't like things wrapped around it. Like the whole, you know, the whole vibe. And so I just love, you know, kind of like old school Seinfeldian observational humor. I just like smart observations about life that just make us all laugh.
2: Oh, well, you're going to have the best time tonight. I cannot wait to hear what you think.
0: Yeah, looking forward to it. I'll let you know.
2: Yes.
0: All right, y'all. Let's get rolling, shall we? Heather's going to give us some news, and then we're going to dive into some calls. It's an all-call Saturday morning. You're home with Dean Sharp, the House Whisperer.
2: I'm Heather Brooker, live in the KFI 24-hour newsroom. Here is the latest. A tanker truck carrying bleach overturned and caught fire early this morning on the westbound 105 near Vermont Avenue. CHP shut down all the westbound lanes And the U.S. military says it carried out another deadly strike on a suspected drug smuggling boat in the Eastern Pacific. And Archbishop Jose Gomez will lead English and Spanish Mother's Day Masses tomorrow at the Cathedral of Our Lady of the Angels. We're going to check the 105 when we come back.
0: All right, it's already May. 1 minute spring is beginning. The next summer is just around the corner.
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0: Dean Sharp, the House Whisperer. Here to help you take your home to the next level. Thanks for joining us on the program today. It is an all calls Saturday morning, as every Saturday morning is. The number to reach me about all things regarding your home, 833-2-ASK-DEAN. 833, the numeral 2-ASK-DEAN. 833-2-ASK-DEAN. It's just that simple. I want to ask Dean. There you go. Let's go to the phones. I want to talk to Mike. Hey, Mike. Welcome home.
23: Good morning, Dean. I had a question. I have a friend that I'm trying to help him with a shower door. They have a presumably a tempered glass shower door that's suspended, hanging from two points that are on like a roller. And the door's about 6 years old, and it just exploded into the shower. And so I'm trying to help the friend decide what to buy to replace that door. In particular, I know tempered glass, but are there better brands? And should I put a safety film? Should I have them put a safety film on the inside of the door, inside of the shower? You know, I've heard it referred to as explosion-proof film. That's my question.
0: Okay. The world of glass manufacturing is not really a branded world. In other words, there aren't like specific brands out there like, oh, get this one. You just want a rated tempered glass door. They're going to be the same level of quality depending on the thickness of the door. Thicker doors are more durable. Although the idea is, it's a sliding glass door that's held clamped at the top on rollers. I suppose this is my guess because I've never really heard of it happening otherwise. somebody threw that door open too fast, and or the bumper that normally protects it from hitting the side of the wall or the track was missing or broke down. Because tempered glass is incredibly durable glass. If you hit the face of it with a hammer, then the chances of it actually shattering are minimal. It's tough stuff. However, it has, as all things do, every strong thing has a weakness. And the weakness of tempered glass is its edge. Its edge. So just even, I'll tell you a story. Back in the day, I was doing a big custom beach house home in Malibu. I mean, literally a beach house, literally hanging out over the water in Malibu. And the patio or the deck that the water, literally ocean water, would go up underneath, we wanted to use just solid tempered glass panels as decking railing out there. And so so that we didn't encumber any views, right? Just all glass railing. And that was half-inch thick tempered glass. That is thick stuff, crazy thick stuff. And we had designed these channels for the glass to go down in and set, and then we pour this lightweight epoxy concrete around it and sets the glass in place so that it's just a clean install. And the guys who were starting to do it, they messed up with a couple of pieces, and I got a call saying, "Get out here, Dean." So I drove out from Beverly Hills where we were working on this guy's other house, and got there, and two of these panels were out of plumb. They were like leaning outward, and they had been there for half an hour trying to hit them with hammers, and they even got out a 10-pound sledge at one point and was just banging away on this panel. Nothing is happening. Nothing is, you know, they're barely even marring it. And I'm like, guys. Obviously not glass professionals who were doing this work. And so I took a small hammer and just on the top edge of the glass tapped it. I mean, barely tapped it, and the whole panel exploded. That is the Achilles heel of tempered glass, the edge. Okay. So the bumpers are the most critical component to saving that glass panel, a sliding glass panel. It cannot afford to slam up against the wall directly or hit a screw head over there or anything like that, or it will explode. So just to be clear. And now, the other thing about tempered glass is that it's already rated as safety glass in the sense that when it breaks into a gabillion little cubes, not shards like a regular annealed glass. So the chances of actually getting damaged or injured by tempered glass exploding, and I know it's shocking when it happens, but the whole idea of it breaking into a million pieces is that it's safe in that regards. I mean, as safe as breaking glass can be. There aren't any big knife-like shards that's going to slice anybody's skin open, anything like that. It's just these tiny little quarter-inch size glass cubes. So, yes, you could put a film on the back to keep it from making a mess, but it's not really safety film in the sense that it's going to actually, you know, I mean, it just keeps it from making a mess. It's like a car windshield in that sense that if it gets, it's got an invisible, you know, nylon film in it. So if it gets hit, it stays in place. Now, a car window is a different thing. It's not tempered and it has a whole different kind of thing going on. But you could have a film put on it, and that's going to be extra expense. But it's not really necessary. The most important thing is simply to make sure that the new panel from your local glass company, anybody can do it, the new panel has adequate bumpers on a sliding tempered glass door so that that edge does not get activated because that's what made it explode.
23: So you're not concerned with a local company drilling the hole that's necessary to mount the bumpers? I'm assuming there's a hole.
0: Yeah, no, and the bumpers, by the way, the bumpers I'm talking about are actually mounted on the wall, okay? They're mounted in the track. In other words, the glass slides over and touches a rubber bumper that keeps it from touching the rest of the wall versus that bumper being, you know, a part of the glass panel itself.
23: Well, this glass sheet is suspended from a bar overhead, and it grabs the glass with I'm describing it as rubber clamps, I guess.
0: Yeah, rubber clamps.
23: I would think they would, I haven't seen it in that detail, but I would think there'd have to be like a bolt or something going through the glass panel.
0: It's entirely possible. But any glass company is going to make that order to the foundry, and the foundry will put together that glass, have it pre-drilled in its formation. That's the thing. There's no drilling through a tempered glass panel. Okay, it's pre-formed at the foundry, and then it's set in place. We don't cut them. We don't drill them on site because, again, you're activating that edge kind of thing, and that's what makes them go. So, yeah, tempered glass panels come pre-ordered with all of their holes already dimensioned out and in place. Anything like that has to be set before installation and before it actually reaches the hands of the glass company who's going to install it for you.
23: Okay, so you answered a key question that a local glass company, I mean, a local glass installer should not be drilling a hole to put the clamps on.
0: That is correct, yeah.
23: Okay, thank you.
0: All right, Dean. Mike, you are very welcome. Great question. All right, when we come back, more of your calls. You're home with Dean Sharp, the House Whisperer.
2: I'm Heather Brooker, live from the KFI 24-hour newsroom. California is asking people in the state to weigh in on AI and how it should be regulated.
1: Will AI help or hurt workers in the next few years? Should government have a hand in controlling it, or should that be left to private companies in a free market? Whatever your thoughts, Governor Newsom wants to hear them. For the first time, he's opening Engaged California to the public. Newsom says it's a first-in-the-nation digital democracy program that will allow people a seat at the table in shaping decision-making and state policy when it comes to artificial intelligence. Officials say that since California is home to 33 of the top 50 AI companies in the world, this is a conversation California needs to lead. Jason Nathanson, KFI News.
2: Temperatures in the valleys and inland areas could hit the upper 90s and even triple digits through Monday as an early season heat wave moves in. Forecasters say the hot, dry conditions could also increase fire danger before cooler weather returns midweek. Former FBI Director James Comey's trial over his 8647 social media post is set to start in July.
15: Comey's facing federal charges, including threatening the president. In a written order Friday, a judge tentatively scheduled a trial start date for July 15th. Federal prosecutors have argued the image showing seashells arranged on a beach to read 8647 was a threat to President Trump. Comey will be arraigned on June 30th. Jim Roop, KFI News.
2: A new congressional map approved by Virginia voters was struck down yesterday by the courts. ABC's Jonathan Carl says it's triggered outrage from Democrats as the fight over congressional seats intensifies.
19: President Trump called the decision a huge win for the Republican Party and America. California Governor Gavin Newsom fumed that Republicans were overturning the will of the voters, saying that's been their playbook in other states too, writing, quote, MAGA has rigged the system.
2: Virginia Democrats are asking the state Supreme Court to pause its ruling blocking a new congressional map while they appeal to the U.S. Supreme Court. We got a car fire on the 22.
22: Eastbound connector to the 57 north. That car fire taking up the two left lanes. Be prepared for slowing as you approach. Got a stall in Anaheim, the 57 southbound before the 522 split. That vehicle is blocking the right lane. Downey, a crash on the 5 northbound at the 605. Everything's off to the right shoulder. And still have a SIG alert in South LA, the 105 westbound between the 110 and Vermont. An earlier crash, an overturned semi has all lanes closed. Traffic being diverted off at Vermont. With Southern California's most accurate traffic reports, I'm Dave Joseph.
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0: King Sharp, the house whisperer, here to help you transform your ordinary house into an extraordinary home. It is an all calls Saturday morning. That means you get to set the agenda, my friend. You're in charge of the show. It's a good show. It's on you. It's a bad show. Yeah. Just saying. You might not get the call back next week. The number to reach me, 833-2-ASK-DEAN. 833-2-ASK-DEAN. You just spell it right out there on your phone. 833-2-ASK-DEAN. Oh, one little side note. As I was sitting here sipping my coffee and relaxing during the break, I just wanted to, we got a couple of reactions to my comment to Mike about tempered glass. Is that really true? You can't touch tempered glass? Nobody does anything to it except at the fabricator? That is absolutely 100% true. Just wanted to clarify that for y'all. Regular glass is a very, very different proposition. So when you order tempered glass for a shower or steam room or whatever you're ordering of outside rails, like the story I was telling you about, all of those details have to be worked out before the glass is made, because any penetrations or notches or beveling or anything like that at all has to happen while the glass is still regular glass. Okay. Because the tempering process is what builds up this equilibrium between this intense surface tempering and the internal core of the glass. And so once tempering takes place, no one can do anything to that piece of glass. Nothing, nothing, no grinding, no edging, no drilling, no nothing, because that activates that, you know, think of tempered glass. It's weird because it's so tough, right? The whole reason we order it is that it's so tough. But in terms of its equilibrium, think of tempered glass as a balloon, okay? Like a balloon made out of titanium or whatever, a really tough balloon. But the fact is, once that balloon is inflated, you know, you mess with the surface in any way, shape, or form, clip it, poke it, right? The whole thing pops. And that's what tempered glass is all about, okay? So yeah, all of that stuff has to happen at the fabricator, at the foundry. Okay. With that said, ladies and gentlemen, you know her, you love her. At least I can't live without her. As promised, Tina is here.
1: Excuse me, I had to clear my throat. Welcome home.
0: Howdy.
1: Wow, that was quite the introduction.
0: You weren't ready for the drums.
1: I wasn't. Wow, I feel so special.
0: There you go. How's it going?
1: Great.
0: How's your Mother's Day weekend so far?
1: Really fun. You're the best.
0: No, I didn't say that to get
1: but
0: reflected stuff back. I just want to make sure you're...
1: But yesterday you took me to brunch, which was very
0: brunch!
1: Nice.
0: Brunch! At one of our favorite places.
1: Yes, and then flower shopping.
0: Not bouquet flowers, flower, gardens.
1: Yes, garden.
0: Dahlias.
1: Yes.
0: We pulled down some seriously beautiful dahlias from Armstrong Nursery yesterday.
1: Did. So pretty.
0: And then that was Tina's wish. She's like, then I want to go home and just plant them.
1: Yeah, we did. Great. They're so pretty. They're Maybe gorgeous. I'll post a picture later.
0: Sounds good. And did we tell everybody we got bees last week too?
1: We did.
0: Oh, that's right. All right. So we're good to go. We're good. We're set. We're fired up. We're ready.
1: We're ready to go.
0: All right, so we're going to take care of a little news biz right here. And then when we come back, we're going back to the phones. The number to reach me, 833-2-ASK-DEAN, 833-2-ASK-DEAN. It's an all calls Saturday morning. More of your calls right after Heather Brooker gives us the news.
2: Here's the latest. A 13-year-old Santa Ana boy has died after crashing an electric motorcycle that police say was not street legal. A man nearly had his arm severed after a samurai sword attacker. After a samurai sword attack in Venice, temperatures in the valleys and inland areas could hit the upper 90s today and even triple digits through Monday as an early season heat wave moves in. Southland weather from KFI from the Odoo.com Weather Center. 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It is going to be sunny today. Highs in the upper 70s to mid 80s in Metro LA and OC. The weather is brought to you by Wendy's new big deal. We're going to check the 105 when we come back.
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0: Dean Sharp, the House Whisperer. Welcome to the program. Glad to have you on board. Hey, you know, as you listen to me answer calls and answer questions and make commentary all through the weekend, today and tomorrow, at some point you might think to yourselves, gosh, you know what? We really need Dean and Tina standing in our troubled space staring at the problem. If only that were possible. Well, actually, it is possible. We do consultations for folks all the time, and it could be you. All you have to do to find out more is go to housewhisperer.design, not housewhisperdesign.com, but housewhisperer.design. That's our website, and you will find the contact information to request a consult, and all the information is there. That can happen. Up to a three-hour consult, standing in your space, giving you specific live vision casting commentary on what's going on with your home. Housewhisperer.design. There you go. All right. Back to the phones. Let's talk to Kathleen. Hey, Kathleen. Welcome home.
22: Hi, I'm remodeling my kitchen, and the contractor or cabinet maker said we can save some money by getting standard size boxes built, and then he will install them and put trim around and doors and all that. When the boxes arrive, they're plywood, and they have a trim on them, and in every other kitchen I've ever seen, the trim would match the color of the cabinet. Does that make sense?
0: Yeah, yeah.
22: So anyway, the trim is silver. Everything in my kitchen is white. With the cabinets are white. The paint will be white. And the silver is such an eyesore. And it's like a laminate kind of plasticky stuff that I think hides the plywood edges.
0: Yeah, yeah.
22: And so it doesn't scratch and, you know. Anyway, I cannot stand the silver, and I know you only see it when you open the cabinet doors, but is there any way I can take maybe a heat gun or something like that to remove it and replace it? Certainly this stuff has to come in every color of the rainbow, don't you think?
0: It does. It absolutely does. I just have, before I give you that, before we get into that, I just want to, you know, how long ago did this happen, and why haven't you made the beef with the contractor? Like, hey, what the heck is this stuff?
22: I did. And he's like, well, silver is a neutral, and this is just how they come. And I'm like, that is not true. And I said, please show me on the contract where I signed off on silver. I don't like silver. I don't want silver. And he's like, well, there wasn't a signature, or, you know, you didn't sign off on it because this is just how they come. I said, in no stretch of my imagination have I ever seen this, and silver is not my accent color.
0: Right.
22: So the cabinets are not, some of them are up, you know, the boxes are kind of like up on the wall, but none of the doors have been put in, nor has the countertop has not been installed yet. So we're kind of, I feel like if this is like, where I have to freak out, this is where, you know, it has to happen.
0: So are you asking me, because the reason I asked you that question, Kathleen, is that this is on him. This is on them to deal with. So are you just getting like the insight from me so you can go back to him and say, hey, listen, you know, do this and get that changed out for me? Or you're going to have you let them off the hook and you're going to try and DIY this yourself?
22: They don't seem, one response I got from his assistant, or, you know, like the person that does the scheduling or something, was like, well, we would have to take everything down and disassemble it, take it back to the shop, and then they would have to put it through their machine, and that would be $6,500. Basically, I mean, that's kind of, I think, ridiculous for something that just seems to me, I mean, it just seems to me like maybe I could do this myself. I just don't want to look at it. So at the end of the day, it's my kitchen and I have to look at it. So,
0: yeah. Okay. So I just want to be clear about this, that, unless you're under a massive time crunch, and this has just got to happen. Okay. You should really put this back on him, because not only is there an oversight in communication, but on top of it, it's compounded by the fact that what really steams me is that now they've lied to you. Okay. They've lied to you about this. Yeah. Well, that's just the way it comes. What are you talking about? That's the way it comes. Okay. I have seen zero cabinets in my life. I mean, here's the thing, Kathleen. I do this all the time. And so, you know, I've seen the silver tape before. Okay. I've seen it, but, you know, we normally have clients specifically requesting it because it's so not normal. It's so not normal. Okay. Whatever the, you know, if we've got completely hidden away cabinets, like zero face frame, what we call full coverage cabinets, the doors and drawers cover everything. When they're shut, that's all you see is doors and drawers. You don't see face frame, the actual face frame. So the edge of the plywood box has to have some kind of laminate tape put on it. Now, sometimes it's a wood veneer tape if it's an authentic wood, you know, like if we're doing a maple cabinet, doors, then we'll have maple veneer on the front face. If it's just white paint grade, then we'll have white, you know, laminate on the front face that matches the interiors or matches the doors and drawers, whatever. It could be, I mean, the world of cabinet tape front laminates is, you know, there are hundreds of colors. There's not such a thing as, well, that's the way they come. That's just not true. It's simply not true. And there's no excuse. That tape should either A, match the drawer color, the drawer or door face color, or B, it should match the interior color. Okay. It shouldn't be a third element. So, you know, sometimes, you know, like I have white cabinets, in by and large in my kitchen, but with maple interiors. Okay. So when you open the white cabinet door, the white shaker cabinet door, you see a maple wood interior of the cabinet. Therefore, the face of whatever taping is done is maple to match the interior. It's just a continuity between the two. So what peeves me more than anything is, I mean, one, okay, so they made a mistake or they didn't communicate clearly to you what you were getting. That was mistake one. But to follow it up with a lie that says, well, that's just the way they come. You know, that's just not acceptable. So I want you to put the thumb screws to these guys so that it gets done right. And then overblowing the price, $6,500. I mean, the fact of the matter is, if they're going to retape them, they can do them in place. That's what you're contemplating, doing them in place. And that's why you called me. And yes, the answer is a heat gun. And it just takes a little bit of a time. It's just that those laminates are connected with basically rubber contact cement. Okay. It's not rocket science, and a heat gun will soften that cement. Heat gun and a steel putty knife that gets underneath, and you'll be able to scrape them all off, and then reapply new taping to that same surface with rubber contact cement. It is not a $6,000 procedure. The material itself probably costs all of $150 for the whole kitchen, plus the labor to do it. Okay, so. I would really get on their case. You can tell them. Feel free to say, hey, you know the house whisperer? You know, that guy, that designer and master builder here in Southern California? Yeah, I had a conversation with him this weekend, and he says, you're full of it, and you need to step up and do this right for me.
22: Okay, I just wanted to confirm I wasn't completely crazy, and that this does, it should not have happened.
0: No, I've seen the silver banding before, and you know what I mean. If it's what you want, it's what you want. But that is just one of several hundred color options you have for the taping on the front of a cabinet box.
22: Okay, well, thank you very much. I really appreciate it.
0: You are very, very welcome, Kathleen. Best of luck with that. And you know what? If they give you more trouble, shoot me an email, okay? Because I just want to see that turn out right for you. And it just peeves me to no end when contractors cover a mistake with a lie and then all for the sake of not wanting to do the due diligence to fix a thing and just lay it on the homeowner. Like, you know, they walk away and you're going to live with those things for, you know, decades to come. Not cool. Not the right way to go about it. All right, y'all. When we come back, more of your calls. You're home with Dean Sharp, the House Whisperer.
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2: Hit by a plane. I'm Heather Brooker, live from the KFI 24-hour newsroom. Officials in Colorado say one person is dead after being hit by a plane at Denver International Airport that was on its way to LAX. ABC's Jim Ryan says seconds after aborting its takeoff roll and slamming on the brakes, the crew of Frontier Flight 4345 called the control tower.
4: There was an individual walking across the runway.
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4: We've got smoke in the aircraft. We're going to evacuate on the runway.
18: Emergency slides were deployed.
2: Investigators tried to determine how the person who was killed instantly after being partially consumed by one of the engines got onto the runway. The news is brought to you by System Paving. Trump administration officials say they are still waiting for Iran's response to the latest White House proposal to end the war rattling the Middle East. ABC's Selena Wang says a one-page proposal from the Trump administration gives both sides a month to work through the thorniest issue, including the future of Iran's nuclear program.
23: And during that window, the U.S. would gradually lift its blockade on Iranian ports if Iran allows ships to move freely through the Strait of Hormuz. But for now, the U.S. is still enforcing that blockade. And on Friday, American forces opened fire on two Iranian oil tankers.
2: Iran is calling those strikes a reckless military adventure. President Trump's proposal to allow guns to be shipped through the mail is moving forward, while California and other states want it blocked.
24: Congress banned people from being able to send handguns through the mail in 1927, and earlier this year, the U.S. Department of Justice put out an opinion saying the federal law is unconstitutional, that mailing constitutionally protected firearms is a Second Amendment right. The USPS is looking into allowing handgun mailing. A public comment period closed this week. And also this week, California and 21 other state attorneys general told the post office they're against the move. California Attorney General Rob Bonta called it a dangerous loophole that could allow criminals to get guns without background checks. The USPS says it'll review all comments before making a change. Jason Nathanson, KFI News.
2: A man nearly had his arm severed after a samurai sword attack in Venice. The LAPD says officers found the victim Thursday evening at an apartment building on Rose Avenue after witnesses reported an argument. Police say the attacker used a 16-inch blade and left before officers arrived. The victim was taken to the hospital. Police say the suspect faces attempted murder charges. Well, if you're looking for a laugh this weekend, there's no shortage of funny stuff out there.
3: Netflix is a joke. Well, that's the name of the big comedy fest wrapping up this weekend all over L.A. Some of the bigger shows include Kevin Hart at the Forum, Pete Davidson at the Wiltern, and Marcelo Hernandez at the Hollywood Bowl. 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
1: Southland weather from KFI. Sunny today, highs in the upper 70s to mid 80s in metro LA and OC. Low 70s at the beaches. Mid 80s to around 90 in the valleys. Low 90s in the Inland Empire and high 80s to low 90s in the high desert. Right now, 62 Culver City, 61 Arcadia, 61 Laguna Beach, 63 in Yorba Linda. 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

0: 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Let me say this, by the way, tomorrow's big show, the big show from 9 to noon on Mother's Day. Yes, I am working on Mother's Day. Will not be a pre-recorded show. I'm putting in the work. I'm showing up. We're doing a live show tomorrow. And there is a, you know, there's a Mother's Day connection to it, okay? In my world, one of the biggest Mother's Day requests ever would be, or treats would be to hear that the family is stepping up and going to take that old bathroom and make it a true spa-like retreat for mom. That she so deserves. So tomorrow, we're going to talk about transforming a primary bathroom into a spa-like retreat and all the components that can go into it and things that you don't normally think about that make all the difference to make sure that happens if we are doing a full remodel on a bathroom. So tomorrow, it is the spa bathroom, how it's done, what to think about, how to get it done, as our Mother's Day theme for tomorrow's show. That's tomorrow from 9 to noon Pacific time, wherever you are in the country. Don't miss it. And of course, anytime you miss a show, catch us on the podcast. 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And speaking of this program, let's go back to the phones. It's an all calls Saturday morning. And let's see. Let's just talk to Monica. Hey, Monica, welcome home.
1: Thanks.
0: Monica, you're cutting out a little bit. Can you

0: closer to the phone, or let's just try
1: okay,
0: it again.
1: Is that too loud?
0: Great. That's great. That's much better.
1: Okay, great. So anyway, I got this old 50s house, and I've never done the roof, but it really never leaked. But what happened is my friend, who's kind of like a construction worker, saw some little marks on the roof, and he had it mold tested, and it showed, some mold or whatever. And, I've had like a cough for almost a year now. And so I don't know, should I do knock down the whole roof or get it tested more or what?
0: Okay, so what kind of roof is it?
1: It's actually got some rocks on it, and it's like flat, and it's got kind of like, I guess, the black papers in those days they put on.
0: Okay, so it's a flat rock roof? Is that what you're saying?
1: Well, that's just the topical. That's just the for aesthetics. A long time ago, they put rocks on. So it's just kind of got it's just real flat, and it's got like a paper on. And it's probably got tar.
0: Okay.
1: That's probably it.
0: Yeah. So you've got some options. Do we know how old the roof is?
1: It's 1950.
0: Oh, it's never been redone.
1: No, but it's
0: oh my goodness. Okay. All right. So, okay. That's not actually that unusual for a flat or a low pitched rock roof, and there is a chance that unless you've lived in the home since the 50s or your family's had the home since the 50s and you absolutely know it's never been redone, there's a good chance that it's been at least recoated at some point. All right, it looks like the original rock, because the thing with a rock roof is that we can broom all the rock off to the side, do patches, repair work, recoat it, and then spread the rocks back out, and it's still, the original aesthetic on top. But the point is this: if there's mold in various places growing up on the roof, it's not the end of the world. You can hire a service to come out and actually spray down the roof and knock it down and eliminate it. I don't want there to be an issue where there's mold growing up there and it's throwing spores now off all around the perimeter of the house, and that you're breathing them in every time you go inside and outside. I mean, that would be a pretty serious mold issue up on a house. And it's rare for a rock roof to be in that situation, because sunlight does a number on mold, and it's hard for it to exist. But the trick is, if it's gotten underneath any of the layers, the tar paper layers, and it's hiding down there in the moist shade, then it's probably having a heyday, and that's an issue. So two things. One, you can always have it sprayed down. There's lots of stuff. I mean, it's not super expensive either. You can have a company come out and spray it down with a mold killer that will last for a good long time. And then that's one and done for whatever's on the surface. And if it's underneath, then, it's finally time, Monica, for a re-roof for the house. And that means new underlayment. You could still maintain the whole rock look, though. Again, the rock can be shoveled off to the side and then added to a little bit and replaced on top of it. But ultimately, it sounds to me like you're overdue for a roof replacement, at least of the fundamental underlayment membranes. And that, of course, is going to get you restarted from ground zero, and there will be no mold to worry about beyond that point. So if it's a surface issue, you can spray it down. If not, it's time to replace the roof. And that's essentially your two options. Monica, thanks so much for the call. We're going to go to a break here, and when we come back, more of your calls. Your home with Dean Sharp, the House Whisperer.
2: I'm Heather Brooker, live from the KFI 24-hour newsroom. Here is the latest. Colorado officials say a person has died after being hit by an airplane on the runway at Denver International Airport. More than 100 people are sick with norovirus on a Caribbean Princess cruise ship. And the U.S. Postal Service says it's lost $2 billion in the second quarter, even as revenue topped $20 billion. And costs went down. We're going to check the five when we come back.
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10: Coming up Monday in the 5 o'clock hour, we're going to have State Senator Tony Strickland from Huntington Beach on. The Legislative Analyst Office, which is nonpartisan, issued a report saying California has a massive spending problem and a major budget deficit. We'll talk about it coming up with Tony Strickland in the 5 o'clock hour Monday on the John Cobalt Show.
0: Dean Sharp, the House Whisperer, here to help you take your home to the next level. Can I say this, Heather? Can I say this? The news today is just flat out weird. It's just weird. Weird news. There's a ceasefire in the Iran war while we're shooting at each other. That's called a ceasefire. The Postal Service has a record year and has lost $2 billion. People apparently are just strolling across airport runways, getting sucked into jet engines. And there are samurais running loose in Venice. Well, okay, maybe that's not out of the ordinary, but for Venice at least. But otherwise, up is down, down is up. Things are no longer required to make sense in the world. So does that make me sound old? No, I'm just commenting. It's there it is. I promise you this, my friend. Things make sense here. That's why I'm here, to help you make sense out of stuff. And so with that, and our all calls Saturday morning, let's go back to the phones. I want to talk to Yvonne. Hey, Yvonne, welcome home.
17: Yes. Yes, good morning. Thank you. Question is, can you place epoxy or acrylic over a heating element floor, or does it need to be tile?
0: No, you can. Now, acrylic, certain acrylics, you just have to check the their... certain acrylics are a little bit softer. Other acrylics are a little harder, and they react differently to heat. Okay, and so you're just going to have to check on the specific acrylics. Epoxy, absolutely, 100%, yes, yes. As long as it's compatible with the concrete substrate that's going down first over the heating element, epoxy is it's very hard and it has excellent heat retention and thermal properties. So yeah, if you want to have an epoxy finish on a floor, but you want to actually, do the radiant heat, absolutely 100% doable. I know this sounds a bit bougie, maybe. I'll just use that word. But, you know, we have a lot of higher-end clients. We've done radiant heat floors in garages for appliance for a clients before, and then, you know, done the full-on garage epoxy coating after the fact. Here in Southern California, so it's not like, you know, an Arctic garage benefits greatly from a radiant heat floor. That's a great thing. But yeah, here in SoCal, just because owners want to walk out and just have a warm, comfy garage to work in. So I know for a fact that epoxy does just fine over radiant heat coils.
17: May I follow up with a question?
0: Sure.
17: This is an original concrete floor, and the house was built in 79. I don't know what it's made of. Will that be an impact on the epoxy at all?
0: It's an original concrete. Well, in other words, this is the slab of the floor.
17: Correct. It's the original slab.
0: Yeah. No, it's not going to. It's concrete. It's just concrete. It's okay. Portland cement. So what you're going to do, now are you doing a hydronic system or do an electric radiant heat system?
17: I don't know yet. I have to research that.
0: Okay. All right. Well, here's the thing. Either way, what happens is the epoxy is not going to go right down onto the coils or onto the actual heat pad. You're going to lay down whatever the radiant heat system is, and then you're going to embed that at least in a layer of lightweight concrete or thin set, and then re-level the floor, and then the epoxy will apply on top of that surface. Epoxy is not going to make direct contact with the heating coils. And I'm not saying that it couldn't, but there's no need to, because the epoxy is expensive. And so what we want to do is we're going to embed the heating system very thinly. I mean, if it's an electric heating system, the pad is only, you know, an eighth of an inch thick. And then by the time we get it all set up and glued to the concrete and then covered, maybe we've come up maybe not quite 3/8 of an inch. And then the epoxy is that final coating that you put on that looks like the whole floor is concrete and solid and all of that. But the fact is, you know, it's a finished layer on top.
17: Okay.
0: Okay.
17: Beautiful. Well, thank you so much for your insight.
0: You're very, very welcome, Yvonne. Thanks for the call. We still have calls on the board. There's still room for you, by the way. 833-2-ASK-DEAN is the number to reach me. It's an all-call Saturday morning. You're home with Dean Sharp, the House Whisperer.
2: I'm Heather Brooker, live in the KFI 24-hour newsroom. The CDC is warning doctors and health departments to watch for possible hantavirus cases linked to a cruise ship outbreak. The ship, carrying 140 people, including 17 Americans, is now headed to Spain's Canary Islands. ABC's Maggie Rulli reports U.S. officials are monitoring at least 9 Americans in 6 states, including California, but none have shown symptoms.
18: They're among 30 former passengers who left the Dutch cruise ship on April 24th in St. Helena, a remote island in the South Atlantic, before anyone knew the virus was on board. They were part of a group traveling to a dozen different countries, leaving public health officials scrambling to complete contact tracing.
2: The ship is expected to arrive at the island of Tenerife early tomorrow morning. The cost of fueling cargo ships at the ports of L.A. and Long Beach has nearly doubled in the past 2 months. The L.A. Times reports ship fuel in L.A. County now costs nearly 20% more than at other major airports. The local ports have seen some of the steepest increases since the war with Iran began. ABC is accusing the Trump administration of violating its free speech rights in a filing submitted to the FCC this week.
19: The Disney-owned network blasting the federal government for creating what it calls a chilling effect on First Amendment freedoms while citing its investigation into The View. The government's investigation centers on whether the network's daytime talk program broke a requirement that broadcast stations give equal time to political candidates for the same office. However, ABC insists The View airs under an exemption to that equal time rule. The petition also comes a week after the FCC announced it's launching an early review of the 8 broadcast licenses owned and operated by ABC.
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2: The U.S. Postal Service says it's lost $2 billion in the second quarter, even as revenue topped $20 billion and costs went down. Officials say higher postage and shipping prices helped offset a drop in mail volume. Postmaster General David Steiner says the agency remains in a cash crisis and could run out of money by early next year without help from Congress. Mother's Day will be celebrated with special blessings in downtown L.A. Archbishop Jose Gomez will lead English and Spanish Mother's Day masses on Sunday at Cathedral of Our Lady of the Angels. Women attending will receive carnations and prayer petitions. Let's go back to that crash on the 105.
1: Eastbound between the 110 and Vermont, a Sigalert has all lanes closed, had an earlier semi overturned in lanes. Heading through Downey, the 5 northbound at the 605, a crash is still off to the right shoulder. And in Griffith Park, the 5 northbound before Griffith Park Drive, you've got a crash off to the shoulder as well. Seal Beach, the 605 southbound connector to the 405, large tire debris in lanes. With Southern California's most accurate traffic reports, I'm Dave Joseph.
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0: Dean Sharp, the House Whisperer, here to transform your ordinary house into an extraordinary home. Thanks for joining us on the program today. Hey, just a reminder, if your home needs some personal House Whisperer attention, personal, as in like me and T coming to your house, checking out what the issues are, you can book an in-home design consult. Just go to housewhisperer.design for more info. All right, let's go back to the phones. It's an all calls Saturday morning. I want to talk to Morris. Morris, welcome home.
1: Yeah, good morning. I have an old house built in 1951, and all of a sudden I started having plumbing issues. The kitchen faucet, the water wouldn't stop leaking, and I attempted to turn the water off. The valves are frozen. What they call the anchor valve is frozen. Both hot and cold water is frozen. I went to the outside meter of the house coming from the city of Los Angeles, DWP. Went to turn the valve off there. That's frozen. So I don't know how to unfreeze these valves to turn the water off. I called DWP. They came out and they used a blowtorch. And they actually sweated the valve to be able to turn the water off. Mm-hmm. Once I turned the water off, I went to Home Depot to try to get new parts for this kitchen faucet, and they said no parts are available. Where do we go from there?
0: Okay. So you got two or three things happening. I'm glad DWP came out and fixed their meter valve. That's good. So you can at least go to the curb and get into the water meter box and turn all the water off on the property from there. Secondarily to that, Morris, there should be an outside shutoff valve for all the water going into the house. That's your main. So somewhere on the outside of the house, after the meter, and on the outside of the house where the pressure regulator should be, by the way, for the house, it should be a main shutoff valve. So you shouldn't have to go to the meter to shut off the water to the house. That shuts off the water to the entire property, including the irrigation lines, anything that's running outside. There should be a shutoff valve right next to the house on the outside somewhere that and usually older houses, it's in front. Wherever the main line
1: there
0: comes.
1: Is a there is a shutoff valve. That's frozen too.
0: Okay, so number one, that needs to be replaced, okay? Whether you DIY that or have a plumber come out and replace it, you need to have a great shutoff valve that's functional. And I would recommend using a quarter turn linear ball valve, if at all possible, instead of a gate valve. A gate valve is the classic, you know, handle that you turn and turn and turn and turn and turn. It's called a gate valve because it's lowering essentially a gate down in front of the water line. Far easier, far quicker is a ball valve, which just simply turns to the side and there's just a handle on it and you just whoop and it's done, it's off, it's on. And so anyway, but that needs to be replaced because you need to be able to have control over turning the water off to the house at that point. Also, while they're doing that for an old home that has, you know, that hasn't had much plumbing done to it, you should also just have the plumber inspect the pressure regulator, because pressure regulators also give out over a number of years. Make sure that that is running well and that it's controlling pressure into the house, because we don't want to have too high a pressure running into the house because that puts a strain on appliances and old plumbing lines. Okay, so there's that. That's that. Now, in regards to inside the house, you got two things happening. You got frozen angle stops. That's what those valves are underneath the sink in the cabinet. They're called angle stops. Those valves, really, really common. Even on newer homes, it's not an unusual thing to have an angle stop frozen, because, you know, the fact of the matter is they get installed when the house is built and we hook a faucet up to them. And we leave them on, and they're on, you know, all things being equal, those valves never get touched for years and years and years and years and years. And so they get mineral buildup around them, and the next thing you know, you can't actually close them. And angle stops are usually always, you know, gate valves also, that kind of thing. So changing out the angle stops, that's your next step, okay? None of this, by the way, fixes the leak. Okay, This just basically brings everything up to par so that any other issues can be easily handled. Now we can turn the water off instead of going out to the main, or instead of going out to the sidewalk and actually at the main meter valve. Now we can just turn the water off underneath the kitchen sink for a kitchen faucet problem. You have clearly an old kitchen faucet, and so I'm not going to say that. Well, here's the thing. Just because Home Depot and the local big box store doesn't have replacement parts for it doesn't mean that you can't find replacement parts for it. It also doesn't mean you can. But the proper place to go would be an actual plumbing supply house and talk to real plumbing experts behind the counter and say, here's this faucet. I really want to keep it. And it's leaking. Are there any parts available? Those are the guys whose answer I would accept definitively, not the guys working in the plumbing section at Home Depot. Not to put any, you know, disparagement on them, but they are. There was a time when everybody who worked in every department at Home Depot was a retired expert in that field. That time is long gone. So you're not necessarily talking. You might be talking to somebody with a lot of experience of their stuff, but you're not necessarily talking to a plumbing expert there. So all that being said, though, if you get the angle stops and the valves replaced, the frozen valves replaced as they should, it sounds like it's just time to replace the kitchen faucet. And that just means, you know, counting the holes that you've got through your sink or your countertop, going out and finding another faucet that's going to match up with that hole set and having it replaced. And if you got plumbers coming out to replace the angle stops, just have them install the new faucet while they're at it, and problem solved.
1: What's interesting, I went and bought end caps, half-inch end caps to put over the valves because I finally got the valves to shut off. By using a torch and sweating the valves so I can turn the valves to close it. And that did work, but they wouldn't stop leaking, so I bought end caps, capped them off, and tomorrow I'm going to attempt to put in a kitchen faucet myself. They wanted quite a bit of money to put in to install a kitchen faucet, several hundred dollars. That's a little pricey.
0: Yeah.
1: So I'm going to attempt to do that tomorrow. But it's been an uphill battle with this, even to get information to try to get the water shut off. And for the most part, I have galvanized plumbing. It's an old house.
0: Yeah,
1: and,
0: that's the thing.
1: So I'm going to attempt to do that tomorrow, do this project. And I bought a new faucet, and they said parts aren't available. I'm just going to replace the whole thing and get it over with.
0: Yeah.
1: But it's been quite an experience here. And I also have a... ball valve that froze too. I have a ball valve over the hot water heater, and I went to turn the hot water off, and that was frozen.
0: Yeah. So here's the thing. This is going to be something for you to just keep up on. Eventually the house is going to need to be repiped and get rid of the galvanized pipes, because a house that old with galvanized pipes in it, I guarantee you those lines are full of mineralization. And it's those minerals, that's that hardened water mineralization that is clogging up, not clogging, that's not exactly right, the word, freezing up, attaching themselves to all those mineral particulations, attaching themselves to and causing the valves to freeze up. So ultimately... a repipe is in order. Just save up for it and, bide your time while you're at it. As far as those angle stops, I can appreciate that you put heat on them and got them to open. But if they were still leaking when they were closed, when you closed them down, then they still need replacing because they're not functioning properly. I know you capped them. That's great. That was a very practical move. But if it's a galvanized plumbing system, then you don't have to sweat anything. There's no flux or copper or solder being used. So if it's a galvanized system, then you should be able to just spin off those old angle stops and put on new threaded ones yourself. So have new valves that actually close down and stop the water and open and let it go. That's all I'm saying. You might as well do that while you're replacing the faucet as well. Morris, thanks for the call, buddy, and for the question. More of your calls when we return. You're home with Dean Sharp, the House Whisperer.
2: I'm Heather Brooker, live in the KFI 24-hour newsroom. Here's the latest. Hazmat crews are cleaning up the westbound lanes of the 105 freeway in South L.A. after a tanker truck carrying bleach overturned early this morning. California lawmakers have approved $25 million in emergency aid for struggling hospitals. And a 3.4 magnitude earthquake struck nearly 4 miles south of Redlands near the border of Riverside and San Bernardino last night. Southland weather from KFI, from the Odoo.com Weather Center. 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Mostly cloudy today, or excuse me, sunny today. Highs will be in the upper 70s in Metro LA. We are going to check on the 55 when we come back.
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0: Hey, it's Conway Show, Monday at 6 p.m. I will tell you why Prim, Nevada, that used to have three casinos, then two, then one, now has none. That's Monday at 6 right here on the Conway Show. Dean Sharp, the house whisperer, here to remind you, your house deserves great design. Why? Because you're living your life in it. That's why, my friend. And I'm here to help you find the path towards transforming that ordinary house into something truly, truly extraordinary. Here we are at the end of the show. I still have time to take a call, so I'm going to take Ken's call in just a second. I just want to remind you, tomorrow, Mother's Day, our big show, we're going to be live. We're going to be doing our part because our Mother's Day activities are happening in the afternoon. So I'm here for you. And if you're available too, let's make it a date. We're going to talk about the ultimate Mother's Day gift, which is a complete redo of the master bathroom, the primary bathroom, and turning it into mom's spa-like retreat and all the components that go into that. So if you've ever wondered what all can go into a bathroom and how practical are they, you're not going to want to miss tomorrow's show. That's from 9 to noon. I'll see you there. All right, let's take another call. Let's talk to Ken. Hey, Ken, welcome home.
14: Hello, Dean. Thank you for taking my call. We really enjoy your show. We find it extremely informative as we have an extremely antique house. Two-part question.
0: Yeah.
14: When installing carpet on stairs to be a runner so you have the gaps on the sides, can you just use regular carpet from the roll, or does it need to have a finished end? Second part, does the tack board you use have to be different than the standard tack board used for carpeting?
0: Okay, those are really good questions. So now first, let me ask the most important question. Tell me about the stairs.
14: They're pretty steep, pretty narrow. I'm sure they're not to code because the house was built probably more than 140 years ago. So there you go. They're functional, yeah.
0: Okay, the stairs, though, are solid hardwood treads and risers all the way across, uninterrupted. I mean, we're not trying to fake it. The reason I'm asking is I've got to clarify, and you said an older antique house, and so that's that's a very antique house, you know, and I applaud you for it. But, you know, starting in about the late 1970s, early 80s, builders started faking the whole the whole hardwood stair thing by just putting hardwood end caps on each side and running carpet up the center, to make it look like a runner, when in actuality, it isn't a runner at all. It's not sitting on top of any hardwood. It is just regular carpet that's run with a tucked, you know, tacked edge in between two little, you know, pieces of what, you know, the fake thing is the theater of it is the hardwood end caps. Now you've got legitimate staircase that you want to put a carpet runner on top of. So here's the thing. You've got two approaches when it comes to a carpet runner. The tacking is a little different. It's shorter, it's lower profile, and if we're not going to use actual retention rods, it is a little bit different, and the installation method is a little different. Answer to your first question, yes, you can use normal carpet off the roll, but no, it can't be without an edge. But not a lot of people realize you can go to the carpet store and buy any carpet you want there and simply have it cut and edged by the carpet manufacturer in order to create your runner. So there's no limit to what you can use as a carpet runner. You don't have to buy some specialty, you know, fancy carpet runner from a carpet runner shop. You just buy the carpet that you want, and you can have an edge sewn onto it so that, you know, it's not fraying on the sides. My recommendation, sight unseen, of course. Now, a lot of people living in older homes want a more modern look, and so they just want the carpet runner running up unsupported. But my recommendation is if we're already working from a classic vintage house and we want to add a carpet runner to stairs, is to literally use carpet retention rods or runner retention rods. And those are rods that are visible. They add to the vibe of the staircase. They can be brass, they can be dark bronze, they can essentially, you know, be minimized and go away, or they can stand out. But they hold a carpet runner in place, in which case you're not using any tack strips. You're not putting anything down or nailing anything into your beautiful staircase. You're simply holding a runner in place. And the advantage of that is also carpet runners wear out, just like carpet do. In fact, carpet runners take a lot of abuse that a regular carpet doesn't take, because it's being bent around 90-degree corners. And people are walking right on that front edge. It takes a lot, you know, runners wear out. That's the point. And so using a rod system holds the runner in place and yet allows you, 5-10 years down the road to simply disconnect the rods, pull the rods out, pull the existing runner off, replace it with a new one, easy peasy, and you're back in business. So that's my kind of full orbed answer to that question.
14: Well, thank you very much. And in answer to your question, I think the stairs are original to the house with fir beveled tops and pine verticals. So,
0: lovely. Yeah. Sounds lovely. They're worth protecting. I think I would lean toward honoring it with a carpet runner retention system, just to keep it easier for you down the road and, bring more. Because I'll tell you what. If they were going to get a carpet runner 140 years ago when the house was made, that was all that was available, and that is the most authentic move towards that staircase.
14: Right. And you mentioned the edging has to be a little different from the store. Can you elaborate on that?
0: Well, I'm just saying that you have to have a finished edge on it so that it's not fraying out. And so they, instead of just cutting the carpet and just using it, otherwise you're going to lose fibers off that edge. It's going to prematurely wear, and it's not going to be an attractive, you're going to see the edge of the carpet backing. So the store can do that for you. In fact, a lot of people don't realize you can have any kind of area rug you want. You don't have to go to an expensive rug store. If there's a piece of carpeting that you love and you're like, I'd like that to be an area rug for my living room, then you just tell them, hey, I want that carpet. Give me a 10 by 9.5 piece of it and put a finished sewn edge. It's another piece of fabric that they sew onto the edge, or they loop the existing carpet fabric to make a looped edge. There's a couple of different variations of it, but you get a finished edge to it, and now it's a rug or a runner that doesn't fray and doesn't wear on the edge prematurely, and it's a nice finished piece. And there you go. Ken, thanks for the call. Thanks for hanging in there for me, bud, and I hope that answers your questions, and good luck with that beautiful old home. All right, y'all. That's it for me today. Join us on the big show tomorrow from 9 to noon. We'll talk about turning that primary bathroom into a spa-like retreat. That'll be tomorrow. Until then, get out into this beautiful day and get busy building yourself a beautiful life. We'll see you tomorrow.
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2: Honda at home. I'm Heather Brooker, live from the KFI 24-hour newsroom. Multiple U.S. states are now monitoring residents who have returned home after being on board a cruise ship with the deadly cases of Honda virus. ABC's Alex Stone says California is among the states.
15: In a new statement, California's Department of Public Health says it is aware that one individual from the cruise ship has returned home and is in contact with local public health officials, and at least one more Californian remains on board the ship. The agency says public health protocol is to do daily symptom monitoring and reporting.
2: Health officials say Honda pulmonary syndrome is rare but severe, with a fatality rate of 30-40%. A fragile ceasefire between the U.S. and Iran appears to be holding after the U.S. struck two Iranian oil tankers yesterday. The U.S. says the ships violated a naval blockade. ABC's Selena Wang says there is still no deal with Iran.
16: The U.S. is still waiting for Iran's answer on those peace talks. The president has said a response was supposed to come last night, but as of now, nothing. And Iran's foreign ministry is now saying they're not bound by America's deadlines.
2: Bahrain, meanwhile, says it's arrested 41 people accused of links to Iran's Revolutionary Guard. Bahrain hosts the U.S. Navy's regional headquarters. Colorado officials say a person has died after being hit by an airplane on the runway at Denver International Airport. The airport says the incident happened late Friday night when a person was seen walking on the runway as a Frontier passenger jet heading to L.A. was taking off. ABC News says the person was partially consumed by one of the engines, causing smoke in the cabin. The pilots were forced to cancel the takeoff, and about 220 passengers were evacuated using the slides. It's unclear why the person was on the runway. An LA City councilman has introduced a motion to get a measure on the November ballot to tax private country clubs and golf courses.
17: In a statement, Councilman Adrien Nazarian said these private golf courses and country clubs are not paying their equitable share of taxes by exploiting a loophole structuring their businesses as nonprofits to skate by on tax breaks they have no business receiving. He says six private country clubs together pay $811,000 a year in property taxes on nearly 1,000 acres of land worth more than $15 billion, but they should be paying $139.9 million. Nazarian says that money could support the city amid ongoing budgetary issues. Mark Rauner, KFI News.
2: Authorities in San Luis Obispo County say they've made a breakthrough in the 30-year-old case of Kristen Smart. ABC's Trevor Ault says they found evidence of human remains at the home of her convicted killer's mother.
18: Paul Flores was convicted of her murder in 2022, but her body was never recovered. The San Luis Obispo sheriff now says new information allowed authorities to execute a search warrant this week at the home of Flores's mother, Susan.
2: Investigators are using forensic technology, including ground-penetrating radar and soil analysis, to detect potential traces of human remains. A 13-year-old Orange County boy has died after crashing an electric motorcycle that police say was not street legal. Friends identified him as Benson Nguyen of Santa Ana. The crash is renewing concerns over e-bike and e-motorcycle safety as doctors report a sharp rise in serious injuries involving young riders. The Metro D Line extension is officially open. It brings subway service farther west along Wilshire Boulevard for the first time ever. We caught up with Dom, who was one of the first people to ride it.
19: This is a good community effort, especially to those who have to get to and from work, that have to transfer. This is good because this keeps community engagement.
2: Three new stations, Wilshire La Brea, Wilshire Fairfax, and Wilshire La Cienega, are now open, connecting downtown L.A. to the Miracle Mile and Beverly Hills faster than driving in many cases. These women say they've never been on the subway before, but they're looking forward to riding it.
20: Haven't actually used the Metro before, but now that it's here and so convenient, I'm definitely going to use it.
21: I love the fact that the system is getting in place and anybody is going to be able to go anywhere from any point in the city.
2: Metro is celebrating with free rides all weekend long. Let's check back in on that crash on the 105.
22: Serious problem, unfortunately, on the West 105 before Vermont Avenue, where all lanes are blocked after a tanker truck carrying bleach overturned. Now, traffic is being taken off the West 105 at Vermont Avenue. If you're on your way to LAX, you might want to just stick with the 405. 91 westbound, that's a good alternate route as well. This accident first reported this morning just before 3:45, so it's been

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2: Southland weather from KFI. Sunny today. It's going to be warm, too. Highs in the upper 70s to mid-80s in metro LA and OC. Low 70s at the beaches, mid-80s to around 90 in the valleys. Low 90s in the Inland Empire. High 80s to low 90s in the high desert. Right now, 64 in Brea, 63 Santa Ana, 61 Glendale, 63 Manhattan Beach. Live from the KFI 24-hour newsroom, I'm Heather Brooker.
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5: KFI AM 640. Bill Handel here, and good morning. And this is a Saturday, right up until 11 o'clock. Tomorrow, Mother's Day. So I hope you like your mother. Well, it doesn't really matter. And we are going to celebrate tomorrow here at KFI by me not doing anything except starting to broadcast on Monday. So that's how I celebrate Mother's Day. In any case, as always, on a Saturday or any time, the phone number here is 800-520-1534. That's 800-520-1534. And I answer the questions, of course, and this is the way we always start the show. And the first hour, the first segment of the first hour, it's like you know, the end of World War One, the 11th hour of the 11th day, the 11th day of the 11th hour of the 11th month, and the war is over. So here's how we start it, and that is the first hour of the first segment, and the number is 800-520-1534. You get in early, and you're not going to be waiting. Sometimes you wait an hour to get aboard, and sometimes you can't get in at all, and sometimes you have, you know, it gets in fairly easy. You never know. Never know how it works. In any case, the number 800-520-1534. This is Handel on the Law, Marginal Legal Advice, where I, Bill Handel, tell you, whatever your name is, you have absolutely no case, and I love when I do that. Now, obviously, everybody knows. As a matter of fact, it was an international story about the wildfires in Southern California, in Los Angeles specifically. And the, as you can imagine, thousands of homes, maybe 6,000 homes went up, and businesses, and a few deaths. And it was just the most god-awful, unnatural occurrence that ever happened in Southern California, certainly a fire. And so, as you can also imagine, the insurance claims came in like crazy. And there is also a state insurance plan. And the state insurance plan is when you can't get fire insurance here in California, you can through the state, and that's called the FAIR plan. And that is funded by all insurance companies, and it goes into a fund, and that goes to pay off homeowners who only lose their homes for fire. That's it. It's just fire insurance, not liability, not

0: any other kind of insurance. It is insanely expensive, and it is fairly limited in how much money it's going to pay. But that's the insurance as a last resort. And why do we need insurance as a last resort? Because a lot of insurance companies will not touch home insurance here in Southern California. They just won't do it, especially in fire areas, where not only is it more money if they do insure you, and I mean substantially more money, but also you can't get it in many cases. So the biggest company is State Farm Insurance. Interestingly enough, the big insurance companies had the money to pay, which floored me on that one. I thought they would have to go bankrupt or come up with some kind of money. No, they had the money to pay. But the argument has been, the accusation is that State Farm specifically was making life miserable for the insured. And the argument was that State Farm delayed, underpaid, buried policyholders in red tape at the worst moment of their lives. I'm quoting Insurance Commissioner Ricardo Lara that is asking to suspend State Farm's license for up to a year and pay millions, and they haven't determined how much, millions of dollars in penalties against State Farm, alleging that it mishandled the insurance claim of the January 2025 wildfire in L.A. City of Palisades, very expensive area, basically burnt up. And then you had the Altadena fire, which was a few miles away, and Altadena basically burnt up. And so the commissioner, Ricardo Lara, is seeking a cease and desist order to stop State Farm from engaging in unfair or deceptive practices, and to argue it should suspend State Farm's certificate of authority for up to a year, which means no new policies during that policy or during that period. The case is going to be heard by a state administrative law judge. And how do we know? Well, there was an investigation, which always happens, and 220 sample claims were submitted at random. And the Department of Insurance found out of the 220 sample claims, 398 violations of state law in about half of the claims. I mean, this is not just one or two that State Farm screwed up. This, according to the State Commission, Department of Insurance said this was a concerted effort. State Farm purposely delayed, purposely underpaid, purposely buried policyholders in red tape. And I know people who've lost their homes. You know, I work here at my radio station, and there are plenty of people that lived in Palisades who work at the station, and plenty of people lost their homes. And I had one who said the insurance company was doing a great job and it wasn't State Farm. The rest of the claims that were involved in State Farm and other insurance companies, they made it miserable. Claims were made, adjusters came out. No, you don't need this much money. Oh, no, you didn't have this value of furniture. Just made it miserable. And claims were put in, and that was god-awful. It's a mess. It really is. Now, I'll tell you what also is a mess, and that's privacy online. You probably know by now there's no such thing as privacy online. Everything about you is available. Your home address, where you work, where you bank, what you buy, where you buy it, court records, accident history, insurance companies that use the that information to raise your rates. Oh, and let's not forget about DMV info, your credit score, your social media, and this list goes on. And it's all out there, and it is not hard to get. And if you can believe it, it actually gets worse, because all of your information is collected by hundreds of data brokers that then gets sold to anyone who wants to buy it. 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
1: I'm Heather Brooker, live from the KFI 24-hour newsroom. Here is the latest. A tanker truck carrying bleach has overturned and caught fire. Happened early this morning on the westbound 105. The U.S. military says it carried out another deadly strike on a suspected drug smuggling boat in the Eastern Pacific. And Archbishop Jose Gomez will lead English and Spanish Mother's Day masses tomorrow at Cathedral of Our Lady of the Angels. We are going to check the 110 when we come back.
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0: KFI, Handle here on a Saturday morning, 800-520-1534, 800-520-1534. All right, let's take some phone calls. Dave, welcome to Handle on the Law.
20: And I own a duplex. Both of our names are on the mortgage. I live in one half, and she rents out the other half. I owe federal taxes this year and unable to pay all at once. Can the IRS take my property?
0: Yeah, they can. They're really good about that. Now, do they usually? No. You try to cut a deal if you possibly can. It's not easy, and they don't do it very often. But they do cut deals. That's what happens. How much do you owe?
20: Am I $1,700? My tax preparer suggested I submit $100 at least, which I did. And she said that I should expect communication with the IRS.
0: Yeah, you will. You'll get communication with the IRS. Yeah, probably it'll be by email because that's a real low number. Your tax preparer should contact the IRS as soon as you get whatever communication. And it'll say you're short money or this is what you owe us and there's penalty and there's interest. So if you don't pay it, interest builds up, penalties build up. So within 2 years, it comes to about $1.4 billion. Not really. So you owe relatively little money. So at this point, you owe $1,600. But the IRS has to be contacted. It has to be contacted. And it's now your tax preparer should be an enrolled agent, because they're the only people that are allowed to appear before the IRS. But that is a fairly easy thing to do. And then just start negotiating. And depending on how much money you have, depending on what kind of deal you can do in terms of repayment, you're in pretty good shape. The money saves your butt. All right. So
20: I'm going through a bankruptcy right now, so it'll be minimal payments. But
0: bankruptcy doesn't stop you from paying taxes. One of the wonderful things about the tax code is it doesn't give a rat's about you going bankrupt or not. But it even makes them more susceptible to a negotiation. And they may take $100 a month easily. They'll take $100 a month over 16 months. That should be fairly easy to do. All right, Dave. So far, good news. All right, good news. God, I hate starting the show with good news. You got it. All right, Brett. Brett, welcome to Handle on the Law.
21: Hi, Bill.
19: My neighbor was out of town and asked me to take a package to FedEx that he was returning because he said it wasn't what he ordered. They wanted me to pay for it. He said it was a prepaid label. I've not had this package for 3 weeks, and it turned out he wasn't just out of town working. He moved to Florida. What are my options? What are my obligations?
0: Okay. Do you have his address?
19: Not the one in Florida. No, I have his old address.
0: Okay. You want to contact him and or try to contact him. And depending on how much effort you put into it, then you just keep it. And if he comes after you, you have the proof that you tried to contact him. I've called. I have his old address. I've asked for a forwarding address, and I just can't get it. So I just kept it. Do you have any idea what's in the package?
19: It looks like kind of a coffee table or dining table. It's 100 pounds.
0: Whoa, that's a big package. How much do they want you to pay for it?
19: $160.
0: $160. Oh, and your buddy expected you to pay $160. Yeah, just keep it. Just keep it. You'll be fine.
19: Okay.
0: But just make sure that if he comes back, make sure that if he comes back, you prove that you have tried to that you have tried to find him and put in there, I'm going to keep it and try again and try again, because is he going to come back? I don't know. Is it? Have you opened the package? Do you have any idea?
19: No, I'm not going to open it. I was hoping to send it, but it has.
0: No, I don't. You don't have to pay. No, you don't have to pay $160 to send a package for him. No, absolutely not. Yeah. So the only reason I ask you, I'm sorry.
19: How long should I wait before?
0: You know what? The longer the better. I wouldn't do it in a week, but I don't think you have to wait 3 or 4 months either. So a reasonable time, unless there is an ordinance, unless there is a state or local ordinance that says probably state, you must keep it at X period of time. And I don't know what that is. You could look that up. Where do you live?
19: Los Angeles County.
0: Okay. L.A. County, is it unincorporated or is there a city specifically?
19: Santa Clarita.
0: Okay, Santa Clarita. I don't know if that's incorporated or not, part of L.A. proper. I would look at L.A. County to see if there's any ordinance. Look at the state of California to see if there are any ordinances. And if not, open it up. And if it's kind of I don't know what the quality is, but you may end up getting a really neat coffee table. And on the other hand, you may have a piece of junk on your hands. No one knows.
19: Yeah.
0: All right. Let me suggest if you have bad breath, and it's all about Zelmans. Zelmans is about fresh breath. And what Zelmans does, it is a double hit. What does that mean? Well, of course, you have bad breath in your mouth, bagels and lox. That's what I had this morning. And then coffee. You know, so I have coffee breath and I'm going to eat garlic and onions. And, my breath is not going to be wonderful. So I'll pop a couple of Zelmans in my mouth. These are little capsules of parsley seed oil with a good, strong, minty covering. 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And it goes to work in your gut. Where? 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So Zelmans takes care of that. 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And that's what Zelmans does. 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
1: California is asking people in the state to weigh in on AI and how it should be regulated.
21: Will AI help or hurt workers in the next few years? Should government have a hand in controlling it, or should that be left to private companies in a free market? Whatever your thoughts, Governor Newsom wants to hear them. For the first time, he's opening Engaged California to the public. Newsom says it's the first in the nation digital democracy program that will allow people a seat at the table in shaping decision-making and state policy when it comes to artificial intelligence. Officials say that since California is home to 33 of the top 50 AI companies in the world, This is a conversation California needs to lead. Jason Nathanson, KFI News.
1: Temperatures in the valleys and inland areas could hit the upper 90s and even triple digits through Monday as an early season heat wave moves in. Forecasters say the hot, dry conditions could also increase fire danger before cooler weather returns midweek. An LAPD quota retaliation lawsuit is moving closer to trial. Five officers who say they were punished for speaking out about alleged illegal gang arrest quotas can move forward with their claims, while a judge now considers whether a sixth officer should be added back into the case ahead of a June trial date. Former FBI Director James Comey's trial over his 8647 social media post is set to start in July.
2: Comey's facing federal charges, including threatening the president. In a written order Friday, a judge tentatively scheduled a trial start date for July 15th. Federal prosecutors have argued the image showing seashells arranged on a beach to read 8647 was a threat to President Trump. Comey will be arraigned on June 30th.
3: Jim Roop, KFI News.
1: President Trump says Russia and Ukraine have agreed to a three-day ceasefire and a prisoner exchange. He says the pause will run today through Monday and could be the, quote, beginning of the end of the war. The president spoke to reporters yesterday after making the announcement.
22: It'll be nice. I'd like to see it stop. Russia, Ukraine, it's the worst thing since World War II.
1: The ceasefire would start on Russia's Victory Day, which marks the Soviet defeat of Nazi Germany in World War II. We got an accident in the Orange Crush.
23: That's where the 5, the 22, and the 57 freeways all get together. It's on the 22 eastbound transition to the North 57. An earlier accident is clearing off this connector road. The vehicle hit the center divider wall that caught fire. No delays heading to the crush on the East Garden Grove Freeway. Problems in the Cajon Pass, 15 southbound past Claghorn Fire Road. A motorcycle accident clearing from the center divider area. You have a backup to Oak Hill Road. 5 northbound past Las Vegas Boulevard. A big rig and a car tangled. This crash clearing off the right shoulder, but you have reduced speeds from the 110. With Southern California's most accurate traffic reports, I'm Mike Morris.
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0: 640. Bill Handel here, Saturday morning. 800-520-1534, right up until 11 o'clock this morning. The number, 800-520-1534, if you have a legal question. This is Handel on the Law, Marginal Legal Advice. Okay, we have some phone calls, because that's what this show is about. Tim. Hi, Tim. You're up. Welcome to Handel on the Law.
1: Hello. I'm wondering, can I sue an attorney who had changes made in my father-in-law's trust after my father-in-law was already deemed incapacitated and not able to make financial decisions on his own behalf?
0: All right. Well, first of all, I'll start with your name. Is it Tim?
1: Kim.
0: Oh, Kim. Got it. All right. Just wondering. That's very strange for a woman. So your father-in-law makes a will, and he is incapacitated, and the attorney changes the will after he is incapacitated?
1: Yes, his caretaker.
0: Ooh, okay. Yeah, okay. I got it. A couple of questions. Are you a beneficiary under the trust?
1: My husband was.
0: Okay. Yeah. Okay. And did his share of the trust increase or decrease after the change was made?
1: What changed was who was the trustor.
0: Okay, that doesn't really matter, because it's really a question of the beneficiary. I mean, if your husband received more money, why would you undo it?
1: No, he did not receive more money.
0: Did he receive less money than the previous trust?
1: Yes.
0: Okay, how much less?
1: Okay, so the original trust was kind of weird. Father-in-law said, we're going to take all of the assets and divide it by 12.
0: Okay.
1: One of the siblings gets 5, the other sibling gets 5, and the other sibling gets 2, because he was pissed off at the.
0: Yeah, of course he is. Okay. 2. All right.
1: Then he made an amendment after he was deemed incapacitated.
0: Who deemed him incapacitated? Who deemed him incapacitated?
1: Two doctors.
0: Okay, so medically he was deemed incapacitated. Okay. All right, so he was deemed incapacitated, and he signed the amended trust, correct? And it was notarized?
1: Yes.
0: Okay, yes. So you have did the notary have any idea that dad was incapacitated?
1: No.
0: All right, you're not going to sue for malpractice. What you're going to sue is to invalidate that amended trust, and you're going to go back to the previous trust. Yeah, you're not going to sue for
1: the amount that I spent to have him conserved.
0: No, because you would have spent that money anyway. The whole issue is just the trust. And if the trust, sure, the attorney screwed up, is it worth suing him for a malpractice? No, not really. What you have is you have one of the brothers basically got screwed. And because the trust was amended when it shouldn't have been amended. That's all. It's a question of damages. Right. I mean, what are you going to do with the attorney? Okay, and how much money are we talking about getting screwed out of?
1: Cost us $80,000 for the conservatorship.
0: No, you would have had a conservatorship anyway. You would have to have done the conservatorship anyway.
1: Why?
0: Because it's the law has to recognize there is a conservatorship. Let me ask you, would you have just kept him incapacitated? Just let him walk around incapacitated. You wouldn't have gotten a conservatorship.
1: I would have put him in assisted living.
0: Okay, what does that have to do? What does that have to do?
1: 9 months.
0: What does that have to do with the trust? You wouldn't have put him in an assisted living, or did you put him in an assisted living?
1: We tried to, and after they signed the amended trust, they took away power of attorney.
0: Okay, did they put him into an assisted living facility?
1: No.
0: No, they just let him run around incapacitated.
1: They let him live at home with 3 home care nurses per day.
0: Okay, would they have done that anyway, Kim, is what I'm asking.
1: No.
0: All right. So your argument is we'd have left him around. We wouldn't have hired the nurses. He's incapacitated. He could have been on the street. He could have been walking around. And because we didn't do that, we didn't get more money. So what you're going to argue is because the trust was amended, then you had to put him in a home. Right? With assisted living, or he had the nurses. If he had not amended the trust, you would not have ever put him into an assisted living. Where are you going to go with that?
1: No, you misunderstood.
0: I did. You're making it really clear. So I don't know what to tell you. I just don't know what to tell you. All right. Frank. Hello, Frank.
2: Hey, how are you?
0: Yeah.
2: I live with my daughter's mother. We're together 27 years, okay? And she has horses. And when we had that bad snowstorm, I live with her, and, we're both divorced, so we didn't want to remarry. So anyway, so I was helping her with her horses, and I slipped. She was standing right there. I slipped, went down, broke a few ribs, took care of that, okay? Ribs are healed nicely, but a week later, not even a few days later, I was slipping again. I grabbed the fence, the paddock for the horses, and pulled the muscle right off my arm. I've been in agony ever since.
0: Oh, sure.
2: And I really don't want to. I don't want to hurt her because I love her. I'm 73. I'm a Vietnam veteran. I don't want to hurt her in any way. But damn, I could. I said, get some money. Get somebody to help me until the bone gets back.
0: Right.
2: Attaches again the muscle to the bone. Damn. But that's. I'm not looking to make money or hurt her.
0: I got news for you, Frank. The only way that you can be helped is to make money, because that's all you're going to be able to get is money. Okay, that's for starters. Let's also start with you slipped twice. What did she do wrong? Did you not know it was icy? Did you not know there was snow on the ground?
2: Didn't know it was icy. Didn't know it was icy. We had shoveled it.
0: So what did she do wrong? So let me ask you. Let me ask you a question. What did she do wrong?
2: Maybe we should have put more sand down.
0: The insurance company is going to have an.
2: You can't put salt down because of the horses.
0: Yeah, no, I understand. I understand that. So now you have to argue that somehow because she didn't put sand down, or she let you get on the horse, or whatever argument you can make. I doubt that the insurance company is not going to fight it. You have to sue her. Frank, you've got to sue her. There's no way around it. Yeah, you've got to make a claim against her. You got to make a claim. That's the only way around it.
2: Right.
0: So you have insurance. That's why God invented insurance. You make the claim, you get paid, you get your medical care covered. Although you're probably on Medicare, so that's probably going to be covered anyway.
2: Each other in the VA.
0: So bottom line is you're going to have to sue her. Yeah, I don't want to get involved. People call me up. I don't want to go into litigation. Okay, but I want to get paid. Okay, what do you think? Just people roll over? Sure, we'll pay you. No, claim has to be made. And the insurance company has to accept liability on the insured, or at least partial liability, depending on what state you're in, whether it's comparative negligence or not, which is a whole world unto itself. And then you start arguing. And if the argument, if you can't come to terms, guess what? It's lawsuit city. Now, you probably know by now, there is no such thing as privacy online. Everything about you is available. Your home address, where you work, where you bank, what you buy, where, court records, accident history, insurance company using that to raise your rates. Oh, also DMV information, your credit score, your social media. And I could go on for half an hour on that one. It's all out there and it is not hard to get. And can you believe this? It actually gets worse because all of your information is collected by hundreds of data brokers and then it gets sold to anyone who wants to buy it. And your data and your privacy is toast. 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
3: Here's the latest. A 13-year-old Santa Ana boy has died after crashing an electric motorcycle that police say was not street legal. A man nearly had his arm severed after a samurai sword attack in Venice. And temperatures in the valleys and inland areas could hit the upper 90s, even triple digits, through Monday. We're going to check the 105 when we come back.
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0: KFI. Handle here. It is a Saturday morning. The number 800-520-1534. 800-520-1534, and you will get in. We have lines that are open. And back we go. More Handle on the Law. Roland, you're up. Hello, Roland. Hey. Welcome aboard.
21: Hi, Bill. I've been calling you a couple times back on Valentine's Day, and I called you last week. The person that assaulted me, the landlord, he's got me an unlawful detainer hearing coming up. He gave me the 3-day to quit notice 4 days after the assault arrest and stuff. Wonder if that's grounds to be able to throw out the unlawful detainer.
0: Okay, well, the 3-day notice to quit, I'm assuming it's for non-payment.
21: Yeah, but I had the money in the bank. He told me it wasn't necessary to pay him. Then after the assault, he wouldn't take the money.
0: Okay, so you had money in the bank. Did you attempt to pay him?
21: Yep, and I have the money. I have the money in the bank that I had.
0: It doesn't matter. It doesn't matter that you had money in the bank. What did you do to pay him or attempt to pay him? What were the physical moves that you did?
21: Told him I got the rent. He said, I'm not accepting it.
0: Okay, but that's all verbal, right?
21: Yeah, all verbal. No witnesses. Anything.
0: Yeah, it's a problem. It's a problem. So you're going to have to, first of all, you deny that you owe the money. You're going to tell him he's bought himself a court battle. And you show the court what's going on. And he assaulted you, right? And that's a separate issue. That you throw in front of the court. That's all you can do. What happened as far as the assault is concerned? What happened as a result of that?
21: So far, nothing. I have to get a new CD, like you said. That is $27 well spent. I didn't mean to be cheap, but you know, when looking at...
0: Okay, I'm confused. Hold on. Was he arrested? Did you make a police report? What happened?
21: Yeah, I got the arrest report, Bill, but the sheriffs are the ones that arrested him.
0: Arrested. Then you have a very good case. You deny it, you defend it, and you say no, thank you, and you show your proof. Now you have a landlord that's really pissed off at you, but you deal with it. But that's defensible. And usually they are not defensible when you have a 3-day notice to pay rent or quit, particularly when it's all verbal. Yeah, I had the money. Yeah, I was going to send it to him. He said no. He wouldn't accept it. That's an issue in front of the court. Dan, hi, Dan, you're up. Welcome.
1: Good morning. I had a wreck with my motorhome recently, and I'm thinking they might total it. I'm not for sure yet. I'm wondering, do you have to accept their offer no matter what it is?
0: Nope.
1: Because I have replacement and cash value.
0: No. You don't have to accept their value. You can always negotiate it. And then the issue becomes, what is their duty? Their duty is to replace or repair your motorhome to the extent that it was the day before the accident, the day before it was totaled. But if you don't want it, you just start arguing. You go, no, I'm not interested. And then worst comes to worst, you make a claim against the insurance company who says no, and it happens all the time. Yeah, don't be, do not be upset or don't be intimidated by that. 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
3: Hit by a plane. I'm Heather Brooker, live from the KFI 24-hour newsroom. Colorado officials say one person is dead after being hit by a plane at Denver International Airport that was on its way to Los Angeles. ABC's Jim Ryan says seconds after aborting its takeoff roll and slamming on the brakes, the crew of Frontier Flight 4345 called the control tower.
15: There was an individual walking across the runway.
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15: We've got smoke in the aircraft. We're going to evacuate on the runway.
22: Emergency slides were deployed.
3: Investigators are determining how the person who was killed instantly after being partially consumed by one of the engines got onto the runway. Fast food chains are leaning more heavily into their value menus, trying to lure customers squeezed by soaring gas prices.
23: Restaurant business editor-in-chief Jonathan May says those companies are also paying close attention to what's going viral on social media as they try to entice consumers to spend their limited dollars with them.
24: Value is a very big deal right now. The low-income consumer is really pressured by inflation. About 3 in 10 visits are based on some form of deal.
23: It comes as gasoline prices are up about $1.40 a gallon from a year ago. McDonald's, Burger King, and Taco Bell are reporting strong sales to start the year. Jim Forbes, KFI News.
3: General Motors will pay nearly $13 million to settle a California consumer protection lawsuit.
25: A lawsuit filed by California's Attorney General and prosecutors in Los Angeles, Napa, San Francisco, and Sonoma counties alleges GM collected detailed data from hundreds of thousands of OnStar users between 2016 and 2024. Data included locations, braking patterns, and GPS history. The company then sold some of the information to third-party data brokers without proper consent. OnStar customers had been told the information would only be used for OnStar services. GM earned approximately $20 million from the sales. On Friday, Los Angeles District Attorney Nathan Hochman said the settlement makes it clear that car companies cannot use personal data for profit. Sharon Reardon, KFI News.
3: More than 100 people are sick with norovirus on a Caribbean Princess cruise ship. The CDC says 102 passengers and 13 crew members reported symptoms after the ship left Fort Lauderdale in late April. The ship has more than 3,000 passengers and is due at Port Canaveral on Monday. Norovirus can cause vomiting, diarrhea, and spread through contact with infected people or contaminated food and drinks. A ceasefire between the U.S. and Iran appears to be holding after the U.S. struck two Iranian oil tankers yesterday. The U.S. says the ships violated a naval blockade. ABC's Selena Wang says there's still no deal with Iran.
2: The U.S. is still waiting for Iran's answer on those peace talks. The president had said a response was supposed to come last night, but as of now, nothing. And Iran's foreign ministry is now saying they're not bound by America's deadlines.
3: Bahrain says it's arrested 41 people accused of links to Iran's Revolutionary Guard. Bahrain hosts the U.S. Navy's regional headquarters. A man nearly had his arm severed after a samurai sword attack in Venice. The LAPD says officers found the victim Thursday evening at an apartment building on Rose Avenue after witnesses reported an argument. Police say the attacker used a 16-inch blade and left before officers arrived. That man was taken to a hospital. Police say the suspect faces attempted murder charge. Well, if you're looking for a laugh this weekend, there is no shortage of funny stuff out there.
4: Netflix is a joke. Well, that's the name of the big comedy fest wrapping up this weekend all over L.A. Some of the bigger shows include Kevin Hart at The Forum, Pete Davidson at The Wiltern, and Marcelo Hernandez at The Hollywood Bowl. Busy weekend at Honda Center in Anaheim, where Demi Lovato performs Saturday, and then the Ducks take the ice Sunday for Game 4 of the second round of their playoffs against Vegas. It's opening weekend for the L.A. County Fair in Pomona, and the Dodgers host the Braves at Chavez Ravine. With your weekend watch out for traffic trouble spots, Will Cole. Schreiber, KFI News.
3: Accident's been cleared in the Cajon Pass.
5: It was a motorcycle. On the 15 southbound past Cleghorn Fire Road, this two-wheeler crashed into the center divider median. We understand the rider suffered injuries. Everything has been cleared away, but you have a backup to Oak Hill Road. We have a Caltrans project near Pomona, 71 southbound. The two right-hand lanes are shut down for electrical work from Mission Boulevard to the 60 freeway. This goes until 3 p.m. today. You have reduced speeds on the South 71 from the 10 down to the 60. Also in Pomona, it's the L.A. County Fair. This is the first weekend of the fair, so expect delay throughout the day, both directions of the 10 heading to Pomona, as well as on the surface streets surrounding the fairgrounds, especially White Avenue, Fairplex Drive, and Laverne Avenue. On to San Pedro, 110 northbound before Pacific Coast Highway. This is where a vehicle crashed into the center divider wall. All the activity should be cleared over to the right-hand shoulder. Golden State Freeway, 5 northbound past Las Feliz Boulevard. An earlier accident involving a big rig and a car has cleared off the right shoulder, but you're backed up from Broadway. With Southern California's most accurate traffic reports, I'm Mike Moore.
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8: Hi, it's Chuck Douglas. You know what gets a lot of people stuck with weight loss? They treat it like a thought instead of a decision. I need to do something. I'll get to it. Maybe after things settle down. And that can go on for years.

0: 800-520-1534. 800-520-1534. And we have a few lines open, although we have phone calls coming in, which is kind of nice. 800-520-1534. Welcome aboard. This is Handle on the Law, Marginal Legal Advice. Now, I don't know how many of you smoke pot. I did for a whole bunch of years, and recreational use is in many, many states. 24 states, by the way, have legalized pot for recreational use in addition to medical use. And even medical use is basically recreational use. All you need is a doctor to sign off, and there are plenty of doctors out there that are willing to sign off for $12 or whatever they cost for whatever they charge for a meeting with them, right? And they'll diagnose whatever it is. I have pain. I have all kinds of mental illness. Yeah, here's marijuana. Here's a prescription. Okay, so 24 states, recreational use, a bunch of others for medical use. So what ends up happening? Let's say you're driving down the street and you smoke pot, and clearly you've been impaired. The cop stops you and gives you a breathalyzer test. You're fine because there's no alcohol. The cop stops you and you're weaving in and out of traffic, and you say, "I wasn't." And it's difficult for a police officer just on the basis of seeing you weave in out of traffic or stopping short to arrest you. It's just very difficult. So there's always been the issue of, let's find something that can analyze marijuana, where heretofore it just didn't exist. And so there's a breathalyzer that is now a step closer to coming onto market. It's there. It is testing using a 3D printer, and it looks like it's going to fly. And as the drug becomes more and more popular, authorities have to find a better way to catch drivers using marijuana. Why? Even if marijuana is legal, you still can't drive impaired. Now, alcohol is perfectly legal. You can't drive while you're drunk or impaired. Same thing with marijuana or any drug. Any legal drug, for example, that you take and it impairs your driving ability. So in 2023, a few years ago, Emanuele Alves, professor of forensic science at Virginia University, set out with a team of researchers to develop a THC breathalyzer that could deliver results within minutes. And it differentiates between THC and CBD, which is all part of the same family. THC gets you high, CBD does not. And what he said is, we could reduce the number of accidents caused by impaired drivers, making a road safer for all of us. Yeah, it's true. And when a device like this is public, the drivers know. Even if the drivers aren't caught, drivers know they can be caught using marijuana, which heretofore they couldn't. And this acts as a deterrent for people considering using marijuana before getting behind the wheel, because everybody knows alcohol is perfectly legal. People drink, and they don't get behind the wheel. And if they do and they get caught, it's drunk driving. And it's no joke. It really isn't. So researchers use this 3D printed test cartridge. And it's a little bit wonky, but I'm going to share this with you because it's fascinating. It has fast blue dyes that could determine the chemicals in THD, CBD, and CBN separately. And all three chemicals are found in marijuana. But as I said, THC is the one that causes the high. So it looks like science has finally gotten there. And also, if you use any drug, if you notice that when you get a prescription, do not drive, it'll make you drowsy, do not use heavy machinery. I've always wondered about that. How many of us use heavy machinery? But there it is. Right there. Okay, phone calls. Sue. Hi, Sue. Welcome.
1: Good morning.
0: Yes, ma'am.
1: I have a friend who has recently been put into a memory care unit due to Alzheimer's. She's widowed. There's a gentleman who is already a patient there, resident, and he is not widowed. He's married. And the children have visited their mother there and found the two of them in bed together. And complained to the staff saying, you know, shouldn't you be doing something about this? And they said, nope, They're too

0: consenting adults. I'm wondering what your take is on consenting adults, the definition, and whether the staff should be doing more.
1: Yeah, well, first of all, anybody in memory care, it really can't consent because that's someone who is far enough in dementia that they need memory care. So there's no consenting there. On the other hand, who cares? Literally. I mean, do you care?
0: I think the other guy's wife does.
1: but is that your problem? No, it's not. Let them shtup. Let them enjoy themselves. Two things happen. Number one, they have a good time. And number two, they've forgotten that they've done it. So they do it again. And you know what? Yeah, they shouldn't do that. But again, who's harmed? So the wife of the man is all pissed off. Okay, let her get pissed off. And consenting adults can do whatever they want. I mean, in California, consenting adults can shtup kangaroos as long as it's an adult kangaroo and it consents. The answer is, should they do something? I don't know. I would let them shtup. I mean, there's no law against it, and their argument is probably as good as anybody. I don't think it matters. I really don't.
0: Okay. So,
1: it's a good question, by the way. That is a good question. Wow. Not bad. All right. Here we go. Chris, you're up. Hello, Chris. Welcome.
2: D. Bill Handel, what an honor, sir, talking to you. I had a plumber come out to fix a leak in the front yard in the driveway between the driveway and the street. So it was obscured. They couldn't see where it was coming from. They gave me a quote for $3,000 to bust up the concrete and to locate the leak and fix the leak. During the repair, they called me and said, we found the leak, and it's a very old house. And the pipe is iron or galvanized or something, and the entire pipe is going to have to be replaced to the house. I said, fine, whatever it takes to make it happen, thank you. Well, after they finished the job, I got a bill. It was twice the amount that they said it was going to be. They said it was going to be $3,000, and then the bill that I got was $6,000. They never mentioned it was going to be a price increase. They only called me like to give me an update on where the leak was and what they were going to have to do to fix it. Can I dispute that?
1: Sure. You can dispute anything. They were kind of dumb not to put it in writing. If they put in writing, it is going to be repaired for $3,000. Your argument is, what am I misunderstanding here that you put in writing? It's going to be repaired for $3,000. And they're going to argue, probably legitimately, it costs a lot more to fix because we found it was far worse than we thought. They were idiots for not putting that in writing. And then they were pretty stupid in not getting you to sign off on it. So, you dispute it. You say, no, thanks. I'm not paying it. And then they get to sue you. Because that's your argument is right on. You never told me. You never sent me a bill. You never said that there was going to be an increase. Now, I'm doing some remodeling in my house, for example. And the contractor always puts in a change order, always, that I have to sign off on. We're replacing that window. We open it up, and then the jam around the window the lintel, I have no idea what they call those things, around the window is far worse shape. It's going to cost you an extra $1,200. You sign on it. And if you don't, he doesn't do it. So, yes, you can dispute it and you get into it. You'll probably end up settling for some amount of money because if it's legitimate, if they really did have to replace it and it was a legitimate repair and the only thing they did wrong was simply not get you to sign on it. Well, you know, that's up in the air. You make, you do some kind of an argument, a small claims court. They take you to small claims court. Maybe they lien the house and then you got a big issue there where you have to somehow expunge the lien or quash the lien. Negotiate, make that argument and see what they do. And they should sit down and try to get some more money or try to get some of that money because it's probably legitimate money. There's also that because I'm remodeling a house and they find things that are horrific because mine is not a new house either. Yeah, of course. You know, I'm just it's legitimate. Hey, let me talk about privacy. You probably know by now there's no such thing as privacy online. everything, I mean, everything out there is available. About you is available. Your home address, where you work, where you bank, what you buy, where, court records, accident history, insurance companies that use the information to raise your rates, and then your DMV information, your credit scores, your social media. I could spend half an hour on that list. It's all out there, and it is not hard to get. And it gets worse, because all of that information is collected by hundreds of data brokers and then gets sold to anyone who wants to buy it. And there goes your data, and more importantly, your privacy, and it is toast. 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
3: Here's the latest. Colorado officials say a person has died after being hit by a plane on the runway at Denver International Airport. More than 100 people are sick with norovirus on a Caribbean Princess cruise ship. And the U.S. Postal Service says it's lost $2 billion in the second quarter, even as revenue topped $20 billion and costs went down. We'll check the 91 when we come back.
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1: 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Handle here. It is a Saturday morning. I'm here until 11 o'clock when Rich DeMuro comes aboard with the tech show. And this afternoon, Neil Saavedra at 2 o'clock with the Fork Report. Neil with me Monday through Friday in the morning. And so, Neil, you get him 6 days a week. How about that? All right, back we go. More handle on the law. And who do I want to talk about here? Yeah. All right, Ed, you've been there for a few minutes. Welcome to Handle on the Law.
17: Hi, I wondered if you can give me maybe a ballpark idea of what I can do to against a claim against a hotel chain. I was invited to a guest appearance at a convention over the weekend, a couple of weekends ago, and from day one, things started happening that I wasn't too happy about and made it an unpleasant weekend for me. First checked in, asked, the first thing I said was, can I have a wake-up call for the next day for the event? And they said, okay, never got a wake-up call. Then they gave me keys to a room that was already occupied. Somebody from behind the door said, this is taken. So they apologized to me, gave me new keys, key card, went to that room. Next day of the convention, came back and the door was locked. They said, oh, we changed the keys. We thought you were in a different room. It was our misunderstanding. And finally, the third day, I go to the convention, like a Sunday, come back and the do not disturb sign is not on the door handle that I left, and everything was cleaned. And that meant my clothes were thrown into a somewhat plastic garbage bag and taken downstairs to the lobby, receptionist, and
1: wait a minute, hold on. Yeah, I understand everything, but you already had booked that room. They came in and put your clothes into plastic bags and took it down to the lobby. Is that correct?
17: Yeah, on one of the days. I didn't book the room. It was, you know, I was a guest of the convention.
1: Okay, it doesn't matter at this point. Do you know if the room was booked throughout the entire visit, including the day that they took your clothes?
17: Well, yeah. Yeah.
1: Okay, so you know that. All right, good enough. So they did a horrible job for you, clearly. Now, you know, what do you do? What do you want?
17: Well, basically, what I have to work with, the two main points was invasion of privacy for them entering the room when...
1: that's not... that one's not going to work. So what's the other one?
17: conversion of
1: conversion of your property. Right. It really isn't, because you got it right back. They took it and just moved it down. Conversion is the unlawful taking of property, and that's not going to fly. Conversion, because how much are your clothes worth? Because you're talking about the value of clothes.
17: Well, they wrapped them up like.
1: No, I understand, but that's like, not conversion. That's not conversion. You know what that? You know what legally that means? They wrapped them up and they brought them downstairs. Yeah. I mean, they did a horrible job. I'm not arguing that. You know, for sure, you didn't deserve any of that happening. So now, what do you want? They're wrong. Okay, now what do you want?
17: That's what I'm asking you, what I can do about this.
1: All right, well, you can sue them and ask for $750,000. You could do that. Or you can go through management and say, what would you offer me? What is going on? Because if you're going to go in for, let's say you go in front of a judge, small claims judge, the judge is going to say, I'll give you $200. You ask for the moon. You ask for the jurisdictional limitation, which is $12,500. But at the same time, what you have is, you don't have much of a legal issue here. What you have is a hotel that treated you like crap, and you go up the food chain and you talk to the manager, and then you go to the vice president of treating people like crap of the hotel. And that's what you want to do. I know I would be upset too, but you know, sometimes the law doesn't really help, and this one doesn't help you. It's a PR deal. Go up there and make their lives miserable. And if there's management out there that cares even a little bit about what their guests are going through, then you'll get some recompense. Maybe you'll get a free hotel room, or here's a coupon, or here's some money for the hotel stay, although you didn't pay the money. So free dinners, whatever they're going to offer. And then you start negotiating that. You go, no, that's not enough. And you see what they say. All right. Your bad breath, which is there always. And when I mean it's there always, you eat foods that cause a bad breath. I wake up in the morning with coffee breath or morning breath, and then I eat my lox and bagels, which I do every morning for some reason these days. And I have that kind of breath. And not only in my mouth, but also everything goes into your stomach, too. And breath comes out of there because the food burns and churns there. So let me tell you an answer that I have, and that's Zelman's. Zelman's Minty Mint. And these are little capsules that are covered with parsley seed capsules covered with a nice strong mint covering or coating. And you suck the mint part off, and then you swallow or bite into the capsules, and they go to work in your gut, because that also causes that bad breath. 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I mean, no mint. So Zelman's gives you the double hit. 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And let's check in with Heather Brooker in the KFI News Center.

0: horrifying and deadly tragedy on the tarmac in Denver. ABC's Andrew Dinebert says a Frontier Airlines plane hit and killed a person last night during an attempted takeoff to L.A.
1: There was an individual walking across the runway.
2: An official telling ABC News the person was at least partially consumed by one of the engines, causing a brief engine fire. Pilots then reporting smoke in the cabin. All 231 passengers and crew on board forced to evacuate on the runway.
0: Officials say 12 people suffered minor injuries and 5 were taken to hospitals. A new Christian-focused cell phone network is launching nationwide next week with built-in blocks on pornography and some gender-related content. The service, called Radiant Mobile, runs on T-Mobile's network and says some filters cannot be turned off, even by adult users. The company says the goal is to create what it calls a Jesus-centric online environment. Critics say the approach raises concerns about censorship and who decides what content gets blocked. A new congressional map approved by Virginia voters was struck down yesterday by the courts. ABC's Jonathan Carl says it's triggered outrage from Democrats as the fight over congressional seats intensify.
3: President Trump called the decision a huge win for the Republican Party and America. But California Governor Gavin Newsom fumed that Republicans were overturning the will of the voters, saying that's been their playbook in other states too, writing, quote, MAGA has rigged the system.
0: Virginia Democrats are asking the state Supreme Court to pause its ruling blocking a new congressional map while they appeal to the U.S. Supreme Court. Hazmat crews are cleaning up the westbound lanes of the 105 freeway in South L.A. after a tanker truck carrying bleach overturned early this morning. The California Highway Patrol says the crash involved another vehicle and it happened just after 3:30 near Vermont Avenue, and that the tanker caught fire. A SIG alert has been issued so cleanup crews can get to work. Let's check in with some other road conditions. Looks like we got an accident on the 5.
4: Right near the East L.A. interchange, 5 northbound past Soto Street. It's a solo crash. It's clearing from the center divider area. 5 northbound, this would be the Santa Ana Freeway. You have reduced speeds from Pioneer Boulevard up to the East L.A. interchange. Caltrans wrapping up working on the 110 Harbor Freeway heading northbound. The two right-hand lanes have been closed all morning long for bridge repairs between Anaheim Street and 223rd Street. That project all over and done with. 110 southbound before Torrance Boulevard. Watch for carpeting in the slow lane. With Southern California's most accurate traffic report, I'm Mike Morris.
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13: 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Number 800-520-1534. 800-520-1534. Welcome back. Handle on the Law. Marginal legal advice. Evan. Hello, Evan. Your turn.
14: Hey. Thank you so much. I appreciate you taking my call.
13: Yes, you do.
14: So, I have an interesting situation. So, my mom just passed away. And she was my stepmom, but she was my mom.
13: Okay.
14: Loved me for 25 years, and we formed a long bond. And
13: sure.
14: I'll put in a shout out for hospice. Oh, what a great group. You know, there's 7 days with them, and they were right by her side and kept her comfortable all the way till her end. But her trust, the layman trust, which is my name, 2 months before her death, her brother-in-law and sister were unhappy with me, so they changed the trust from where I was getting 50% of her $1.8 million to where I was getting 20%.
13: Okay. And she signed the trust, correct? Brother, sister-in-law, she did. She signed the trust, notarized, right? And before her death, what was the timeline of the new trust, the amended trust, and her death? What was that timeline?
14: 3 or 4 months.
13: Oh, yeah. Okay. You can unravel that. Absolutely, you can unravel that. Do you have a copy of the original trust?
14: My question is not that, but if I accept the $360,000 from the trust currently, which I desperately need the money, can I then go back?
13: No.
14: Or am I?
13: No, because I'll tell you what's I'll tell you what's going to happen. The trustee, who is the trustee?
14: Her brother-in-law.
13: Ah, okay, you're screwed on that one. No, if you accept the money, then the document will read, I accept the money, and this is it. So they have you between a rock and a hard place. And normally you would have, if it was a legitimate trustee, well, if it was a legitimate trustee, it wouldn't have happened anyway. But a trustee, depending on the terms of the trust, can forward money, can front money. If assuming that he or she has the power. But if you accept the money, Evan, you're done. So if there's any way you can fight this thing, if there's any way you can borrow against that trust, and I think there are organizations out there that do that. They let you borrow against the trust and they'll charge you, I don't know, 8%, 10% interest, 15% interest, whatever the hell they trust, they charge. Yeah. It's going to be a lot less money. But the bottom line, unfortunately, is you sign, you're done. And so you get to figure out another way of doing it. Go to one of these trust organizations. There are a bunch out there. The ones I would go to is, you know, when they buy trusts and they buy insurance policies, that's where I would go. You can also talk to a trust and estate attorney and see what you can do. But now you can set aside the trust. But based on what you said, the amended trust can be set aside. That's fairly easy based on when the original trust was written, when she died, when the trust was amended. But if you're desperate for money, you've got to figure out some way of doing it.
14: Well, I've got $250,000 in the bank.
13: Well, then you're okay. So, then why are you so desperate for money?
14: because I'm going through a divorce, and yeah, and she's got it all locked up.
13: Okay, so talk to her and say this is what's going on, and offer her a piece of it, and just say, "Hey, listen, she's not entitled to any of it under the law, but say, I'll tell you what, if you help me out on this and cut loose at least my share, I'll give you $50,000 when this thing settles up, and talk to my attorney." So there are other ways of doing it. Just have to figure out. Go to a trust and estate lawyer. That's what I would do, because there are avenues here that you can take. Oh, Adam. Hi, Adam. There you are.
15: Hello, Bill. Thanks for taking my call.
13: Sure.
15: Hey, 4 years ago, my brother was dying and in hospice. And when he was dying, he signed over his interest of the family trust into my name, that basically declining all his interest. And when he signed it over, there are three witnesses in the room and a notary. And the only asset in the trust is a house. And he lived in that house for 20 years, never paid a dime. And I discovered that he never paid taxes. I then paid all the taxes. I removed a lien that was put on the house. And when I did all that, I asked him to move out so I could move in. He did so willingly. And now he has changed his mind, and he wants all his interest back in the trust. He wants to remove me for not doing fiduciary duties, and he wants 100% of the house.
13: Yeah, okay, well, that's obviously not going to happen. Who's the trustee, and what does the trust say? Who does the trust go to? Originally him, and he signed off, right?
15: It was originally me and him. And
13: okay, all right, so he signed off. I mean, he's going to have a hard time making that argument. The only argument he can make is, I didn't know what I was signing. I was in hospice. I was about to die. Adam took advantage. I mean, he's never going to get 100% of the house. That's impossible. And you've got enough claim there that look what everything you paid. Look at the fact he lived there. I think you're in good shape. So now, mm-hmm. When he asks for 100% of the house, is this a lawyer who has sent you a letter? Is this a lawsuit that has been filed?
15: Yes, it's in the petition that he had filed. I believe he went.
13: Okay, then you need a lawyer to fight it. Yeah, you get a lawyer to fight it. You have no choice.
15: Okay.
13: There's nothing else you can do. But I think you're in pretty good shape. You know, the only defense was I was hospice. I thought I was dying, and then it turned out not. I wasn't dying, and when I thought I was dying is when I changed it, and therefore we go back to the original. The original agreement or the original ownership before it was changed, before I gave it up. Maria. Hi, Maria.
16: Yes. Hi.
13: Yes.
16: Thank you very much. Okay. I have a question. I have a rental property in Lancaster City. Before I got in North Hollywood City, I sold that unit, that building, 6 units, and purchased two houses in Lancaster City.
13: Okay.
16: In 2024, I find out my accountant did a very big, several mistakes. But my concern is regarding California Schedule K-1-568, which is member share of income deduction credits. Mine is under limited liability company. Mm-hmm. Then another one is limited liability company return of income.
13: Yes.
16: They are using somebody else, State of California, SOS entity number, not mine.
13: Okay.
16: I find out from the federal did not involved, but I wanted, you know, I just wanted to find out about the IRS, how I may fix this without hiring an accountant.
13: Yeah, and you know, I wish instead of the subchapter 561, you had asked me about 562, because I really know that one. And 559, I happen to know completely cold. I could answer that question. But 561, you know what? I just don't have that expertise.
16: 568.
13: Ah, 60. There again, same problem. That's the one subchapter I am not aware of is 568. I know all the rest of it, but not 568. So I'm sorry I can't help you there. Yeah, why not? I love this. All right. Phone number here, by the way, is 800-520-1534. 800-520-1534. We do have some lines open, so jump in. And before I take a break, let me tell you about your privacy. Oh, I'm sorry. No privacy online. By now, you probably know it doesn't exist. Everything, and I mean everything about you is available online. 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
0: Here's the latest. Hazmat crews are cleaning up the westbound lanes of the 105 freeway in South LA after a tanker truck carrying bleach overturned early this morning. And California lawmakers have approved a $25 million in emergency aid for struggling hospitals. And a 3.4 magnitude earthquake struck roughly 4 miles south of Redlands near the border of Riverside and San Bernardino last night. Southland weather from KFI from the Odoo.com Weather Center. Odoo, the only business software you need. Sunny today, highs in the upper 70s to mid 80s in metro LA and OC. It's going to be low 70s at the beaches. The weather is brought to you by Think It Up. We'll check the 215 when we come back.
13: We do have some lines open for the first time, an hour and 45 minutes. So jump in. The number is 800-520-1534, 800-520-1534.
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13: KFI, Handle here. It is a Saturday morning. Back we go. More Handle on the Law, Marginal Legal Events. Wow, did I just say that right? Yeah, Marginal Legal Advice. All right, Johnny, you're up.
31: Hello?
13: Yes.
31: Okay, yes. So I'm a stoner, what I want to find out is, if you have like a disabled card for medicinal marijuana, can you use that as a defense?
13: For what? Defense to what?
31: I mean, a defense for what? I mean, because you're legally protected because you have to consume it because I have a
13: medical. Yeah, you don't have to, but yes, you're allowed to consume marijuana. So legally protected from arrest, legally protected from conviction of possession of marijuana, yes. That's not your question, is it?
31: Well, my question is that if I present that I have neuropathy and I'm using THC to help me with my existing condition, then they should say, yeah, okay, you're not stoned, but, you know, they have a certain probably criteria.
13: Wait a minute. No. You're still stoned. I mean, just because you have a condition mm-hmm. doesn't mean you're not stoned.
31: Right.
13: You're what do you defend? What would you be arrested for? What would you be charged with?
31: Well, this is my defense. I know Bill.
13: Defense to what? Defense to what, Johnny?
31: Okay, this is the defense. Okay.
13: To what?
31: I'm telling you. Give me a minute here. Give me a second. My defense is that I'm a human being, and I'm human, and I don't want to suffer pain. Look what your wife's going through.
13: Yeah, okay. Johnny, clearly you're stoned. I get that. You are a stoner. I understand that. You didn't even have to tell me that. Now, the question is, you say this is my defense. Defense to what? What are you being charged with? What are you being accused of?
31: I could be charged with under the influence.
13: Yes, you could. You're talking about driving under the influence?
31: Right. And
13: yes, that's not a defense. That's not a defense. Okay. If you're high, you're high.
31: I drive better because I'm not.
13: Doesn't matter. You're still. That doesn't matter. I don't care if you drive better or not. The court's not going to care if you drive better or not. Couldn't give a rat's.
31: Okay.
13: If you are impaired, you are breaking the law. Period. And it doesn't matter why. You can have legal marijuana. Fine. Here in California, I can buy marijuana at any dispensary I want. Do I have a defense that I need it or I have a medical condition? No. If I'm impaired, I'm impaired.
31: Mm-hmm.
13: So, go ahead and take another puff, okay, and enjoy yourself. Anna. Hi, Anna.
0: Hi, Bill. My question is, I was with my company for 25 years. I had a medical condition back in November, and since then I've been on medical leave. No communication for my job, not at all, nothing. And around mid-March, I get a call. First time I hear from anyone from my employer telling me that I had exceeded my 90-day protected leave and I was being released.
13: Okay.
0: Wrongfully terminated. Mm-hmm.
13: Okay, so they terminated you after November, December, January, February, March. So you're talking about 5 months down the road is when you're told that you have been fired. Now my question is, how big is the company?
0: It's big.
13: It's big.
0: Employees.
13: How many?
0: Mm-hmm. Yes. About 2,000.
13: How many? 1,000. Okay, so you're covered. There's ADA issues here, and they have to keep your job open or they have to give you your job back or something similar if you leave for medical purposes. Did they know you were leaving for medical purposes? Do they have that information?
0: They do.
13: Communicated
0: good. With HR. I said
13: all right. All right. Good enough. All right. I think you're covered. That I think is employment discrimination because you've got all kinds of protections here. So you get to talk to employment discrimination attorney or go to HR. Was it HR that told you you've been terminated?
0: Yes.
13: Okay, go straight to an employment discrimination. Yeah, you got you straight to an employment discrimination attorney. Just look one up because that seems to be a pretty clear case. Usually when terminations happen, I asked how big the company is. Let's say it's 4 people. I think under the law is protected anyway. But let's say it's only 4 or 5 people. Well, what do you do when someone's gone for 4 or 5 months? Do you not have that employee? Do you give up 25% of your workforce? That's difficult to do, but with 1,000 people in the company, they pretty well have to cover you. Now, if you've been injured in an accident, a car accident, or let's say a slip and fall, or you go to a big box store and the big box falls on your head, none of it's your fault. Well, you clearly have a personal injury case. 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
2: Honta on the move. I'm Heather Brooker, live from the KFI 24-hour newsroom. The World Health Organization has given an update on the Honta virus outbreak aboard that Dutch cruise ship. So far, three people have died. The vessel is on its way to Spain's Canary Islands. World Health Organization Pandemic Response Director Dr. Maria von Curvo says it's expected to arrive early tomorrow morning.
3: The ship will anchor, and that there will be small boats that will take some of the passengers, and it will be done in a very choreographed, coordinated way, in a very protected way. Bring those passengers to shore. There will be a screening that will take place.
2: Afterwards, the passengers will immediately be flown home. That includes 17 Americans who, upon their arrival, will be quarantined in Nebraska. An investigation is underway after a person was hit and killed by a Frontier Airlines plane in Denver bound for LAX. ABC's Alex Stone says you can hear the pilot seconds after the plane hit and killed the person on the runway.
4: Yeah, Frontier 4345, we're stopping on the runway. We just hit somebody. We have an engine fire.
5: The audio from ATC.com. The Denver airport says a person scaled a perimeter fence and ran out onto the runway, hit and killed 2 minutes after jumping that fence.
2: Passengers were evacuated after the person was hit and an engine caught fire. Officials say 12 people were hurt, with 5 taken to the hospital. President Trump says Iran has not yet responded to a proposed agreement to end the war. The ceasefire remains in place, even as the U.S. military says it hit 2 Iranian-flagged oil tankers in the Strait of Hormuz. ABC says the U.S. claims they tried to bypass a U.S. blockade.
7: Iran is calling those strikes a reckless military adventure. The war is now in its 10th week, and President Trump is pushing for progress before he leaves for Beijing in just a few days, early next week.
2: Trump says yesterday that U.S. could resume its operation to guide ships through the Strait of Hormuz. A Venice man may have to get one of his arms amputated after police say he was slashed with a samurai sword during an argument. The suspect is still outstanding. The LAPD says the attack happened Thursday night outside an apartment building on Rose Avenue, near 7th Avenue. Investigators say the suspect went inside, grabbed a 16-inch sword, and attacked the victim before taking off. A Trump administration proposal to allow guns to be shipped through the mail is moving forward, while California and other states want it blocked.
8: Congress banned people from being able to send handguns through the mail in 1927, and earlier this year, the U.S. Department of Justice put out an opinion saying the federal law is unconstitutional, that mailing constitutionally protected firearms is a Second Amendment right. The USPS is looking into allowing handgun mailing. A public comment period closed this week. And also this week, California and 21 other state attorneys general told the post office they're against the move. California Attorney General Rob Bonta called it a dangerous loophole that could allow criminals to get guns without background checks. The USPS says it'll review all comments before making a change. Jason Nathanson, KFI News.
2: A Diamond Bar man charged in a crash that killed an LA County sheriff's recruit has withdrawn his guilty plea and will now go to trial. Nicholas Gutierrez has pleaded guilty to vehicular manslaughter with gross negligence and 9 counts of reckless driving causing injury. Under the deal, Gutierrez was expected to get 5 years probation and a suspended 8-year prison sentence, which he would only serve if he violated probation. But he withdrew the plea after a judge said she planned to add a year in jail following emotional testimony from victims and their families. A wild donkey in Arizona is back on dry land after falling into a septic tank at a trailer park. The Bureau of Land Management says workers found the burro struggling in sewage at an RV park in Golden Valley. Crews pumped out the tank, removed the lid, and used a backhoe to hoist the animal out. The donkey was washed off, fed, and later wandered back towards public land. Right now, we got an accident in Pomona.
6: It's on the E60 just before the 71 freeway junction. It's a multi-vehicle accident and the carpool and left-hand lanes are blocked. You have reduced speeds from Phillips Branch Road. Now, not very far from there, you have a Caltrans project on the 71, southbound side of the 71. The two right-hand lanes are out of service for electrical work between Mission Boulevard and the 60 freeway until 3 o'clock this afternoon. You do have reduced speeds on the South 71 between the 10 and 60 freeways. Near Griffith Park on the 5 southbound just before the 2, the Glendale freeway, is a two-vehicle wreck blocking the left-hand lanes, and you have a solid backup to Colorado Boulevard. A Mother's Day weekend rally is scheduled to be held later today at the downtown Men's Central Jail. That protest being held by moms whose children were killed or injured while incarcerated. Now, that demonstration might cause heavy traffic a little later today. We have a Caltrans sweeper working both directions of the 5, the Santa Ana Freeway. Left-hand lane and right-hand lane are getting cleaned between Valley View and the 605 until 3 o'clock today. With Southern California's most accurate traffic reports, I'm Mike Morris.
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2: Southland weather from KFI. A little overcast this morning, but it's going to clear up and be nice and warm. Highs are going to be in the upper 70s to mid 80s in metro LA and OC. Low 70s at the beaches. Mid 80s to around 90 in the valleys. Low 90s in the Inland Empire and low 90s in the high desert. Right now, 63 in Newport Beach, 65 Lake Forest, 64 South Pasadena, and 67 in Santa Clarita. Live from the KFI 24-hour newsroom, I'm Heather Brooker.
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0: I'm probably not the only one out there. The other thing is this AI-powered health coaching, and this is going to be a big part of what they're selling with the Fitbit Air. I've been testing this for the past year or so, first in beta, and then, you know, in general with the Fitbit or the Google Pixel Watch, and it is really good. Like, Google is really onto something with their health coaching, especially the AI stuff. So if you're wearing an Apple Watch, you've got those rings that you close. That's very basic. There's no analysis of your health data on the Apple side. Apple's not doing that just yet. Eventually they will. But right now they're not. You have to go to a third party app, like something like Bevel, B-E-V-E-L. And when I was testing that, you use your Apple Watch as you typically would, but it slices and dices the information and gives you perspective on how you're doing. I guess Apple's doing that a little bit with the coach when you first start taking a run or something with the Apple Watch. It'll be like, good job. This is your third run this week. Let's see if you can do better than your last 26 minutes you did it at, you know, 9 minute miles, whatever it is. So they're doing that a little bit. But Google, when you open up the Fitbit app after you take a run or you do some, or you sleep, you get up in the morning, or you do a workout, it gives you a full rundown of the analysis. And it's a chat. So not only does it tell you stuff, but it asks you questions. Said, how did you feel this morning after that workout? Because I know you know, your body seemed a little stressed. And you can chat back and forth or ask for coaching. Hey, how can I run a faster mile? So it's really, really good. I believe that feature is probably going to cost you. So Fitbit Air, $99.99, $100. Pre-orders open now. This ships end of the month, end of May. There's also a Steph Curry special edition for $130. He is their health advisor over at Google. By the way, the Fitbit app is going to be renamed Google Health starting May 26th. So in line with the launch of this. The other thing I was looking for, does it have vibrations? Apparently it does. By the way, no reviewer has tested this in hand just yet. So everything you're seeing online about it is just what they've been told by Google. But people will be getting these hopefully soon to test out. But there's a vibration motor, but only for alarms. So Google has this feature where it can wake you up at the perfect time based on your body. And so based on, you know, historical data and things like that. So it's got this vibration motor to do that, to wake you up and to also alarm you to wake up. But apparently that does not work with notifications, or at least from what I'm seeing online. So that's my big question, because I think I could probably ditch a watch, a smartwatch, if I was having something to track my stats, but also my notifications, because I like to keep my phone on silent. So if I can still hear on my phones, or, you know, get a notification when my phone is ringing, or get those notifications for important apps, that'd be great. So we'll see. Anyway, Fitbit Air, again, goes on sale May 26th. I think they're going to sell a ton of these things, because the fact that it's $100 and you do not have to pay a subscription, that is a really, really good thing. All right, 888-RICH-101, 888-742-4101. 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There, I've got a link to my newsletter. 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It's free. I send it out every weekend, and it's a great complement to this show. So I talk about a lot of the things I mentioned on the show. You'll read them in the newsletter as well, so you can get all that great information. Today, I've got this cool thing in the newsletter about how you can use ChatGPT to create a picture of yourself at a birthday party with a picture of your younger self. And I'm not kidding. You got to be ready for the feels. Even my wife, who is the biggest critic of my newsletter, she always says they're too long. She read the newsletter this morning, and she immediately made the picture, and hers came out really good. Anyway, so that's all on the website, richontech.tv. All right, 888-RICH-101, 888-742-4101. Coming up, I'm going to tell you about this new AI travel site I absolutely love, and how this elderly man lost $25,000 to this scam. You got to be on guard. I'll tell you all about that coming up right here on Rich on Tech. 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
1: I'm Heather Brooker, live in the KFI 24-hour newsroom. Here is the latest. Mayor Bass has withdrawn from participating in an upcoming candidate forum. It was supposed to be broadcast on Fox 11. More than 100 people are sick with the norovirus on a Caribbean Princess cruise ship. And the USPS says it lost $2 billion in the second quarter. We are going to check on the 118 freeway. There's an accident there.
2: This is in Pacoima. 118 eastbound transition to the 5 southbound is blocked with a two-vehicle accident, but no delays leaving the Santa Susana Pass heading to the north San Fernando Valley on the east 118. We have a Caltrans sweeper working both directions of the 5, the Santa Ana Freeway. The left-hand and right-hand lanes are getting cleaned on the northbound and southbound sides of the 5 from Valley View to the 605 until 3 p.m. 5 northbound, you're slow from Rosecrans to the East L.A. Interchange. Southbound side is reduced speeds from Washington to the 605. With Southern California's most accurate traffic report, I'm Mike Morris.
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9: 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I'm Jamie Petras, music and culture writer. 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
1: I'm Heather Brooker, live at the KFI 24-hour newsroom. Here is the latest. A woman in her late 70s was killed when she was hit by a car last night while crossing the street in Westwood. The driver didn't stop. An LAPD motorcycle officer was hospitalized after he was involved in a crash on the northbound Ventura Freeway at Topanga Canyon Boulevard in Woodland Hills. And safety advocates and relatives of victims killed in a crash in a Westwood supermarket are gathering today outside the 99 Ranch Market in Westwood to honor the victims and call for a state of emergency over traffic violence. Let's take a look at your drive and get an update on that accident on the 105.
2: This happened just before 3:45 this morning on the West 105 before Vermont Avenue. All lanes remain blocked after a tanker truck carrying bleach overturned. This after a collision with another vehicle. Also shut down the 110 northbound transition to the West 105. In the meantime, traffic is being taken off the West 105 at Vermont Avenue. Now, if you're heading to LAX, obviously you want to stay away from the West 105. You can take the 405 instead, but that stretch of roadway is getting busy. Motorists obviously getting wise about the West 105 problem. Well, this Southern California's most accurate traffic reports. I'm Mike Morris.
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0: Back to Rich on Tech. 888-RICH-101, 888-742-4101. The website, richontech.tv. There you can find links to anything I mention. Blair wrote in on the website, do you know when the folding iPhone is supposed to come out? And is there any kind of pre-order sign-up through the Apple Store yet? Right now, the foldable iPhone is still a rumor, but the latest reports suggest that Apple could announce something as early as late this year. Nothing is official just yet. Apple does not do that. They don't tease. They don't play those games. They let the reporters do that. So they, who knows, but somehow the rumors get heightened towards the launch of things with Apple. But Apple usually has their big iPhone event in September. So that is when most people are watching. There is one other time when they might hint at a foldable phone, and that is during the Worldwide Developers Conference, which happens in June. So they may say something like, you know, hey, developers, we need you to develop foldable apps for some odd reason we're not sure about. But anyway, I don't really see them doing that. But the bottom line, Blair, is that no pre-order, sign-up, or waitlist just yet because Apple hasn't publicly acknowledged this device. So, as you know, Samsung, Motorola, Google, they all have foldable phones. And I will tell you, here's why Apple's is going to work. Day one, out of the gate, whereas Samsung, Motorola, and Google have struggled. I will tell you, it's all about the software. Apple will have developers make perfect versions of their apps for their foldable phone, their foldable iPhone. And that is the magic, because when people see, oh, I've got this foldable phone, but I also have all these apps that work really well with this form factor, oh my gosh, I want that. And it's new and it's different. It's from Apple. Whereas Samsung and all the other ones, they've been very, very niche so far. Only a small amount of people have gotten these phones because you use it, and I use them all the time, and I'm like, why do I need a foldable? And all the apps, it's like they're not really optimized for that giant screen. It's getting better, but it hasn't been that good historically. Let's go to line three, Mauricio in Fountain Valley. Welcome to the show.
1: Hello, how you doing?
0: Doing fantastic. What can I help you with?
1: Thank you for taking my call. Well, well back in COVID when it was really enforced, a friend of mine ordered one of those Xboxes, and it got delivered to his house, but I never used it. And then he told me that he wanted to give it to me. So I was wondering if you can tell me how to reset this stuff if something is in there.
0: Oh, all his stuff is on there still?
1: I don't know. I'm not really sure. So I'm going to just get ready before something comes up on the screen. I haven't even turned it on yet.
0: Okay. Well, when you turn it on, I mean, there's two things that can happen. When you turn it on, it could be logged in with his info. So if that's the case, it's going to be a little bit trickier. Are you still friends with this person?
1: Oh, that's going to be kind of hard to get a hold of. He's in Spain, but I can probably give him a call.
0: Okay. Well, he may have to trust you. If you log in and if you open this thing up and it goes to his, and it goes to his profile, you're going to have to be able to log in to get into, you know, the profile so that you can reset this thing. Now, I don't have an Xbox in front of me, so I can't say. Maybe there's an option to bypass that and go directly to the system settings. But basically, once you can get into there, you press, I'm looking at the instructions right here. You basically press the Xbox button, open up the guide. That'll bring you to profile and system. You go to settings, system, console info. I know that's a lot. I'll put it in the show notes. And then there's an option to reset the console. So once you can get to that, it will format it back to factory. Now you're going to lose everything that's on there. Well, Bobo has
2: this is my expertise. Oh, okay. Oh my God. What? There's a day that I can help on Retro Tech. I'm so excited.
0: Let's hear it.
2: Okay. There's two things. One, his Xbox might not be USA because Xbox makes different consoles for different regions. So that's one thing you might want to check on that. It should be somewhere on the box.
0: Did he send you this from Spain?
1: No. He ordered it here in the US.
0: Oh, he did. Okay.
2: Then you're fine there.
0: Check that off.
2: Key thing. Most people, when they have their Xbox, no one puts a password on their Xbox. Okay. So when you log on, it'll just literally log you onto the desktop.
0: Okay.
2: When
0: you onto his friend's account.
2: Onto his friend's account.
0: Yeah.
2: Go to settings and just factory reset it. No one really sets it up unless there's a lot of people inside.
0: I do because I have my kids and they're trying to bypass everything.
2: You don't want them to mess up your high scores on, you know, Pac-Man and Dig Dug and stuff like that. I get it. But For people like me, no, you just want to turn it on and just get to it.
0: Right.
2: Which means it's not going to be an issue. You can just log on and reset it. No questions asked.
0: Okay.
2: Trust me. So I used to manage a GameStop.
0: Oh, wow. Look at you.
2: Yeah.
1: Easy enough, I guess.
0: So it sounds, I'll put the instructions on the website, but it sounds pretty easy. There is the option to do it, through the software. If for some reason you can't get in touch with your friend and you can't get in touch and you can't log on to this thing, like there's no way to get and bypass that screen, there is a way to do it with a flash drive. And it's actually quite simple. All you have to do is have access to a Windows PC. You will format the flash drive. You install some software on that flash drive. You plug that flash drive into the console. You turn it on. And once it sees that flash drive, it's going to go, oh, I'm going to reset myself with this software. And it will go through the process of resetting. So no matter what, you're probably going to be able to use this thing pretty easily. But again, I'll put all these instructions on how to reset to factory defaults on the website, richontech.tv. And thanks for the help there, Bobo. I didn't know you managed a GameStop. You know, yeah. They're trying to buy eBay now.
2: So what?
0: GameStop is trying to buy eBay.
2: I heard.
0: I think it makes sense. I really do. Because think about it. All the transactions you can do in person there.
2: Well, that and because people aren't really going inside of stores anymore because everything is downloadable from the games, like the console.
0: Yeah.
2: You got a Nintendo Switch, a PlayStation, a Xbox. You can download everything right then and there. The only thing you need to go into stores for
0: is the used.
2: That or hardware, like controllers and stuff like that. But you can go to Target, Walmart, places like that and pick that stuff up.
0: Right. So if they have eBay, it gives people a lot more reasons to come in. Maybe they want to ship something easily. Yep. You just drop it off there. I mean, there's a whole bunch of ways. Yep. There is synergy, even though I guess we'll see. It sounded crazy at the beginning, but you know, there is
2: synergy. Makes sense.
0: It makes sense. If you have an iPhone, if you bought an iPhone, the iPhone 16 or the iPhone, an iPhone 16 model or the iPhone 15 Pro Pro Max between June 10th, 2024 and March 29th, 2025, you may have up to $95 coming your way. Why? Because Apple has agreed to a proposed $250 million settlement tied to its delayed AI-powered Siri. You know how Siri never actually got smart, but Apple was advertising all over TV how smart Siri was going to be? Well, that never came about. So someone sued, some lawyer made a ton of money, and now us little people get a tiny bit of money because of this. So someone was made rich, someone else, like the rest of us, are getting $25 to $95 if you bought an iPhone 16 model, that's the 16s and the 16 Pros, or an iPhone 15 Pro and Pro Max, again, between these dates. So about 37 million people will qualify. Apple did not admit any wrongdoing. But this is where we're at. Everything's a class action these days. We get tiny bits of money, these silly reasons. RichOnTech.tv is the website, 888-742-4101. More Rich on Tech right after this.
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10: Prepping for possible exposures. I'm Eileen Gonzalez, live from the KFI 24-hour newsroom. Federal officials are preparing to receive Americans possibly exposed to the hantavirus.
11: The California Department of Health says the hantavirus cruise ship, NV Hondius, still has at least one person from California on board. We're told no one on board is currently sick. The ship is expected to arrive in the Canary Islands Sunday. The California person and other Americans will be let off, then flown to Nebraska to isolate, where Dr. Angela Hewitt is the medical director of the Nebraska Biocontainment Unit.
12: I do not see this as progressing to a worldwide pandemic, although there's still a lot of unknowns, and I think we all need to recognize that.
11: Another California person who was on the ship is back in the state and being monitored for symptoms. Jason Nathanson, KFI News.
10: Trump administration officials say they are still waiting for Iran's response to the latest White House proposal to end the war rattling in the Middle East. ABC Selena Wang says a one-page proposal from the Trump administration gives both sides a month to work through the thorniest issues, including the future of Iran's nuclear program.
13: And during that window, the U.S. would gradually lift its blockade on Iranian ports if Iran allows ships to move freely through the Strait of Hormuz. But for now, the U.S. is still enforcing that blockade. And on Friday, American forces opened fire on two Iranian oil tankers.
10: Iran is calling those strikes a reckless military adventure. A judge has denied a request from six black L.A. Fire Department employees to question jurors after a mixed verdict in their discrimination lawsuit. The employees accused the department of racial discrimination, retaliation, and a hostile work environment. Jurors awarded damages only to two of the six plaintiffs, giving each just over $600,000. The judge says the plaintiffs did not show specific evidence of juror misconduct. A debate over homelessness in Los Angeles is now shining a spotlight on so-called super meth.
14: During a recent mayoral forum, former reality TV star Spencer Pratt argued drug addiction is being overlooked in the homelessness crisis and that many of the homeless are on super meth. A Los Angeles Times report says experts say the highly potent form of methamphetamine known as P2P meth is cheaper to produce, more addictive, and now reaching purity levels near 97% nationwide. But L.A. County health officials say they are not seeing significant amounts of the drug in L.A., and it's not commonly used. Heather Brooker, KFI News.
10: The Metro D line extension is officially open. It brings subway service farther west along Wilshire Boulevard for the first time ever. We caught up with Dom, who was one of the first people to ride it.
15: This is a good community effort, especially to those who have to get to and from work that have to transfer. This is good because this keeps community engagement.
10: Three new stations, Wilshire La Brea, Wilshire Fairfax, and Wilshire La Cienega, are now open, connecting downtown L.A. to the Miracle Mile and Beverly Hills faster than driving in many cases. This woman says she's never been on the subway before, but is looking forward to riding it.
16: I haven't actually used the Metro before, but now that it's here and so convenient, I'm definitely going to use it.
17: I love the fact that the system is getting in place and anybody is going to be able to go anywhere from any point in the city.
10: Metro is celebrating with free rides all weekend, live music, food vendors, and massive crowds eager to finally ride the long-awaited extension. A wild donkey in Arizona is back on dry land after falling into a septic tank at a trailer park. The Bureau of Land Management says workers found the Bureau struggling in sewage at an RV park in Golden Valley. Crews pumped out the tank, removed the lid, and used a backhoe to hoist the animal out. The donkey was washed off, fed, and later wandered back toward public land. Let's go to a crash on the 60 in Diamond Bar.
18: One on the eastbound side of the 60 just before the 71. A four-vehicle accident clearing from the carpool in two left lanes, and the E60 leaving Chino very slow. We're actually heading toward Chino from the 57 to the 71. Also slow are the West 60 leaving Chino from Reservoir Street to the 57 Freeway Junction. And the 57 southbound, that's jammed up right now because of this accident from Temple Avenue down to the 60. Not very far from the accident scene, we have Caltrans working on the South 71. Two right-hand lanes are shut down for a electrical work between Mission Boulevard and the 60 freeway, and this project will end at 3 p.m. today. And you have reduced speeds on the South 71 from the 10 down to the 60 Pomona freeway. Orange Crush, 57 southbound transition to the 22 westbound. It's a collision. It's clearing from the left shoulder of this connector road. 57 south are slow from Catella to the Orange Crush. In Cerritos, South 605 before South Street, a van with a flat tire blocks the carpool lane. With Southern California's most accurate traffic reports, I'm Mike Morris.
10: SoCal weather from KFI. Sunny skies this afternoon with highs in the upper 70s to mid 80s for Metro LA and OC. Upper 60s to around 70 at the beaches. 80s to lower 90s in the valleys and IE. Same thing in the high desert. Low clouds and fog developing tonight with lows in the upper 50s. Tomorrow, expect low clouds and fog in the morning, then sunny with highs in the upper 70s and 80s. Right now, it's 77 in Diamond Bar, 74 in Anaheim, 64 in Seal Beach, 75 here in Burbank. 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
20: 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You know what gets a lot of people stuck with weight loss?

0: Welcome back to Rich on Tech. Rich DeMuro here. I got an email yesterday from someone. They said Canva was hacked. No, it's Canvas. Canvas is an online learning platform used by thousands of colleges and schools. They were hit by a major cybersecurity attack. Schools across the country suddenly lost access to assignments, grades, class materials. Hit a lot of schools during finals week. Harvard, Berkeley, UCLA, Duke, Penn, Columbia, all kinds of schools. And this hacking group, which has made the rounds, Shiny Hunters, claim responsibility. So these schools, I guess they saw a ransom message saying, you got to contact us or have this data leaked. So the Canvas parent company that's called Infrastructure, they say hackers access data, including names, email addresses, student ID numbers, messages between users, but they did not get passwords, socials, or any financials, which is a good thing. But here is the problem we're seeing. And you know this if you have a mailbox, because I'm getting one of these pretty much every month where it says, oh, one of our vendors has been hacked, and so all of your information was leaked. Oh, okay. We were not hacked, but our vendor was. Okay, well, this is the problem. Every company nowadays uses vendors to store our information. And if those vendors, like let's say you do business with a big company that you trust. Okay, fine. Well, they're doing business with another company for all the back end stuff, right? The customer databases, relationship databases, all your personal information. What about that company? And that's what keeps happening over and over, is these hackers are targeting these vendors, these software providers, these service providers, and they work with these giant companies that have massive databases, and so everyone is in trouble. So while you may trust your health insurance company, well, I have to give them my info, right? Because they provide my health insurance. Well, they have other companies that they work with, and if those companies are tricked into getting hacked, well, next thing you know, your information is out there. And that's what happens pretty much every month at this point. You get one of these little letters in the mail. It's like a little postcard. It's like, oh, we're offering you 1 year of free credit reporting, credit monitoring. Oh, thank you. But all my information's out there. Okay. Anyway, hackers say the breach could affect nearly 9,000 schools. Schools are now warning students to watch for phishing emails and scams because, of course, all this stolen data can now be used for identity theft and social engineering attacks. That's the thing. They use this data against us once it's out there. And once it's out there, it's never coming back. Let's go to Chad in Los Angeles. Chad, what's up?
1: Hey, Rich. How are you today?
0: I'm doing well.
1: Good. So I'm here in LA. I'm listening to you on our local KFI, 640 AM.
0: Nice.
1: And I've got a question about my 13-inch MacBook Pro, which is about 11 years old, and that makes it about, I think, the age of the dinosaurs when it comes to laptops.
0: Yeah. Well, hey, it's a testament to how well it's worked for this long.
1: That's true. That is true. So over the past couple of years, I've had to replace a couple different compartments here and there. I can't even upgrade anything past Catalina because it's so old. But issue I'm having right now is when I'm trying to turn it on, I'm getting the gray screen. It's got the Apple icon with the load bar, and it's loading, but it never makes it all the way to the end. It just stays there 15, 20, even 30 minutes, and it just never continues to load. So I can't get to my home screen. I can't get to anything. So I was wondering if there's any workaround that I can do at home to reboot the system. I've done the hold the key, wait for a couple minutes, start it up again, and it's the same thing over and over. So I don't know if I can do anything at home to put this on life support until I get a new MacBook Pro. What are your thoughts?
0: Sounds like it's a hard drive issue to me. Do you have this stuff backed up?
1: It's on the iCloud.
0: Okay, so if your stuff is backed up, then I would just format the drive and reinstall the operating system and see if that works. If it doesn't, then you know this thing is done. The drive is done.
1: Okay.
0: I mean, you could also, is this a computer where you can replace? I don't know if it's worth spending money on a new drive, to be honest, especially with how expensive they are right now. So I would say if you try to reinstall the operating system and that does not work, then it's time for a new computer. If you can reinstall the operating system and it boots up, then you probably just bought yourself another year of, use of this thing. But
1: yeah,
0: it is,
1: I'm basically calling myself Dr. Frankenstein, and this is now my creature.
0: Yeah, well, you've made some repairs on it, it sounds like. So, but this thing has served you well, but it sounds like it's something with the hard drive. I'm guessing, is this a solid state drive or is this an old school, like, standard drive?
1: I believe it's old school standard. Okay. I haven't replaced the drive.
0: Yeah. So, I mean, look, you know, if you want to spend money on a drive and try to put it in there, I'm not sure if that's a replaceable drive in this model, but if it is, you could do that, but that's going to cost you a couple hundred bucks minimum because drives are so expensive right now. That's number one. But I would just try to reinstall. Can you get to the utility screen on this Mac where you can reinstall from the, oh, it may not work.
1: It never gets past the gray screen with the Apple loading icon. It just stays there.
0: Well, there is we got to boot up to Apple utility screen. There is like a utility screen that, you know, you can start up to. Have you done, I'm guessing this is Intel based Mac. Command R. Have you done that?
1: No, I haven't.
0: Okay. So that will get you to the recovery system screen. And so once you get to that screen, you might be able to reinstall the operating system right from there. So
1: Okay. That's
0: what I would try first, and I'll link this up on the website. The other thing is you can make a drive to, basically you need a flash drive. You would install the software on there to just kind of boot up to the flash drive and then just install the software right on there. And that would, reinstall the operating system. And the website, the software I like for that is called Disk Drill from Clever Files. And That's what I used. It makes it really, oh. Well, hold on. You need another system to make this drive. Do you have access to another system?
1: No, that's okay. The only system I have.
0: Okay, then you may have to just rely on the recovery. So try that. I'll put the link on the website. Try the recovery. This is an old computer, but it may work. And again, when you start up your computer, it's the Command R, and it will bring up the recovery window, and you can see if you can reinstall the operating system from there. If not, you know, you can always bring it to an Apple store, see what they say. They'll probably push you to a new computer, that's for sure. Chad, thanks for the call. 888-RICH-101, 888-742-4101. Another hour in the books. More Rich on Tech coming your way right after this.
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9: Deadly explosive fire. I'm Eileen Gonzalez, live in the KFI 24-hour newsroom. One person is dead after an explosive garage fire in Jefferson Park. The LA Fire Department says crews found a detached garage burning early Saturday on 9th Avenue with fireworks going off inside. Firefighters put out flames in less than 20 minutes. Police say two other people suffered minor injuries and investigators will remain at the scene for several hours. It was a chaotic scene on board a flight from Denver headed to LAX that hit and killed someone on the runway late Friday night.
10: Honestly, I think it was probably like this scariest experience of my life.
11: Mohammed Hassan was on that Frontier Airlines plane. Denver International Airport says the guy bolted through security, hopped over a gate, and ran onto the tarmac where the plane hit and killed him, starting a fire in the engine that filled the cabin with smoke.
10: I heard like a loud boom. People started screaming and stuff.
11: Officials say 12 people were hurt, 5 went to the hospital. A rescheduled flight landed at LAX Saturday morning. How and why it all happened is under investigation. Jason Nathanson, KFI News.
9: A fragile ceasefire between the U.S. and Iran appears to be holding after the U.S. struck two Iranian oil tankers yesterday. The U.S. says the ships violated a naval blockade. ABC Selena Wang says there's still no deal with Iran.
12: The U.S. is still waiting for Iran's answer on those peace talks. The president has said a response was supposed to come last night, but as of now, nothing. And Iran's foreign ministry is now saying they're not bound by America's deadlines.
9: Bahrain, meanwhile, says it's arrested 41 people accused of links to Iran's Revolutionary Guard. Bahrain hosts the U.S. Navy's regional headquarters. ABC is accusing the Trump administration of violating its free speech rights in a filing submitted to the FCC this week.
13: The Disney-owned network blasting the federal government for creating what it calls a chilling effect on First Amendment freedoms while citing its investigation into The View. The government's investigation centers on whether the network's daytime talk program broke a requirement that broadcast stations give equal time to political candidates for the same office. However, ABC insists The View airs under an exemption to that equal time rule. The petition also comes a week after the FCC announced it's launching an early review of the 8 broadcast licenses owned and operated by ABC.
14: Jim Roop, KFI News.
9: The U.S. Postal Service says it's lost $2 billion in the second quarter, even as revenue topped $20 billion and costs went down. Officials say higher postage and shipping prices helped offset a drop in mail volume. Postmaster General David Steiner says the agency remains in a cash crisis and could run out of money by early next year without help from Congress. If you're looking for a laugh this weekend, there's no shortage of funny stuff out there.
15: Netflix is a joke. Well, that's the name of the big comedy fest wrapping up this weekend all over L.A. Some of the bigger shows include Kevin Hart at the Forum, Pete Davidson at the Wiltern, and Marcelo Hernandez at the Hollywood Bowl. Busy weekend at Honda Center in Anaheim, where Demi Lovato performs Saturday, and then the Ducks take the ice Sunday for Game 4 of the second round of their playoffs against Vegas. It's opening weekend for the L.A. County Fair in Pomona, and the Dodgers host the Braves at Chavez Ravine. With your weekend watch out for traffic trouble spots, we'll call Cole Schreiber, KFI News.
9: Let's go to a crash on the 10 in Pomona.
16: We've had a lot of problems today in Pomona. Here's the latest one. 10 westbound, right at the 57. A vehicle went over the side of the roadway and right down an embankment. No lanes are blocked here. Not very far from there, 57 southbound transition to the 10 westbound. You have metal debris that fell into lanes of this connector road. 10 eastbound, just before the 405, that's the 10 Santa Monica Freeway. An accident involving a car and a van clearing off the right-hand shoulder, but you have delays leaving Santa Monica starting at Cloverfield. And up ahead, more slowing on the east 10 from La Brea to the East LA interchange. Up ahead in the San Gabriel Valley on the 10 eastbound right at Atlantic Boulevard, a motorcycle and a car got together, and this accident is blocking one of the left-hand lanes. You have off and on slowing on this portion of the East 10, the San Bernardino Freeway, from the 710 to Azusa Avenue. And we have Caltrans in Riverside County. 215 southbound, the right-hand lane is shut down for drainage work from Newport Road to Scott Road, and this project goes until further notice. Expect heavy delays through the cone zone. With Southern California's most accurate traffic reports, I'm Mike Morris.
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9: SoCal weather from KFI. Mostly sunny skies this afternoon with highs in the upper 70s to mid 80s for Metro LA and OC. Upper 60s to around 70 at the beaches. 80s to lower 90s in the valleys and IE. Mid 80s to mid 90s in the high desert. Later today, expect low clouds and fog developing with lows in the upper 50s. Tomorrow, expect low clouds and fog in the morning, then sunny with highs in the upper 70s and 80s. Right now, it's 77 in Tustin, 74 in Lakewood, 78 in Inglewood, and 63 in Newport Beach. 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
1: I'm Eileen Gonzalez, live from the KFI 24-hour newsroom. Here's the latest. A man could lose an arm after being slashed with a samurai sword in Venice. Department of Transportation Secretary Sean Duffy has been filming a reality show. And special Mother's Day blessings will be taking place in downtown L.A. We'll have more news at the bottom of the hour. Let's go to a crash on the 5 in Sylmar.
2: By listener 5 southbound right at Roxford. An accident's over on the right-hand shoulder. No lanes are blocked, but this portion of the 5 heading south, you are slow heading toward the 405 freeway junction leaving Sylmar as you head through the North San Fernando Valley. A Mother's Day weekend rally is about to take place at the downtown Men's Central Jail. Now, that protest is being held by moms whose children were killed or injured while incarcerated. Now, that demonstration is sure to cause delays a little later today heading to the Civic Center. With Southern California's most accurate traffic reports, I'm Mike Morris.
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10: Everything kids love,

of mushroom goodness in there, peas. I know it's something as a kid I should have hated, but I didn't. I've always, you know, always thought when you say tuna casserole, doesn't sound that great. And I know some people have an aversion to peas, but man, it's spring. And you can find peas everywhere. You can get them frozen, of course, as well. But peas are just a wonderful, delicious thing. So I thought we'd do a little bit of a dive on that. The main school of thought always goes to mid-last century, right? Because you think the 50s and the 60s are when you had all those casserole-style dishes. Soup was a big deal, canned soup, and you thought, oh, okay, this would come together then. But strangely enough, even though it's not really an old-timey thing that we can trace way, way back, it did precede the 50s. It goes back to the 1930s in the Pacific Northwest. So that kind of attitude I was talking about that was very popular in the 50s and 60s, kind of dump and bake kind of thing, get that comfort food. You want to fill as many tummies as you can, stretch the protein. In this case, protein would be tuna, canned tuna, but to stretch that protein that you'd want to add it with other things, in this case, egg noodles and the like, throw some peas in there so it's got a vegetable, and push it forward that way. So it makes sense that we're going to put it in that category, but you actually pushed it a little earlier. Mushroom soup became popular and was introduced there from Campbell's in around the time of 1934-ish, available in those cans during World War II, particularly in the Midwest, where a lot of potlucks and gatherings and connections. I know it's weird. We used to connect with each other in person over food for real, not just taking pictures of our food and posting them. So the earliest known recipe often tracks back to 1930. It's a submission, actually, to Sunset Magazine, and it's called Noodles and Tuna Fish and Casserole. Seems like a lot to shove in your mouth for just a tuna casserole. So cream became this big thing, the invention of condensed cream of mushroom soup. So these were the whole, you know, taking a chunk of the liquid out of these soups, putting them into cans, and then you could add your water later, became a big deal. So kind of a revolution there. Campbell's 1934 provided this creamy binder, defined this dish, this tuna casserole dish. Then you have the boom. So it was boosted in the 50s because, you know, that's back in the day when you would still take home economics. And when you're taking home ec and classes like that, these kind of newer things became staples. So it showed up in classes, showed up at, you know, potlucks, church potlucks, family events, especially larger families. And it was just a way of looking at things economically. It was modern at the time. It was super easy to toss together. And all those things make for a good group meal, even for some holiday dishes, and also something that you could do to stick to your kids' ribs. So often used as, you know, kind of a thoughtful meal, maybe for someone who's sick or a family that's gone through something or the bereaved. And it was big time staple for Catholics on Friday. So that's probably growing up in a Catholic family, both Irish and Mexican, you couldn't get away from it there. So probably that's, I would bet, and I'd have to ask my mom about this, but I would bet it was probably introduced to us quite often during the Lenten season, or back in the day, I think Fridays as a whole, you didn't eat meat back then. I think the Catholic Church has gone on to slide a little bit on that, but it was a big deal back in the day.

0: So it did have kind of a cultural tie in there. And you have recipes, classic recipes that featured tuna, noodles, that cream of mushroom soup, a big deal, that concentrate there. Potato chips were used in some, or breadcrumbs. Modern versions often include fresh veggies, herbs. Some do a homemade white sauce or something in there that zhuzhes it up a bit. So when we come back, get a little news here. We'll start talking a little bit about a simple, basic tuna casserole, old school tuna casserole recipe, because I cannot get my mind off today. I guess maybe it's the weather. That's what I'm going to guess. So go nowhere. It's the Fork Report. I'm Neil Saavedra, KFI AM 640. Technique of the week this week, tuna casserole. Woohoo! Let's get the latest news in the KFI 24-hour newsroom.
1: Here's the latest. A man could lose an arm after being slashed with a samurai sword in Venice. The Department of Transportation Secretary Sean Duffy has been filming a reality show, and a special Mother's Day blessing will be taking place in downtown LA. We'll have more news at the bottom of the hour, and we'll check your drive on 5 next.
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0: Yep. Now, small town. You see that? Yeah, that's pleasant, right? Huh? Yeah, a little journey. Okay, we could all work together for the people that aren't always happy when I play punk rock music. Okay, here's a little something for you, a little gentle 80s love in there. Thanks, Mario. KFI AM 640, live everywhere on the iHeartRadio app. We'll mix it up for you. I love you people. Can't believe it. We're here together again for 3 hours talking food and celebrating it. It's the Fork Report. I'm Neil Saavedra. Oh, and I heard from Andrew. Andrew said, hey, I'm really anticipating the live event and broadcast at Wild Fork in Thousand Oaks. I'm anticipating it so much. I accidentally showed up there today. No, it's May 16th. Write it down, Andrew. I'd love to shake your hand and say hello. But we'll do that coming up on May 16th from 2 to 5. you too can do what Andrew did. I don't mean showing up at Wild Fork and Thousand Oaks today, because that's May 16th. And I don't want to be lonely out there. So please, if you're anywhere near the area, come out and say hello. I always get nervous when we kind of go out further than normal. So that I'm going to be sitting there by myself, which is fine. But I really like to get out and say hello to folks. Anyways, so put that in your calendar, May 16th. But if you want to be able to communicate today, or if you have any food questions, anything like that, you can always hit me up on the TalkBack. Very easy to do. You go to your iHeartRadio app, which you might be listening to us on right now. You'll see a red circle with a white icon of a microphone. You press that. You have about 30 seconds, so keep it short, to send a message. It comes right to me, right in front of my face, right here on my computer, and I'll do my best to answer as many of them as I can. All right, tuna casserole is the focus. Elizabeth Espinoza, who you remember from not only Channel 5, but here on KFI, a roving reporter, she gave me a great recipe, I think, of her Tio, and his tuna casserole, which I have around here. I've collected a lot of recipes from guests on the show or people I come in contact with, and that is one that I cherish, and I have in with my handwritten recipes. Something that I referenced, maybe I'll make that one. Back to tuna casserole, super easy. And you know, tuna casserole, because of the cream and things like that, you can freeze it not only after it cooks, but you can freeze it before it cooks if you want to, you know, fully thaw it and then put it into the oven at another time. But it just is one of those things. It's pretty easy to get to. So this is super classic, super simple. You're going to need a 2-quart baking dish. The ingredients are 3 cups egg noodles, and you want to measure those dry, by the way. It's about 6 ounces or so. 1 tablespoon of butter, 1 small onion diced, 2 ribs of celery diced. I know not everybody likes celery, but I will tell you this. If you're not crazy about celery, maybe chop it a little smaller, because that crunch, I think, is kind of important to it. But that's up to you. 2/3 cup frozen peas, thawed, or even more if you love them. I do like peas. 1 5-ounce each can of tuna drained. So a 5-ounce can of tuna drained. And 1 10.5-ounce can of cream of mushroom soup. Then 1/3 cup milk, 1 cup shredded cheddar cheese. I do like some of that extra cheesiness. My mouth is broken in the dish. And then 1 tablespoon of chopped fresh parsley, or you can do a tablespoon or teaspoon rather of dried parsley. The dried tends to be more potent, which is why that's different there. If you want to do a crumb topping, which I highly recommend, you can do 1/2 cup panko breadcrumbs. Those are the Japanese kind of bigger ones. 1 tablespoon melted butter. Carrie Land, if you want to get that, not Carrie Land, Carrie Gold. What am I thinking? Irish butter in there. Milk fat. 1 tablespoon melted butter there. The 1/2 cup shredded cheddar cheese. 1 tablespoon chopped fresh parsley, or 1 teaspoon dried parsley. So you preheat the oven to 425. That's easy. Combine toppings, ingredients, and set those aside. Boil the noodles al dente. Don't overcook them, because keep in mind they're going to cook more in the actual dish. Drain and rinse under cold water. Cook the onion and celery in butter until tender, about 5 to 7 minutes. In a large bowl, you combine the noodles, the onion mixture, peas, soup, milk, cheese, tuna, and parsley. Mix it well, spread it into a 2-quart casserole dish, and top with crumb topping. Bake it for about 18, 20 minutes until it's bubbling, and you're good to go. How about that? Oh my gosh, that sounds good, doesn't it? All right, something fun for you to do on this sort of cold day, a little tuna casserole. All right, it's the Fork Report. I'm Neil Saavedra, KFI AM 640. 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
1: I'm Eileen Gonzalez, live from the KFI 24-hour newsroom. A horrifying and deadly tragedy on the tarmac in Denver. ABC's Andrew Dimebert says a Frontier Airlines plane hit and killed a person last night during an attempted takeoff to Los Angeles.
18: There was an individual walking across the runway.
19: An official telling ABC News the person was at least partially consumed by one of the engines, causing a brief engine fire. Pilots then reporting smoke in the cabin. All 231 passengers and crew on board forced to evacuate on the runway.
1: Officials say 12 people suffered minor injuries and 5 were taken to hospitals. The U.S. military says it's carried out another deadly strike on a suspected drug smuggling boat in the Eastern Pacific. U.S. Southern Command says the attack happened Friday along what it calls a known trafficking route, killing 2 suspected narco-terrorists and leaving 1 survivor. A released video appears to show the boat exploding in flames. The U.S. Coast Guard says crews are searching for the surviving person. A Trump administration proposal to allow guns to be shipped through the mail is moving forward, while California and other states want it blocked.
20: Congress banned people from being able to send handguns through the mail in 1927, and earlier this year, the U.S. Department of Justice put out an opinion saying the federal law is unconstitutional, that mailing constitutionally protected firearms is a Second Amendment right. The USPS is looking into allowing handgun mailing. A public comment period closed this week. And also this week, California and 21 other state attorneys general told the post office they're against the move. California Attorney General Rob Bonta called it a dangerous loophole that could allow criminals to get guns without background checks. The USPS says it'll review all comments before making a change. Jason Nathanson, KFI News.
1: California is asking people in the state to weigh in on AI and how it should be regulated.
20: Will AI help or hurt workers in the next few years? Should government have a hand in controlling it, or should that be left to private companies in a free market? Whatever your thoughts, Governor Newsom wants to hear them. For the first time, he's opening Engaged California to the public. Newsom says it's a first-in-the-nation digital democracy program that will allow people a seat at the table in shaping decision-making and state policy when it comes to artificial intelligence. Officials say that since California is home to 33 of the top 50 AI companies in the world, this is a conversation California needs to lead. Jason Nathanson, KFI News.
1: Let's go to a crash on the 60 in Roland Heights.
21: It's on the eastbound side of the 60 approaching Fullerton Road. A 3-vehicle collision should be over on the right-hand shoulder. Not seeing any heavy delays approaching the accident scene. Not the case on the West 101, the Ventura Freeway just past Las Virgenes Road. It's an accident involving an overturned truck hauling a trailer. Both of them flipped over and the 2 right-hand lanes are taken away. West 101, first you have heavy delays from Coldwater Canyon to White Oak Avenue. And then approaching the accident, you're slow again from Woodlake Avenue up to Las Virgenes Road. With Southern California's most accurate traffic reports, I'm Mike Morris.
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0: 640 live everywhere on the iHeartRadio app. Hey, everybody. Happy Saturday to you. This is the Fork Report. We just celebrate food for 3 hours on a Saturday. The people that make it, the culture behind it. It's a sanctuary where we kind of push away the heaviness of the news. So we'll just focus on celebrating food and enjoying the day together. Here is what we'll do. I am your friendly neighborhood Fork Reporter, Neil Saavedra. How do you do? Thanks for hanging out. And we were covering, you know, tuna casseroles because I just was in that mood. I don't know if it's the weather, but it popped into my head. And you know when you start getting a craving for something? And I thought, wow, I missed that. I missed my mom's tuna casserole. You know, obviously, at 56, I don't live with her anymore. So that makes it tough. But I'll have to go over and make it for her. That's what I'll do. I'll make it for her this time. I wanted to get into a story I talked with Handel about. I'm fascinated by the science of eating. Yes, we are what we eat. That is a saying we've heard since we were little. And a lot of it, and it can mean many different things. You know, what you surround yourself with people's attitudes. It could be the literal food that you consume. It just means garbage in, garbage out, right? And we live in a society filled with a lot of ingredients that are unnecessary in, you know, for preserving food and things like that. So I get all that. But the biggest fear right now, and one, the fear of the week, is they're always pushing a new fear on us, is the microplastics. Is it a real fear? Absolutely. This is not a phobia. This is a legitimate fear. We're still learning more and more as to what the problems it can cause in our bodies. But they being the scientists, are doing research on this and finding that microplastics or nanoplastics are found all throughout our bodies. You're talking human arteries. You're talking our bones. You're talking our brains. Now, the health conditions they're looking at are, you know, this is a list that keeps growing. Inflammation. As you get older, you notice that every ailment or issue you have, knock, ping, pain, when you go to the doctor and you get diagnosed for anything, it's got itis at the end. Well, itis is the fancy term for inflammation. So it's basically the inflammation of whatever precedes that suffix there, right? So it's something that it happens, and it's something that doctors will tell you. A lot of nutritionists and dietitians will tell you as well. What you eat does play a large part of that. There are natural foods, whole foods that are out there that are better for you, even with similar ingredients. A lot of nutritionists and dietitians say some things that I don't like, not the good ones, but there are some that'll go like, never eat anything with five or more ingredients. Never eat anything that you can't pronounce. If you look at the chemical compound of an orange or an apple, it is just about everything in it you couldn't pronounce. And a lot of it is just is chemicals that you will find in other products as well. How they're processed, the fiber, the mixture, let's just say God, or if you don't believe in God, the universe. If you don't believe in the universe, I don't know what the hell you're talking about, but has made whole foods to be the perfect balance. Like once you juice an apple, it's less good for you. Nutrient-wise, because the pulp and the fiber and those things go along with the nutrition value of that. So natural things are important for us to consume. But in this case, this is plastics in the containers, in the packaging, in other ways, on the plates, maybe the plastic utensils you're using. It kind of comes everywhere. So this is something that is building not only momentum, but intensity and understanding, and we need to know about it. The thing that I liked about this story in Food and Wine is that this new research suggests kimchi that has been around for some time, but the fermentation with kimchi may help reduce microplastics in the body. So there is this lactic acid bacterium in kimchi that can bind and help expel these particles. So when it is around, the kimchi and this lactic acid bacterium is in your body, when you consume it, it starts to attract any of the nano microplastics that are in its area with 87% efficiency. So 87% of the nanoplastics it came in contact with, it bound to them. And in binding to them, then when that part of the food expels through your body during waste, it's getting rid of those 87% of the nanoplastics it encountered and bound itself to through normal evacuation. And that's pretty impressive. Now, this research has a lot ahead of it. But of course, when it comes to inflammation concerns, and increasing the odds of developing Alzheimer's, that's a pretty powerful and potent thing to be researching. So this is one of the ones that I will be keeping an eye for you, because it's pretty fascinating as they continue to study these things. All right, more to come on the Fork Report. So go nowhere. Let's get the latest news right now in the KFI 24-hour newsroom.
1: 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Here's the latest. A ceasefire between the U.S. and Iran seems to be holding up. The U.S. Postal Service says it's lost billions of dollars in the second quarter, and the Netflix is a joke fest is underway in L.A. We'll have more news at the top of the hour. 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

0: 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You're getting not punk rock today. How about that? Actually, you can pepper in whatever you want, Mario. Very few. And now I'm getting people hitting me up on TalkBack going, no, you have to play your punk rock. I've been playing it since day one, over 30 years ago, the first time I was ever on KFI. Always. So punk rock's not going to go anywhere. It still brings me joy, and I know it brings a lot of you folks joy. So that's not going anywhere. I'm just softening it a bit with Mario today, and we're peppering in some other stuff. People are like, what the hell is going on with him? Nothing. Just trying to be diplomatic. If you want to hit me up on our talkbacks, please do. You got a question, a food question, baking question, anything like that, grilling, whatever it might be, hit me up on the talkback. Very simple to do, as you just heard in that promo, is you go to the iHeartRadio app. You see a red button with a white microphone icon on it. You press that and it will give you about 30 seconds. Keep it sort of short so it doesn't cut you off. And it comes direct to me, right in front of me right here. All right, back to the Fork Report we go. Aldi is in the news. You know Aldi. It's a German store chain that is here in the States. People love it. I don't have one real close to me, so I don't go very often. But when I am near one, I always enjoy the experience. They have a lot of interesting things in there and a lot of things that might look familiar to you but are, you know, blatant knockoffs, which always gives me a chuckle. It's like, no, it's not an Oreo. It's a Norio with an N. But a lot of cult favorite products there. A lot of things that you'll find at other places, but less expensive. And it could be cookware. So they have a lot of stuff on their iconic Aldi Find aisle. And that's just all kinds of stuff there. Hard to beat in a lot of ways. People really enjoy going to Aldi. Here's the deal. They've been testing out a global test kitchen. Back in September of 2025, they did it in Florida, and they're talking about moving these throughout or making these changes throughout the United States. So this change is interesting. It wants to make changes, it says, for the loyal customer. It's gearing up for what could be its biggest overhaul to date. It's preparing to transform the American version of the grocery store landscape once again. And that means it's not about their low prices or any of those things. It's going to, you know, still have all of that. It's about a complete aesthetic and operational overhaul, how things flow, how you experience the store. So it's the thing that caught my eye about this, and why I wanted you to know about it, is when these things change, Aldi is making such a quick footprint in the United States that a lot of grocers are looking at them to see where they're growing, where they're moving, and what they're doing. So even if you don't shop at Aldi, maybe you've never shopped or you've never been inside one, the other grocers are watching and other companies are watching. And so what they lead with and what they do in this change, aesthetically, systematically, whatever it may be, trust me, it's going to start to be adopted by others. And that could change basically the landscape of how we see and experience grocery stores. It's that important because of the footprint that they have right now. So I'll be curious to see how this ends up rolling out. If you do love Aldi, if you start seeing any of these changes on the inside, the aesthetics, the way they roll out food, whatever it might be, let me know, because I'm curious to see how this ends up playing out. All right, stick around. Two more hours to go today. A couple of folks I want to introduce you to coming up. So go nowhere. It's the Fork Report. I'm Neil Saavedra. 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
2: A deadly explosive fire. I'm Eileen Gonzalez, live in the KFI 24-hour newsroom. One person is dead after an explosive garage fire in Jefferson Park. The LA Fire Department says crews found a detached garage burning early Saturday on 9th Avenue with fireworks going off inside. Firefighters put out the flames in less than 20 minutes. Police say two other people suffered minor injuries and investigators will remain at the scene for several hours. It was a chaotic scene on board a flight from Denver headed to LAX that hit and killed someone on the runway late Friday night.
3: Honestly, I think it was probably like this scariest experience of my life.
4: Mohammed Hassan was on that Frontier Airlines plane. Denver International Airport says the guy bolted through security, hopped over a gate, and ran onto the tarmac where the plane hit and killed him, starting a fire in the engine that filled the cabin with smoke.
3: I heard like a loud boom. People started screaming and stuff.
4: Officials say 12 people were hurt, 5 went to the hospital. A rescheduled flight landed at LAX Saturday morning. How and why it all happened is under investigation. Jason Nathanson, KFI News.
2: A fragile ceasefire between the U.S. and Iran appears to be holding after the U.S. struck two Iranian oil tankers yesterday. The U.S. says the ships violated a naval blockade. ABC Selena Wang says there's still no deal with Iran.
5: The U.S. is still waiting for Iran's answer on those peace talks. The president had said a response was supposed to come last night, but as of now, nothing. And Iran's foreign ministry is now saying they're not bound by America's deadlines.
2: Bahrain, meanwhile, says it's arrested 41 people accused of links to Iran's Revolutionary Guard. Bahrain hosts the U.S. Navy's regional headquarters. ABC is accusing the Trump administration of violating its free speech rights in a filing submitted to the FCC this week.
6: The Disney-owned network blasting the federal government for creating what it calls a chilling effect on First Amendment freedoms while citing its investigation into The View. The government's investigation centers on whether the network's daytime talk program broke a requirement that broadcast stations give equal time to political candidates for the same office. However, ABC insists The View airs under an exemption to that equal time rule. The petition also comes a week after the FCC announced it's launching an early review of the 8 broadcast licenses owned and operated by ABC.
7: Jim Roop, KFI News.
2: The U.S. Postal Service says it's lost $2 billion in the second quarter, even as revenue topped $20 billion and costs went down. Officials say higher postage and shipping prices helped offset a drop in mail volume. Postmaster General David Steiner says the agency remains in a cash crisis and could run out of money by early next year without help from Congress. If you're looking for a laugh this weekend, there's no shortage of funny stuff out there.
8: Netflix is a joke. Well, that's the name of the big comedy fest wrapping up this weekend all over L.A. Some of the bigger shows include Kevin Hart at The Forum, Pete Davidson at The Wiltern, and Marcelo Hernandez at The Hollywood Bowl. Busy weekend at Honda Center in Anaheim, where Demi Lovato performs Saturday, and then the Ducks take the ice Sunday for Game 4 of the second round of their playoffs against Vegas. It's opening weekend for the L.A. County Fair in Pomona. And the Dodgers host the Braves at Chavez Ravine. With your weekend watch out for traffic trouble spots, Will Cole. Schreiber, KFI News.
2: Let's go to a crash on the 101 in Calabasas.
9: That's the Ventura Freeway, westbound side of the 101, just past Las Virgenes Road. A truck hauling the trailer ended up overturning, and both the truck and trailer are still clearing out of the two right-hand lanes. First, you have delays on the West 101 from Woodman Avenue to Reseda Boulevard, and then approaching the accident scene, you're slow again from Topanga Canyon to Las Virgenes Road. Eastbound side of the 101 Ventura Freeway, slow going from Liberty Canyon down to Parkway Calabasas. Then westbound before Azusa Avenue, it's a two-vehicle collision over on the right-hand shoulder. You have off and on reduced speeds from Via Verde to San Gabriel Boulevard on the west end. East end, this time the Santa Monica Freeway, just before Arlington Avenue, you have some doors that landed in the right-hand lane of the roadway. That's a new one. 60 eastbound just before Fullerton Road, a three-vehicle collision should be over on the right-hand shoulder. You have reduced speeds in this stretch of the E60 from Azusa Avenue to the 57. 105 westbound just before the 405, it's a three-vehicle collision, everything clearing off the right shoulder. With Southern California's most accurate traffic reports, I'm Mike Morris.
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0: 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I have your friendly neighborhood Fork Reporter, Neil Saavedra. How do you do? Thanks for hanging out with us today. Cloudy, gloomy, windy, maybe rainy in some areas. Fingers crossed for some snow in the mountains. But it's still just a great day to talk food, per usual. We talked about tuna casserole, the humble tuna casserole earlier for Technique of the Week. If you didn't get a chance to hear that, please check it out. When the podcast drops after we get off the air today, you can listen to it anytime you want. 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You have a red circle with a white icon of a mic, and you just press that. You have about 30 seconds to ask a question, and then it comes directly to me right in front of my big old fat face, and then I can read it on the air or answer it throughout the show today. My next guest is an author, and I love this angle on either dealing with top secret recipes, breaking down dishes, and hacking it. I love all that attitude. His name is Todd Wilbert. Todd, welcome to the Fork Report.
1: Hey, Neil. What's cooking, man?
0: Well, it sounds like everything

0: If I remember,
1: everywhere.
0: If I remember, yeah. It was like you had to blend oatmeal and all these other weird ingredients in it. I remember this like it was yesterday, brother. I totally remember this.
1: Totally know. It had like 4 cups of oatmeal in it. Yeah, ground oatmeal. And it was just like a twist on the Toll House cookie recipe, but with a bunch of oats in it. And it was awful. And so people who had never tried a Mrs. Fields cookie were like, gross. This, I don't want Mrs. Fields cookies if they taste like this. So so Debbie Fields had to, and she writes about this in her book. She published a book called, well, I think, One Tough Cookie or One Smart Cookie. She this thing spread so far and wide across the country that it started to hurt their business because the recipe was kind of gross. So she made signs and posted them in all her stores disclaiming the recipe, said, this is of course not a recipe. We would never sell our recipe. And I saw this. I saw this sign and I was like, dang, I got the recipe. And then I saw this sign and I was thinking, wow, people love secret recipes apparently, because even a bad recipe spread this much, you know? So what if I make this recipe better? I had the recipe. I got it in the mail. And so I started working on cookies. I didn't have a culinary background, but I could make cookies. So I just started making cookies in my spare time. When I was home at night after work, I'd be making batch after batch after batch of cookies until I eventually had a really good match to a Mrs. Fields cookie. And I was like, wow, this is kind of cool. What if I clone some other things? How about a Big Mac? Let's go to McDonald's, get a Big Mac, break it down, dissect it, you know, figure out the special sauce, take that sauce and, like, run it through a sieve, you know, a fine mesh strainer, and see what all the solid bits are, which is a really good tip that I talk about in the book for any sort of sauce or chili or soup. And then I had a clone all of a sudden there, a clone of a Big Mac. I tried it. I tested it on a friend, and he was like, wow, this tastes just like a Big Mac. And then I was off. Then I started just hitting all the, I cloned everything, a Snickers bar, a Twinkie, Kentucky Fried Chicken, and that was the first book. And now here I am 13 books later. Crazy.
0: It's insane. And how long has your, you know, top secretrecipes.com been around?
1: Since the internet has been around pretty much.
0: There is, like, my first experiences with finding, you know, reverse engineering or top secret recipes was from your, long before the show even existed, from your website. And so some memory is coming back to me about looking for stuff, because I've myself searched for, gosh, there was a Vandy Camp cookie that my Vandy Camp breads and baking was out here in Los Angeles in Glassell Park.
1: I'm from out there. I'm from Orange County.
0: Oh, great. So it's in Glassell Park, a little place in like kind of northeast LA. And it was out there, and they had this sugar cookie that had the large granule sugar on top, and it was like a shortbread, and we couldn't find it anywhere. And I was searching and searching and searching for it. We ended up finding something close, and I made it for my wife and her father, who loved it. But same kind of path where you're so fascinated by a recipe or something from your past that doesn't exist anymore, trying to bring that back, because food is basically a way to remember really fun, neat times growing up, things that our family made for us, whatever it is, it kind of brings the nostalgia to it. So that's funny how that's the path you went down. All right, stick around. We're going to talk more with Todd Wilbur. Now, is this your latest book, is the Top Secret Recipes or the Hack?
1: Yes, the Hack That Dish, this is the newest book.
0: All right, brother, I am ordering it right now. All right, I'm looking forward to this, man. This is going to be great. Stick around. Todd Wilbur is my guest. Just doing food forgeries, tricks that you can use to copy a dish, break them down, become a little food scientist in your own kitchen. More with this fascinating dude when we come back. So go nowhere. It's the Fork Report. I'm Neil Saavedra, KFI AM 640. Let's get the latest news now in the KFI 24-hour newsroom.
2: 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Here's the latest. One person is dead after being hit by a plane at Denver International

0: 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I'm sorry. I'm trying, everybody. 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Trying to go a little lighter. Back off on the punk rock music today for the people that don't enjoy it. But I'm sorry, I've been doing it for over 30 years and now I'm having a hard time. 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Only show of its kind. 3 hours long here in Southern California, talking about food, celebrating it. I'm not a chef, but I like to cook. I'm not a food critic, but I'll tell you what I like and why I like it. And then we just celebrate food. Right now, we are having a great conversation with Todd Wilber. His new book is Hack That Dish. Now, here's the deal. We're going to talk to him some more. I'm holding the book in my hands. Why? Because Simon and Schuster was kind enough to send it to me. But I, as you know, like to support these folks. So I went ahead and I bought a copy. Back to Todd. All right, Todd, tell us about Hack That Dish. What do you love? Obviously, there's great recipes from places we all know and love. What are you excited about with this new book?
1: This one is different than all the others, than all the other 12 books that came before. Those were just recipes. Not that that's bad. They're all great recipes. But this time, I'm telling you how I do it. Maybe I'm crazy, Neil. You tell me. I am revealing all my tricks, techniques, methods to how I go into these restaurants or approach these packaged foods and figure out how to recreate them at home. And there's tons of tricks that I've gathered over 35 years that I've been doing this. So I'm putting all those in this book. So now if you have a particular dish that you love at a local restaurant or whatever, now you can, if you use these tricks in this book, you can figure out how to duplicate that dish at home for yourself. You don't need a recipe. You can come up with that recipe using these methods.
0: Todd, I didn't want to have to say this. I mean, especially on live radio, but you're crazy, man.
1: I thought so.
0: You're effing crazy. You have fallen off your rocker, bro. Lost your mind.
1: So I'm, you didn't expect that, do you? I don't care. I want people to have fun with this stuff. I'm going to teach you how to be a food spy. That's my goal.
0: I love it. I think it's a brilliant idea for a book, and I think it engages people to the best thing you could do is explore cooking by understanding what ingredients do what and why. And nothing better than dissecting and reverse engineering something to come up with that. I think this is going to make more people excited about cooking than any other type of cookbook can. Because this is showing you the methods behind exploring food, flavor, texture, and they don't always do that. They, you know, recipes are great. I love recipes, but that, yeah, techniques, you know, Michael Ruhlman talking about in his great book about ratios and understanding ratios when cooking. Those are the things that I think give you building blocks and understanding. So highly recommend it. Absolutely. Todd Wilber's new book, Hack That Dish, Fantastic Famous Food Forgeries and Secret Tricks You Can Use to Copy Any Dish. You can go on Amazon or go to a local bookstore and grab yourself a copy. You will get it. What does it drop, like on Tuesday?
1: Tuesday, yeah. Yeah.
0: Okay.
1: Comes out on Tuesday.
0: That's excellent. And
1: you can be a food spy too.
0: Be a food spy. And again, if you want to get my copy, they were kind enough to send me a copy of the book advanced. I will be thrilled to give this to you by going to my Instagram at Fork Reporter. And you'll see the post and you go ahead and just put hack there and we'll do it randomly. And if you want to find out more about Todd, you could do that on his website, topsecretrecipes.com, topsecretrecipes.com. You can find him on Instagram at Todd Wilber, W-I-L-B-U-R, Todd Wilber on X. and Food Hacker Dude on Facebook. Everywhere you'll find him under Todd Wilbur. Thanks so much, man. You got to come back on the show. We need more time.
1: All right, we got to do this again. I love it.
0: I would love
1: it. Neil.
0: Thanks, Todd. Great to meet you, brother. That is Todd Wilbur, the new book, Hack That Dish. Look for it. What a cool way to break down and teach you how to cook like never before by reverse engineering the food you already love. All right, stick around. More to come. Neil Saavedra in the Fork Report. Let's get the latest right now. It's in the KFI 24-Hour Newsroom.
2: I'm Eileen Gonzalez, live from the KFI 24-Hour Newsroom. Colorado officials say one person is dead after being hit by a plane at Denver International Airport that was on its way to Los Angeles. ABC's Jim Ryan says seconds after aborting its takeoff roll and slamming on the brakes, the crew of Frontier Flight 4345 called the control tower.
3: There was an individual walking across the runway.
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3: We've got smoke in the aircraft. We're going to evacuate on the runway.
4: Emergency slides were deployed.
2: Officials say 12 people were hurt, with five taken to the hospital. Investigators are trying to determine how the person who was killed instantly after being partially consumed by one of the engines got onto the runway. A new congressional map approved by Virginia voters was struck down yesterday by the courts. ABC's Jonathan Carl says it triggered outrage from Democrats as the fight over congressional seats intensified.
5: President Trump called the decision a huge win for the Republican Party and America. California Governor Gavin Newsom fumed that Republicans were overturning the will of the voters, saying that's been their playbook in other states too, writing, quote, MAGA has rigged the system.
2: Virginia Democrats are asking the state Supreme Court to pause its ruling blocking a new congressional map while they appeal to the U.S. Supreme Court. L.A. Mayor Karen Bass is pulling out of a televised candidate forum set for Wednesday. The League of Women Voters and the Pat Brown Institute say they're disappointed, calling public forums a key part of Democratic accountability. Bass's campaign says she already debated her top opponents twice this week. A spokesperson says Bass will be in Sacramento Wednesday seeking funding for housing, homelessness, and Palisades recovery. An L.A. city councilman has introduced a motion to get a measure on the November ballot to tax private country clubs and golf courses.
6: In a statement, Councilman Adrien Nazarian said these private golf courses and country clubs are not paying their equitable share of taxes by exploiting a loophole structuring their businesses as nonprofits to skate by on tax breaks they have no business receiving. He says six private country clubs together pay $811,000 a year in property taxes on nearly 1,000 acres of land worth more than $15 billion, but they should be paying $139.9 million. Nazarian says that money could support the city amid ongoing budgetary issues. Mark Rauner, KFI News.
2: Let's go to a crash on the 605 in the City of Industry.
7: It's on the transition road. 605 heading southbound. Right road hooks up to the west 60. A two-vehicle collision is blocking this connector road. No delays on the south 605 approaching the accident scene. But up ahead, you are slow heading to Downey on the 605 south from Beverly Boulevard down to the 5 freeway. Ventura Freeway, 101 westbound past Las Virgenes Road. An accident involving a truck and trailer that overturned may still be blocking the two right-hand lanes. We're seeing a solid backup to DeSoto Avenue. With Southern California's most accurate traffic reports, I'm Mike Morris.
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0: 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We get 3 hours, count them, 3, 2 to 5 every Saturday to cut out the crud, the heaviness of news, politics, all that stuff, and focus on food, celebrate it, the culture behind it, the people that make it, cooking at home, going out to eat, everything in between, a good cocktail if that's your jam, whatever it is, that's what we celebrate on Saturdays, and today is no different. So thanks for hanging out. Right now, we want to introduce you to someone who's got a book up, and this is the first time this gentleman has been on with us, so we're thrilled to have him. Want to introduce to you, Brad. Is it prose?
1: Yes, sir. Very good.
0: Well, welcome. A longtime professional recipe developer. We're going to talk about that. Food writer, culinary photographer. We're going to talk about that, too. But he's got a new book, Epic Barbecue Sandwiches. And
1: yeah.
0: You have a massive love for barbecue. Start with that, Brad. What got you interested in food in the first place?
1: I mean, it was probably stemmed mostly from cooking for my friends in college. I had a townhouse. My friends didn't know how to cook. I started doing it on my own and just got really into it. And they would bring over meat and I'd cook it for them for all their meal prep. And I got really good at it really quickly. So kind of started to expand from there. And years later, when I met my wife, she was a vegetarian at the time.
0: I love how you say that, by the way. She was.
1: Yeah. Well,
0: I read between the lines.
1: Oh, yeah. She's not anymore. But I had to learn how to cook for her. And that really, to be honest, that probably pushed my cooking skills to the limit because I had no idea what I was doing. So it was best way to have education is have a hungry girlfriend that doesn't eat meat.
0: Well, brother, you and I could be brothers in that sense because I married a woman who's vegetarian as well since she was a tiny little one, her mom tells me. So, yeah, I had to go, well, you can eat cheese, right? And then she couldn't eat cheese, and then that went. And so I get it. You know, for the people you love, first of all, I can understand why you were popular in college. My townhome where I cooked them meat. Did any of your male friends accidentally tell you they love you? It's like, I got a townhouse.
1: Although part of my deal was, you know, I would always take some for myself too. You know, that was kind of the like, look, I'll cook it for you, but I'm keeping some of it. So that was my tax.
0: Oh, I love it. That's like daddy tax at my house.
1: Pretty much.
0: Anything that's eaten and left, I get to get a little piece. So you start cooking. What was the call of the wild and barbecue for you? What was it that said, get your meats on and learn about spices, learn about combinations that really bring out the flavor of the protein?
1: I think that's actually two different answers. The short one is the barbecue was easy for meal prep. You can cook a lot of food and use that food throughout the week. And that was kind of, that's always been my mantra. And I even use that in the cookbook through a lot of the recipes is kind of training people how to be the weekend warrior, you know? So you don't have to be at the grill every day. And that really helped me when I was meal prepping at that time. The other answer about all the spices and flavors and stuff, I'm not embarrassed to say I was really inspired by the original Iron Chef TV show that was in Japanese with the subtitles.
0: Oh, hell yeah.
1: What they did was so magical is that they'd take one ingredient and then they'd have to cook it as many different ways as possible and present like 4 or 5 different dishes with this secret ingredient. And what it taught me was it's like, well, man, I go to the grocery store. I'm like, I see carrots. Like I know one way to cook them. How about I try 5 ways to cook them? So I try to do that to learn the ingredient better. And I just kept going with that. And I would do that with it. Vegetables are way harder than meat. So I would do that with as many of the vegetables as I enjoyed. And it really taught me more about techniques and flavor combos on, you know, figuring out what tastes good.
2: Yeah, things like if you use coconut oil while sauteing kale, it's easier to slide into the trash.
0: I kid.
1: Honestly, that definitely sounds like a trash meal. So.
0: I kid. Oh, we love our vegans. I kid. Speaking about that, you were saying about my guest right now is Brad Pros, lifetime professional recipe developer and food writer and photographer. And he's got a new book coming out in March. What's the date on that?
1: March 21st. It's Epic Barbecue Sandwiches.
0: Epic Barbecue Sandwiches. So you can pre-order it now, I'm assuming.
1: Yes, sir. Okay. On Amazon right now. It's ready.
0: Excellent. Excellent. I went ahead and did that myself. So.
1: Thank you.
0: No, I'm looking forward to it.
1: And I'm not even joking. I did actually put the meal that sealed the deal and converted my wife to barbecue full time. I put that recipe in there. Which was, it's a brisket kimchi melt. Cause we were really into Korean food for when, you know, the Korean ingredients were more readily available, you know, 10, 15 years ago in grocery stores. That's when they were first starting to hit the shelves. So I was experimenting a lot with that. And I found out that you put brisket with some kimchi and some gochujang mayo and some cheese between bread and, oh my gosh, it's just like a savory bomb. It's so good.
0: Wow, that sounds fantastic. When we come back, I want to talk, you said something about kind of prepping for the week, like food prep or doing it. I want to talk to you about reheating things because I'm sure you have some tips. Then we'll get into some other stuff about the new book, Epic Barbecue Sandwiches. You can order now on Amazon, written by my guest right now, Brad Pros. So go know where. We'll be back after we get the latest in the news in the KFI 24-hour newsroom.
3: I'm Eileen Gonzalez, live from the KFI 24-hour newsroom. Here's the latest. President Trump says Iran has not yet responded to a proposed agreement to end the war. A debate over homelessness in L.A. is bringing attention to super meth. And the Metro D line extension is officially open. We'll have more news at the top of the hour, and we'll check your drive on the 91 next.
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0: KFI AM 640 live everywhere on the iHeartRadio app. Hey, stick around. You got Tim Conway Jr. coming up at 5 with the Crest Report. Interesting. I love learning. So anytime anybody's ready to teach me something, I'm in. Go nowhere. Right now, we are talking with Chef Brad Prose, longtime professional recipe developer, food writer, culinary photographer. Latest book, you can order it now at the Amazon. If you've never heard of the Amazon, just walk outside, stop a stranger, and they'll explain. Epic Barbecue Sandwiches is what you want to pre-order. And this basically is Brad's love for barbecue, over-the-top sandwiches, smoke, sauce, flavor, all those things all in one. And we're chatting with him now. So, Brad, you were talking about, you know, so you don't have to grill every day, which, you know, I know you, you're an East Coaster, right?
1: No, I'm actually in Phoenix, so I'm not too far
0: that's
1: from
0: not,
1: you.
0: Sorry. Yeah, you're Arizona. I mean, you're not far here.
1: Yeah.
0: Usually when I'm talking to somebody on the phone, they tend to be from the East Coast. But, so you can't complain because you're basically the same as we are here in Southern California, hotter, but you could barbecue year-round for the most part, except for the monsoon season.
1: It's 70 degrees right now, and I feel bad because my family in Michigan, I think it's like negative 8 or something is a low. I'm like, oh, man.
0: They're in Michisical right now.
1: No kidding.
0: So, you know, my brother, I'll go visit him. He's got a place in New York, and I looked out one time, you know, because they're all high there in Manhattan, down looking over all the other buildings. So you can see their so-called backyards or their, you know, the area that they hang out on the top of the building. And I saw nary a barbecue, and I looked at him. I go, "That's the saddest view I've ever seen." And he goes, "Well, they come out when it's warm." And I'm like, "Yeah, that's sad." So you say on Sundays maybe you go out and you do some prep, you do some cooking. So are you talking about for the week? Are you talking about reheating some of the stuff that you've grilled? Or and if so, what is your technique for reheating some of the things if you're doing food prep for a couple of dishes during the week?
1: Yeah, so it definitely depends on what you're going to be making. But I will say that most of the time, when I'm doing meal prep, I'll cook like one or two proteins. Let's just say, you know, smoked chicken is an example. I'll get a couple chickens, shred them up or, you know, keep them, you know, in pieces. And a lot of times if I'm, you know, I'll vacuum seal them if I, aside from, you know, one or two portions that I know we'll eat on Monday or Tuesday, because life happens. That's the funny thing that, you know, when people do this bulk cooking is they forget that life happens and your plans will change. So nothing sucks more than you spend all this time doing barbecue and you can't actually eat the food that you prep. So vacuum sealing is so critical because it not only keeps it fresh for up to maybe 10, 14 days in the fridge, months in the freezer. And then all you have to do, especially if it's something like shredded meat, you can keep it simple. Get a pot of some boiling water or almost boiling water and drop the little bag in there for a few minutes. It'll warm it up. It's not going to compromise the quality of the barbecue. And you just open it up and it's ready to go. That's what the kind of stuff that we do often. If I do like wings or chicken drumsticks, you know, I'll throw those on a baking sheet when they're done cooking and pop it in the freezer. And then I'll vacuum seal them from there. So that they separate easy. And it's the same thing, except for you can cook them heat them up in the air fryer from frozen, like 15 minutes, maybe at 365, 375. You know, like they're ready to go. So, you know,
0: that air fryer is magic.
1: Life.
0: Yeah.
1: Yeah.
0: That air, you and I just had church because I believe I'm on all that stuff. There's nothing worse than pulling out. Let's say I have a steak that's been in the freezer, vacuum sealed, and I take it out and put it in the fridge to thaw, to grill. And like you said, life happens. And there's nothing worse than those things. So to prep, there's a lot of proteins that are great that way. the bath that you talked about, whether you're doing a sous vide in a controlled environment or you just heat it up. I love the bag method. Make sure that you're vacuum sealing with boil safe bags and stuff like that. But they even make reusable bags that you can seal, all kinds of stuff out there.
1: There's so many options, and it's really affordable. I mean, you can go get those, you know, $35 to $50 like food savers now. And while they might not be like top of the line, couple hundred dollar, you know, vacuum chambers,
0: sure,
1: like they're going to do just great. I lived off of them for years. So, I mean, they're phenomenal, and you can write the dates, you can write on the bags. I do that all the time. Make sure I'm not pulling something out that's too spicy for the kids, you know. But, you know, when meat goes on sale, like just the other day I was at Costco and they had whole chickens for 99 cents a pound. I bought four and I split them and cooked them. And we ended up with almost like 11, 12 pounds of meat shredded.
0: Oof,
1: so now I can split that up and I've got chicken for a long time, you know? So that's how we eat, and that meal prep really did inspire a lot of the reasons why this barbecue sandwich book that I just wrote that's coming out in March, you know, it inspired that, because it's like, how can you get creative, you know, now that you pull this smoked chicken out there? It's very unlikely that everybody's going to want to just put barbecue sauce on it and slap it on the bun every time.
0: Hey, Brad, you know, we're up against the top of the hour.
1: Yeah.
0: Yeah. Stick around, brother. I have some more questions for you. I'm enjoying the conversation. So stick around. Brad Prose is my guest. His newest book, Epic Barbecue Sandwiches. Epic Barbecue Sandwiches. I feel like we've only scratched the surface, so we'll talk some more when we come back. You can order it now on Amazon. Brad Prose, P-R-O-S-E, Epic Barbecue Sandwiches. 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
3: Possible hantavirus exposures. I'm Eileen Gonzalez, live from the KFI 24-hour newsroom. Federal officials are preparing to receive Americans possibly exposed to the hantavirus.
4: The California Department of Health says the hantavirus cruise ship, NV Hondius, still has at least one person from California on board. We're told no one on board is currently sick. The ship is expected to arrive in the Canary Islands Sunday. The California person and other Americans will be let off, then flown to Nebraska to isolate, where Dr. Angela Hewitt is the medical director of the Nebraska Biocontainment Unit.
5: I do not see this as progressing to a worldwide pandemic, although there's still a lot of unknowns, and I think we all need to recognize that.
4: Another California person who was on the ship is back in the state and being monitored for symptoms. Jason Nathanson, KFI News.
3: President Trump says Iran has not yet responded to a proposed agreement to end the war. The ceasefire remains in place, even as the U.S. military says it hit two Iranian-flagged oil tankers in the Strait of Hormuz. ABC says the U.S. claims they tried to bypass a U.S. blockade.
6: Iran is calling those strikes a reckless military adventure. The war is now in its 10th week, and President Trump is pushing for progress before he leaves for Beijing in just a few days, early next week.
3: Trump said yesterday that the U.S. could resume its operation to guide ships through the Strait of Hormuz. A man nearly had his arm severed after a samurai sword attack in Venice. The LAPD says officers found the victim Thursday evening at an apartment building on Rose Avenue after witnesses reported an argument. Police say the attacker used a 16-inch blade and left before officers arrived. The victim was taken to a hospital. Police say the suspect, who's on the run, faces an attempted murder charge. A debate over homelessness in LA is now shining a spotlight on so-called super meth.
7: During a recent mayoral forum, former reality TV star Spencer Pratt argued drug addiction is being overlooked in the homelessness crisis and that many of the homeless are on super meth. A Los Angeles Times report says experts say the highly potent form of methamphetamine known as P2P meth is cheaper to produce, more addictive, and now reaching purity levels near 97% nationwide. But LA County health officials say they are not seeing significant amounts of the drug in LA, and it's not commonly used. Heather Brooker, KFI News.
3: Fast food chains are leaning more heavily into their value menus to try to lure customers squeezed by soaring gasoline prices.
8: Restaurant business editor-in-chief Jonathan May says those companies are also paying close attention to what's going viral on social media as they try to entice consumers to spend their limited dollars with them.
9: Value is a very big deal right now. The low-income consumer is really pressured by inflation. About 3 in 10 visits are based on some form of deal.
8: It comes as gasoline prices are up about $1.40 a gallon from a year ago. McDonald's, Burger King, and Taco Bell are reporting strong sales to start the year. Jim Forbes, KFI News.
3: Let's go to a crash on the 210 in Glendora.
10: It's going to be on the westbound side of the 210. It's Sunflower Avenue. This one's blocking the center lane. Traffic is backed up to the 57 freeway. Through the Calabasas area, be on the lookout for a crash on the 101 northbound after Las Virgenes Road. That's blocking the two right lanes and traffic slow from Canoga Avenue. Getting word of a wreck through the Irvine area, the 5 northbound before Culver Drive. This one's blocking the carpool lane. You're going to be on the brakes here from Sand Canyon. And some trouble through the Pomona area, the 60 westbound approaching Phillips Ranch Road. That's on the right shoulder. Traffic slow from Reservoir. And we have a stall in San Bernardino, 10 eastbound at Waterman. Conked out car here blocking the right shoulder. You're going to be on the brakes here from the 215 freeway. With Southern California's most accurate traffic reports, I'm Jonathan Weiss.
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3: Highs in the upper 70s and 80s. Right now, it's 85 in Diamond Bar, 87 in Monrovia, 76 in Anaheim, and 64 in Marina Del Rey. 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
1: 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Happy to be with you on Saturdays as we shake off the news and just celebrate food, man. The people that make it, the culture behind it. We all enjoy eating, and so that's what we like to get into. But right now, we're talking with Brad Pros. He's a longtime professional recipe developer, a food writer, photographer. His latest cookbook, you can order it now at Amazon, Epic Barbecue Sandwiches. And he just shares his love of barbecue and over-the-top sandwiches and smoke and flavor and sauce and all those things. So we were talking about reheating a little bit. We covered that. But I wanted, I love the concept of recipe developer. And I think it's one of the things that us lay people who love to cook, it's one of those things that wrapping your brain around it can be difficult. So how do you start developing a recipe?
2: I think it really comes down to limits. I think that's actually the biggest key. There's a joke in our industry. If people can go to Walmart and get all the ingredients, you're probably going to have a successful recipe. You know, we're not trying to recreate restaurant quality recipes, which is extreme steps. Make it accessible.
1: Yeah.
2: That's probably the biggest key is just doing that. But from there, it's really just understanding flavor profiles that work. It comes with experience. Just having that balance of sweet, spicy, salty, you know, all of those flavors and textures.

0: No, I grew up here in Phoenix, so I was always surrounded by it. My dad did hobby cooking, so he wasn't serious about it, but he would go sometimes to like New Mexico or California and like take small cooking classes and come back and like learn with some new ingredients. So I was exposed to, you know, blue corn and hatch chilies and stuff like that when I was a kid, which was real fun. So I already had an enchilada sauce recipe by the time I met my wife. So, her family was very skeptical, just so you know. I had to definitely cook my way into the family. That was challenging.
1: Wow. That's awesome. I mean, yeah, that is a big deal. My father, God rest his soul, was born here in Tulare in California, but his parents were here on a working visa. They were from Guanajuato. So my mom, God bless her, spent time with, aunts and, my grandmother and, got that stuff down as well.
0: Oh, that's amazing.
1: Yeah. And that's what the beauty is of one of the reasons why we do this show is talk about the other cultures. Now, when you talk about hatch chilies, because they come around and we have them all over the place here and people are roasting them in the, you know, the front of your better grocers and things like that. What give me your insights to the profile of a hatch chili and why they stand out to you as an ingredient.
0: Well, and for your listeners being in California, I would say it's the closest to Anaheim, but it has one really unique flavor profile that just no other chili has. And it's after it's roasted and you peel the skin off, and that's when it has its best flavor, because it's almost as if it's like buttery. It's really weird. It's got the savory, smooth, silky, buttery flavor that I just can't explain. And it doesn't matter how many chilies I've had in my life, it's the only one that really has that. It still has really good heat. It's a nice warming heat. There's different kinds of hatch chilies that have mild to really hot, but it's that unique buttery flavor that just really comes through and makes everything that you use it with just super rich.
1: That's an excellent description. I appreciate that. All right. So we, again, are up against the clock. You want to give out socials and information so that people can follow you or connect with you on social media. And, of course, also the book that we have been talking about comes out in March, but you can pre-order it now on Amazon. Epic Barbecue Sandwiches by Brad Pros. 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And where can they find you, Brad?
0: They can find me anywhere using Chili's and Smoke, Chiles, Chili's and Smoke. And I'm on YouTube, Instagram, chiliesandsmoke.com. Hundreds of free recipes, lots of tutorial videos. And if you message me, I'll respond. I love to chat and help people.
1: I think we've all picked up on that. It's been a real pleasure. And as we get close to the launch of the book in March, come back on and let's talk again and make sure people remember and know how to get it. You just have that great energy of food people that I love talking with. So I appreciate you taking the time, my man. It's been a lot of fun.
0: Thanks for having me. No, super fun. Appreciate you.
1: Thanks, brother. We'll talk again. Of course, that is Brad Pros, longtime professional recipe developer, food writer, culinary photographer, and his new book, Epic Barbecue Sandwiches by Brad Pros. We'll be back. Go nowhere. Let's get the latest now in the KFI 24-Hour Newsroom.
2: I'm Eileen Gonzalez, live from the KFI 24-Hour Newsroom. Here's the latest. President Trump says Russia and Ukraine have agreed to a three-day ceasefire and a prisoner exchange. Department of Transportation Secretary Sean Duffy has been filming a reality show. And a heat wave is bringing warmer temperatures to SoCal through Monday. We'll have more news at the bottom of the hour, and we'll check your drive on the 101 next.
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0: 640 Live everywhere on the iHeartRadio app. Hey, everybody, it's the Fork Report. I'm Neil Saavedra. We talk about everything. We celebrate food is what we do on a Saturday. We celebrate food, the people that make it, the culture behind it, everything in between, having a beverage, if that's your thing, if you indulge in such things. People still drink, right? You know, it's been going down, and I've been seeing these stories about, younger people just aren't drinking as much and this and that. Like, these studies are coming out of California. Like, they're smoking pot because it's legal, and they're taking gummies because they can, it can be cheaper, and they go out and just get snacks and don't have to wrestle with all that. But everyone keeps saying things like that. Anywho, we talk about all of it here. You know, I came across a story that made me laugh because it was talking about how to load a dishwasher. This is specifically talking about your flatware. But the thing that made me laugh is that even great couples that, you know, work well together, they will argue about such things. I won't. Personally, not worth it. Not with my wife. She's a smart cookie. She wants to put things in there one way or the other. God bless her. It's not worthy of my time or hers. But there are a lot of different beliefs when it comes to your flatware as to whether it goes face up or face down. So here's the arguments as they stand. Face up is believed to be the most hygienic way because it has with the parts that you eat on facing up out of the caddy, then they're going to get the direct hit of the hot water and the detergent and all those things are going to be cleaner. However, the other side says, yes, but face down is safer. The points of the tines or the knives, they're pointing down, so you're not grabbing at those. And you're ready to take them out and put them away immediately because you're grabbing them from the handle. So I was reading these experts, one that owned a cleaning company, the other that owned a maid company, and they were talking about these and going back and forth. So the one thing that came out of this was you have to think of it that no way is perfect unto itself. So if they're face up and they get cleaned better, meaning they're the usable side up, the handle down, then you have to grab them with your hands to take them out, right? Therefore, taking what's clean and now making it dirty. So now you got to wash your hands thoroughly before you bring the silverware out and then dry it off. Or you have to rewash them again under the faucet to take off what you put on there with your hands, your grimy little hands. So I was thinking about the way we do it. Now, I always do knife blades down. And then I think it's kind of the mood I'm in, whether the forks and spoons and stuff go face down or they go face up. But otherwise, I didn't have a preference until I started looking into this deeper and looking into them asking experts, and the experts are contradicting themselves because they both have legitimate ways to do it. So maybe there's some things that you'd leave face up and some things that you leave face down. Now, if you have knives or any silverware that has like wood handles or anything like that, they don't go in your dishwasher at all. But how you place things in there is going to be important as to what gets the, you know, the heat and the hot water and the detergents and everything as to what's going to be doing the best amount of cleaning. We even have this tiny little drawer at the top, which is great, that slides out. And it is a great place for like the tiny teaspoons or coffee spoons that you use for your sugar or sweetener in your cup of coffee, because they're small and they're going to get lost in that caddy. Pizza cutters, things like that, or silicone, your silicone spoons or what have you, they go perfect in that top part. So there's some things that are better to even go up up there. But I was hoping this would give a definitive, this is how you need to do it at home so that nobody gets in fights. And it just gave the two sides and say, this is what you do. This is how it is. And this is the way you have to do it. And you keep people from fighting, but no, we just go back to the fact that, we have to once again, deal with each other and our likes and dislikes. I have a friend who, puts dishes in her dishwasher, and every single time her husband comes by and reorganizes it. And I'm guessing that's most houses. I'm guessing that the guy comes around and says, this is how we have to do it. This is the best way to stack that dishwasher, and then brings out a tape measure or something. But anywho, that, does not solve anything. Really comes up to your, the way you want to do it or not do it. I was looking over trends that have changed over the years in kitchens. And this is another thing. I mean, kitchens are this is like where we tend to spend our lives. Think about it. Last time you went to a family event, don't you all end up in the kitchen somehow? Because that's where the activity is. And quite honestly, you're there to hang out with the hosts, and the hosts are usually at least one of them in the kitchen preparing everything. All right, much more to come. Go nowhere. Fork Report. I'm Neil Saavedra, KFI AM 640. Let's get the latest news now in the KFI 24-hour newsroom.
1: I'm Eileen Gonzalez, live from the KFI 24-hour newsroom. The World Health Organization has given an update on the hantavirus outbreak aboard the Dutch cruise ship. So far, 3 people have died. The vessel is on its way to Spain's Canary Islands. WHO Pandemic Response Director Dr. Maria Van Kerkhove says it's expected to arrive early tomorrow morning.
2: The ship will anchor, and that there will be small boats that will take some of the passengers, and it will be done in a very choreographed, coordinated way, in a very protected way, bring those passengers to shore. There will be a screening that will take place.
1: Afterwards, the passengers will immediately be flown home. That includes 17 Americans who, upon their arrival, will be quarantined in Nebraska. President Trump says Russia and Ukraine have agreed to a 3-day ceasefire and prisoner exchange. He says the pause will run today through Monday and could be the beginning of the end of the war. Trump spoke to reporters yesterday after making the announcement.
3: It'll be nice. I'd like to see it stop. Russia, Ukraine, it's the worst thing since World War II.
1: The ceasefire would start on Russia's Victory Day, which marks the Soviet defeat of Nazi Germany in World War II. A Trump cabinet member has returned to his reality TV roots.
4: Transportation Secretary Sean Duffy says he spent the last 7 months filming a cross-country reality show with his wife, Fox News host Rachel Campos Duffy, and their 9 children. The series, called The Great American Road Trip, premieres on YouTube in June and was inspired by America's upcoming 250th anniversary celebration. Critics, including former Transportation Secretary Pete Buttigieg, are calling the project out of touch as gas prices continue to rise. Heather Brooker, KFI News.
1: Heat is cranking up across Southern California. Temperatures in the valleys and inland areas could hit the upper 90s and even triple digits through Monday as an early season heat wave moves in. Forecasters say the hot, dry conditions could also increase fire danger before cooler weather returns midweek. Let's go to a crash on the 5 in Irvine.
5: It's going to be on the northbound side of the 5 before Culver Drive. This crash is blocking the carpool lane. You're going to be on the brakes here from Sand Canyon. Still have some trouble through the Calabasas area. This is affecting traffic on the 101 northbound after Las Virgenes. 2 right lanes are blocked due to a wreck there. Traffic is stopped from Fallbrook Avenue. And through Mid-City, getting word of a stall on the 10 eastbound after Fairfax. That is the left lane blocked off. You're going to be on the brakes here from La Cienega Boulevard. With Southern California's most accurate traffic reports, I'm Jonathan Weiss.
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0: on the iHeartRadio app. Hey, it's Neil Saavedra. This is the Fork Report. Happy Saturday to you. Celebrating food for 3 hours here. All right, buns. Everybody loves them. Gotta love buns. In this case, hot dog buns. And allrecipes.com did a great story where they asked a handful of chefs about what their favorite hot dog buns are. And it may seem frivolous or simple, but really there are more options than one might think. And I'm not just talking about the outsiders, like you can get pretzel buns now, which is kind of fun, a little different. There are times where I will do a medley of hot dogs, or like a flight where I will try, I'll make three or four options and dress them up differently with their own personalities and flavors if we had family over or something like that. And so, yes, you can find things that are on the outskirts or a little different, like Hawaiian rolls, King's Hawaiian. Okay, everything they touch turns to gold. Their stuff is fantastic. And it goes great with hot dogs and goes great with hamburgers. So you can do that. You can either do it a doghouse style, where they will take three of the King's Hawaiian rolls and then cut them down the center, or they do make actual hot dog shaped rolls as well. Those are fantastic, but I'd put those kind of on the outskirts. That's not just your plain average hot dog roll, right? So they talked, and there was two that came up that seemed to kind of be the focus of the buns that these chefs liked. So one was brioche style, the St. Pierre brioche hot dog buns, and you can usually your grocer, and they're delicious. Brioche style is a slightly sweeter. It has a lot of eggs in it. The yolks make it yellower and a little richer. I like brioche. I think brioche is wonderful and delicious. And there's times where I will try something a little different, and I think, oh, I'll put this on a brioche bun, a hamburger, or a hot dog. But the reality is, if I'm doing your good old all-American bun, I usually like what falls more in the Parker House roll style, where it's just white and airy, a little doughy, soft. That is my jam. The other one that seemed to be a hit with chefs was the potato bun. And if you've had these, they're a little denser. They do add a little bit more flavor to the situation. I like a potato bun as well. But still, to me, going back to the basic white, fluffy, airy, doughy kind of all-American bread that you is really kind of hard to find anywhere else. Our bread's kind of sweet here in the States. It's extra fluffy, probably more preservative-y. I'm going to guess we absolutely are. But those were the two, the brioche and the potato bun. I think I'm sticking with your kind of standard white roll for now, although if I'm doing something a little, fancier, I suppose, is I might put them in a brioche or do something like that. But there's something about that wonderful, typical white, doughy roll that always seems to hit the spot. Come this time of the year, summertime, especially on the 4th of July. I have at least one hot dog on the 4th of July. I said at least one. It's kind of like the thing that I always want to experience on the 4th of July. I want to have a hot dog somewhere. No matter where we are, I want a hot dog, and they are always good on those soft white rolls. All right, stick around. Another hour to come. Much more to get to. Correct way to put utensils in your dishwasher. Oh, I can hear couples already scrambling to hear that one. Figure out which one of you is right. I know. You don't argue about much, but when you do, it's how to put stuff in the dishwasher. So go nowhere. It's the Fork Report. I'm Neil Saavedra. Let's get the latest news now. KFI 24-Hour Newsroom.
1: I'm Eileen Gonzalez, live from the KFI 24-hour newsroom. Here's the latest. A ceasefire between the U.S. and Iran seems to be holding up. The U.S. Postal Service says it's lost billions of dollars in the second quarter, and the Netflix is a joke fest is underway in L.A. We'll have more news at the top of the hour, and we'll check your drive on the 110 next.
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0: KFI AM 640 live everywhere on the iHeartRadio app. Neil Cervantes here with the Fork Report. How you doing today? By the way, I would love for you to hang out with us on social media at Fork Reporter on Instagram at Fork Reporter. We have a good time there. I put up memes, try to bring people joy through there. And otherwise, it's funny, goofy stuff up there. Always having a good time. And then if you're artistically inclined or you like art or building, if you're a maker or a creator or anything like that, my newest one is Savco Industries, S-A-A-V-C-O Industries on Instagram. And that's just things I do in my shop. And I have a small business where I do promotional items, some light fabrication, some props and stuff like that. But it's not really. I know it's not super, it's not open to the public currently, or I don't sell to the public or anything like that. But I ended up using that name because I already had it. So I'm not selling anything on there, at least not at this point. I've talked to friends about opening up to some things. But right now, it's just like, hey, look, I made this for my son, or I'm doing this, or working on a project. And I'd love for you to check that out if you have time as well at Savco, SAAVCOIndustries.com. And I like, you know, Star Wars and building things. I like Halloween and decorating for the holidays and all kinds of stuff. So if you want to do that, or you just want to see that different side of what I do when it's not involved with food or the show, check that out. All right. Texas wants to ban, there's a Texas bill rather that wants to rename the New York strip steak to Texas strip. I know we're still dealing with Gulf of America and all that stuff. So this is an interesting one because ultimately it's like anything else. It's rare, but there are still new cuts of meat that are come across. You know, the animal is fabricated and to the best of the ability to use every single part of the animal. That's the way to do it. You know, I have this conversation with my son. Last night we were at BJ's. I know. Fancy, right, for our 17th anniversary. But we wanted to do something as family, and we like BJ's, and it's a fun atmosphere. So we went out there in Glendale by the Americana, and we had a wonderful, wonderful evening. It was packed, and there was a good, vibrant crowd there of different types of people, and young and old and everything else. But my son had never had bone-in wings, you know, because kids, everything is a chicken tender or a nugget and I said, I want you to have these. I want you to try them. There's a cartoon he watches where that they're obsessed with wings, and he tried them and he enjoyed them. And he was like, this is fantastic. This is really wonderful, and really enjoyed them. And you think, well, this is an animal. And he goes, well, this is from the animal, right? From a chicken. I said, yeah. And that's why the bones are here, and explain that. And he asked a bunch of questions. And I told him, I said, if you're going to take the life of an animal out of respect, you use all of it, every little piece you can, even the bones for making your stock or doing what you use everything you can. And so we come up with new cuts on a rare occasion, but basically you're parsing the animal in and fabricating it down to certain parts and certain cuts that are well known. Now, as far as the history of these cuts, you kind of name them when you can trace them back to a person or a place, and this was its origin. You know, I suppose you can call a margarita whatever you want, you know, but it's like, at what point? You know, do I care if someone calls it a Texas steak? I don't. Will I know what the hell it is? No, I'm going to say it's a New York strip, because that's what it is to me when I see it. If I saw that cut raw in a package without a label on it, I'd go, that's a New York strip right there. And that just makes it easier. In some areas, some things are regional. What was the thing that you said? It was the Pittsburgh medium?
1: Oh, yeah. Pittsburgh medium steak.
0: And what is that? Describe to people who don't know what that
1: that's
0: is.
1: That's how I like my steak prepared. It's really charred on the outside and then medium/rare on the inside.
0: So that's a regional thing.
1: Yeah.
0: Now, there are things I was telling you in the Latino community, Mexicans in particular, a lot of times, like it's super charred on the outside. And when you're growing up, depending if you came straight from Latin America, you probably want it well done. because you didn't trust the meat necessarily. So, you know, as people are here in the States more and more, then they switch to charred on the outside and medium on the inside. But there's all these different things that are regional, and sometimes the names may be different. There are, you know, flank steaks, flap steaks. There's all kinds of different names, and sometimes there's different names for the same cut. So it does happen. And depending on where you are, if you're buying in a certain butcher or a certain a marketplace, it might be called something different. This seems like just a marketing thing. You know, you could call it whatever you want. You could say it's a Texas steak, and then beneath it say a specially prepared New York strip, whatever. So I don't know if this is going to go anywhere as to what this means, but trying to get it to immortalize, you know, a new name when it's been New York State steak for so long, I'm curious as to how this is going to play out. But we shall see. Another battle that is heated and technically means nothing. It's the Fork Report. I'm Neil Svedra, KFI AM 640, heard everywhere on the iHeartRadio app.
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3: A man killed by a plane. I'm Eileen Gonzalez, live in the KFI 24-hour newsroom. It was a chaotic scene on board a flight from Denver headed to LAX that hit and killed someone on the runway late Friday night.
4: Just honestly, I think it's probably like this scariest experience of my life.
5: Mohammed Hassan was on that Frontier Airlines plane. Denver International Airport says a guy bolted through security, hopped over a gate, and ran onto the tarmac where the plane hit and killed him, starting a fire in the engine that filled the cabin with smoke.
4: I heard like a loud boom. People started screaming and stuff.
5: Officials say 12 people were hurt, 5 went to the hospital. A rescheduled flight landed at LAX Saturday morning. How and why it all happened is under investigation. Jason Nathanson, KFI News.
3: A fragile ceasefire between the U.S. and Iran appears to be holding after the U.S. struck 2 Iranian oil tankers yesterday. The U.S. says the ships violated a naval blockade. ABC's Selena Wang says there's still no